0: not just to the traditional owners of this country, but to those they've harmed around the planet.
1: Maternity services in Darwin will receive a $10 million boost from the federal government. The birthing, maternity and neonatal intensive care unit at the Royal Darwin Hospital will be upgraded. An additional 250 babies are expected to be born in the hospital each year following the closure of private maternity services last year. The Australian Securities and Investment Commission has delivered its strongest enforcement period on record. Lewis Donaldson has the details.
2: Between January to June this year, ASIC secured court orders totalling $480 million in civil penalties against major banks and financial services firms. It brings the total penalties orders to a record $830 million over the past financial year. Of that, ASIC says $644 million is being paid back to Australians. Among the penalties issued was $35 million from HSBC Bank Australia after they admitted scam protection failures.
1: The United States has launched a ninth consecutive night of strikes on Iran. The US Central Command says they aim to degrade Iranian military capabilities used to attack ships in the Strait of Hormuz. A state funeral for former broadcaster and politician Darren Hinch will be held today in Melbourne. Known as the Human Headline, Mr. Hinch began his career as a journalist and was passionate in support of victims of child sexual abuse. He was elected to the Senate in 2016 and served there for 3 years. Mr. Hinch died 10 days ago following a lengthy health battle. He was 82. The service will get underway at midday. Turning to sport, Spain has defeated Argentina 1-0 to win the FIFA World Cup. The match went to extra time, the score locked at nil all. Ferran Torres scored in the 106th minute and Spain held on to win. Argentina's Enzo Fernandez became the sixth player to be sent off in a men's World Cup final. Spain's Rodri was named player of the tournament. Goalkeeper Unai Simon won the Golden Glove, while France's Kylian Mbappe won the Golden Boot. And former Port Adelaide mentor Ken Hinckley is set to be unveiled as the inaugural head coach of the Tasmania Devils AFL team. A formal announcement is expected later this morning.
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4: 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This is The Daily Show. Having a quick look at weather, expect partly cloudy conditions today with a top of 19 degrees. Tomorrow will be mostly sunny with a top of 20. Mostly sunny on Wednesday as well with a top of 21. It's currently 15 degrees in the city, 13 in the west. And taking a quick look at traffic, the M5 motorway approaching Henry Lawson Drive. Eastbound there, two lanes are shut, heavy traffic conditions due to a crash involving a truck towing a trailer. And in roads, Concord Road at Mary Street, a car breakdown has shut one northbound lane there. Well, if you haven't heard already, Spain has won the FIFA World Cup, defeating Argentina 1-0 in extra time. Spain's Ferran Torres scored the only goal of the match in the 106th minute. He was also named man of the match. Spain is now unbeaten in their last 38 matches in all competitions. A total of 25 fouls by Argentina over the 120 minutes. That's a lot of fouls. I read something that was the most fouls in any World Cup match since Argentina in the 2022 final. And people will also be wondering if this is the end for Lionel Messi. After the, you know, in 2016 at the Copa America final, Messi announced he would retire from international football. However, 10 years later, he's still around playing in the World Cup final. So it'll be interesting to see what he decides as the dust settles. Also interesting, Donald Trump, once again, he hung around to crash the winning team's celebratory eruption with the trophy. You can see he is pictured alongside Spain, the winning team, and it looks like FIFA boss Gianni Infantino is kind of pulling him by an arm to kind of just gently signal, you know, Trump, it's time. Let's get off and let Spain enjoy their moment. Anyway, make of what you will from that. Thank you for your company this morning. You are listening to The Daily Show on 2SER. Plenty more coming up, but for now, this track is I Was Wrong by Ducks. 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

Stuco by DJ Plead. You're listening to The Daily Show on 2SER. Will Prott with you this morning. Before that track, we had I Was Wrong by Ducks. Now, our feature album of the week is called Inward Eye by Space Moth, the solo project of Californian producer and musician Mariam Kudus. It's a brilliant mix of cosmic psych pop, pulsing synths and dreamy melodies with plenty to offer fans of Stereo Lab. You can hear Mariam's interview from last week's Static program now at 2ser.com. And also, 2SER subscribers can go in the draw to win the album on vinyl. You can email win@2ser.com with Space Moth in the subject line. That is win@2ser with Space Moth in the subject line. Don't forget, you have to be a subscriber to go in that draw.

This track is Hood by Liz Aith. You're listening to The Daily Show on 2SER. Thank you for your company this morning. Well, Qantas is getting closer to making aviation history with a major test flight for its long-awaited Project Sunrise aircraft expected in the coming days. The project aims to launch the world's first non-stop commercial flights from Australia's East Coast to London and New York. To make that possible, Qantas has ordered a fleet of specially modified Airbus A350 aircraft capable of flying for up to 22 hours. The first Project Sunrise jet recently completed its maiden test flight in France, and now Airbus is preparing an ultra-long-range test flight from Toulouse in France to Melbourne. The journey is expected to cover around 17,000 kilometres non-stop, and it will push the aircraft close to its operational limits. The aircraft features a low-density cabin, new premium suites, and a dedicated well-being zone designed to help passengers stay comfortable. If testing and certification continue as planned, Qantas expects Project Sunrise services to begin in 2027, so mid to late next year, bringing Sydney and London and Sydney and New York closer than ever before. So I was wondering, I wanted to hear your thoughts this morning. Would you take a 22-hour direct flight to either London or New York, or would you rather break it up with a stopover somewhere like Singapore or Dubai if you're going to London, or perhaps LA if you're going to New York? I know my opinion. I would rather break it up with a stop. I really would. I think 22 hours sounds like absolute hell to me. I think, when you're on a plane after kind of like that 5-hour mark, you know, you've watched a movie, you've had something to eat, and then you try to get to sleep and you can't get to sleep. And then the rest of the flight for me is like hell. So stepping out after that kind of 10 to 12 hour mark, stretching my legs, having a walk around, I want that. I don't think you'll be catching me on this 22-hour direct flight. But maybe you don't agree. I want to hear your thoughts. The text line is 0468441073. This next track is Gravity by Charm of Finches. 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That line again is 0468441073. Keen to hear your thoughts this morning. 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
1: 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It has just gone 10:30 a.m. for this Monday morning. Taking a quick look at the weather, expect partly cloudy conditions today, a top of 19 degrees. Tomorrow will be mostly sunny with a top of 20, mostly sunny on Wednesday as well with a top of 21. It's currently 16 degrees in the city, 14 in the west. And having a look at traffic in Greysands, the M4 motorway just past Beresford Road. There's a two-car crash there which has shut one westbound lane. And in Rhodes, Concord Road at Mary Street, a car breakdown has shut one northbound lane there as well. Now, a little while ago, we were talking about Project Sunrise, which is Qantas's project to launch non-stop flights from Sydney to London and New York. We were asking if you would be willing to go non-stop on a flight for 22 hours. I said I personally wouldn't. That sounds like hell to me. We have an anonymous texter who has said that they would only do a non-stop flight if they were in first class. Otherwise, no. I agree. I can get behind that. If someone can pay for me to be in first class, because I cannot afford that, then sure, I'd go 22 hours. Yeah, that sounds great. But I think economy, nah. No, thank you. Let me know your thoughts about it. The text line is 0468 441073. 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This next track for you is Latin Connection by Mr. T.

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1: Hi, Vinny Ramone here. I'm into my 19th year as host of The Outpost here at 2SER. I absolutely love presenting the show each week, playing a diverse mix of predominantly Americana music and supporting the Sydney indie music scene. I love that 2SER is an independent broadcaster. Our specialist music shows are not playlisted, keeping it all very real.

I've Been Away So Long by Crank. You are listening to 2SER. This is The Daily Show. Will Prott with you this morning. Before that track, we had Rising Sun by Crow. Now, the census is coming up very soon on August the 11th. And for one night, every 5 years, the Australian Bureau of Statistics becomes the country's biggest sticky beak. Most of the questions, pretty standard. Who lives in your house? What you do for work? How many bedrooms you've got and how you get around? But, I mean, some of the questions, they're surprisingly personal. Over the years, Australians have been asked about religion, how many hours of unpaid housework they do each week, whether they need assistance with daily activities, and even how many children they've had throughout their lifetime. There will be 66 questions in this year's census. The reason, well, the answers help governments decide where to build schools, hospitals, roads, and public transport. This year's census has a few changes too. For the first time, Australians aged 16 and over will be asked about their gender and sexual orientation. And you'll also be able to list up to 4 ancestries instead of just 2. There are also updates to questions about how we travel, including whether you ride a bike or an e-bike to work. Very interesting. There will be census information coming out over the next few weeks. You have to fill out the census by August the 11th. That is census night, and that is when it is due. It will be interesting to see how this year's census goes, because in 2016, the census website crashed. I think that was the first year it was entirely online. I could be wrong, but it crashed, and there was a big fallout from that. And then in 2021, obviously that was kind of the peak time of COVID. So this could be the first normal census, I guess, in quite a few years. So stay tuned for August the 11th. Census information will be coming out very soon. Stay with us on 2SER. Plenty more coming up. We'll have news for you in about 10 minutes. But for now, this track is Dream Thatcher by Madam Wu. 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

0: Too Many Girls by The Mystery Lights. And before that, we had Soul Feeling by Buck Meek. You're listening to The Daily Show on 2SER. Well, if you haven't heard by now, Spain has won the 2026 FIFA World Cup, defeating Argentina 1-0 in extra time. Steve Georgakis is a senior lecturer of sports studies at the University of Sydney and joins me now to unpack the match. Steve, thank you for your time this morning.
1: Good morning, Will. Thank you for having me. It's a sad day. It's the end of the World Cup.
0: It is the end of the World Cup. Yeah, we're going to have to wait another 4 years for all that excitement again. Now, the scoreline suggests a close contest because it was 1-0, but complete domination is how you describe Spain's performance. They really deserved the win, didn't they?
1: Look, one team tried to win today, and that was Spain. One team tried to steal the match, and that was Argentina. Mm. A complete domination is when a team wins 4 or 5-0 up until that very end, perhaps the last kick for Messi. He curled in a corner there, and there was a possibility right at the end, having not had a shot on goal, that the Argentinians could have taken this match to penalties. That's the beauty of soccer.
0: Mm. So you said that Argentina tried to steal the match.
1: Yep.
0: What do you mean by that? I mean, I've read some commentary saying that Argentina was too defensive. Would you agree with that?
1: Look, Argentina had to be defensive. They had to be defensive. The idea was to kind of like disrupt the Spanish. They were never good enough. Mm. They were perhaps not good enough in their previous matches leading up to this. This Spanish team was far superior. So they put a plan in place, and the plan was to try and disrupt the Spaniards there and to try and slow the game down. And the hope was Messi, at some stage of the match, and it usually came near the end of the match, would pull out some magic and they would miraculously win the game. But the Spanish were too good.
0: Mm. Yeah, so as you mentioned, Argentina came into this final with Messi and, you know, plenty of big names, but they failed to register a shot on target. How do you think Spain shut them down so effectively?
1: Well, the Spanish are the Argentinians' worst nightmare, and that is that they've got a very, very, very organised defence, and they've got a goalkeeper there, Simon, who actually plays outside of his box. What that means is the Argentinians were hoping to absorb pressure and then get the Spanish on the counter-attack. But the problem is, when a team, the Spanish, has

0: Look, defensively, they were most of those opportunities were from far out, which meant that the goalkeeper really, they were pretty easy saves for the goalkeeper. So, of course, the Argentinian goalkeeper was amazing today. I mean, he's probably never played in such a lopsided match in his life. So defensively, they were well set up. And like I said, you run this risk of trying to steal a game, but ultimately, the better team will prevail. And for the good of the sport, it was great today that the Spanish did prevail, because they were clearly, apart from France, were the best team in this tournament.
1: And do you think this final was, I guess, a good way to round out the tournament? Do you think it was a magical moment to finish the tournament?
0: Look, the magical moment of this tournament, or moments, is the fact that we had 104 games. I saw all of the games, and I can safely say that the most important game, the biggest game of the tournament, the final, was the worst game. And that's a real shame, but it really shouldn't take away from the gloss of a very, very entertaining World Cup.
1: Yeah, it's fascinating that the final could be called the worst game. Absolutely fascinating. Now, just more generally, what does it take for a team to win the World Cup? Spain in particular. Is it about their training? Is it about the talent of their players? What do you think it is?
0: Look, all nations around the world, all soccer nations around the world anyway, should look to see what the Spanish have done. Up until 30 years ago, they were a real powerhouse in club soccer. Of course, they've got Barcelona and they've got Real Madrid, two of the biggest clubs in the world, and their national club competition is a very good one. But they made a decision 30 years ago to put in place a system which had some kind of a philosophy, and they said that we're going to stick to this philosophy, and of course this philosophy yielded them the success that they had today. And the philosophy was about promoting players who were not only physically good players, but players who understood the game, that had good decision making, who knew how to keep possession of the ball, and players who were desperate to play for the national team. That's as simple as what that philosophy is and was.
1: And what do you think the Socceroos and football in Australia more generally, what can they learn from that then?
0: Look, people thought I was crazy when I said that if we had beaten the Egyptians in that penalty shootout, if we didn't change our goalkeeper, our next opponent would have been Argentina. And I always thought Argentina was not a great team, and we could perhaps have beaten Argentina. Well, it was a big call, but really, if Popovic didn't change the goalkeepers there in the shootout, I think we would have won that shootout. But really, what we have to do now is we need to go back to what we do best, and what we do best is have a very, very organised defence. We're a very, very passionate group of people who love to represent our country. But as Argentina learnt today, we need to be a little more creative and try and win a few more games as well. We've got the players there. We just can't park the bus, because ultimately parking the bus mostly means you're not going to progress further into the tournament. Although, saying that, we saw today with Argentina, they could have even won the World Cup using that philosophy.
1: Well, Steve, thank you so much for your insights this morning. Maybe we'll chat again in another 4 years.
0: Good on you, Will. Thank you.
1: That was Steve Gourgakis. He is a senior lecturer of sports studies at the University of Sydney. This next track for you is Long Way From Home by Alexander. Thanks for your company. You're listening to 2SER. A man got to have a code.

One Thing at a Time by Courtney Barnett. And before that, we had Graveyard by Panda Bear and Sonic Boom. It's just gone 11:34. Checking your weather, expect partly cloudy conditions today, a top of 19 degrees. Tomorrow will be mostly sunny with a top of 20. It's currently 18 degrees in the city, 17 in the west. We've been very lucky with some warm and sunny winter weather for you this week. Having a look at traffic in the Sydney CBD, Bridge Street between Loftus Street and Phillip Street, there is a concrete spill there which has shut one eastbound lane, but apart from that, the roads are looking pretty good out there. We are inching into the final half an hour of The Daily Show for this Monday. Stick around, we'll have more coming up for you before we hand it over at 12 p.m. This next track for you is Justice by Cassinda.

Hi, this is Eva, your host of the Monday Daily Show on 2SER. 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

Darga Berga Durubaga Baga.

Shadows by Kooey. Thank you so much for your company this morning. This has been The Daily Show on 2SER. You can go to our website, 2SER.com, catch up on any of the stories that you may have missed. I will be back same time, same place next week. Eva will be back as well. Looking forward to having some more company. It is a beautiful day out there. Get out and about. It's going to be just a partly cloudy, but mostly sunny, top of 19 degrees. So enjoy that winter sunshine. Quick last check of the roads for you in North Willoughby, Penthurst Street near McMahon Street. There is a crash there between a car and a pedestrian. Traffic is affected in both directions. And in the Sydney CBD, Bridge Street between Loftus Street and Phillips Street, there is a concrete spill there which has shut one eastbound lane. This last track for you to bring us up to 12 p.m. is I'm Melting by Jack Ladder. Thank you very much for your company. Hope to see you same time next week.

0: 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I love 2SER because 2SER is like your cool uncle, full of really great ideas and even better music, just when you need it most.
1: 2SER acknowledges the custodians of the Gadigal and Darug lands from which we broadcast.

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3: Okay, 2SER wishes to acknowledge the custodians of the land from which we broadcast, the Gadigal people of the Eora Nation and the Wadumatagal clan of the Darug Nation, and their elders past, present and emerging. 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

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You're joined by myself, DJ Meme. 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Thanks for tuning in. We kicked off today's show with a track by Young and Company from their 1980 album, I Like What You're Doing to Me, with their tune called Checking You Out. We're going to stay in the early 80s vibe for the next little while. To start off today's program, we've got a brand new track by an artist known as Maya, who I incorrectly thought this was a new track by MIA. This is a track by an artist out of Miami in Florida, taken from her new release called In the Moonlight, which just came out at the end of May on Star Creature. This is her track called Crime of Passion. 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

0: 2SER acknowledges the custodians of the Gadigal and Darug lands from which we broadcast.
1: Looking for something soothing yet enthralling to tune into? 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
2: 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We just heard a track from artist Ntombi Ndaba out of South Africa from 1991 off the album Why Me. That was her tune called Tomorrow. Previous to that one, we heard from Steve Shelto from 1983 with the track Don't You Give Your Love Away. The Little Dabs before that with a track called E.T. Every Time, released in 1982. Also from 1982, we heard Max Trax before that on Pulse Records with their tune called Let's Have a Party. Before that one, we heard from the great Chaka Khan off the 1989 album Life is a Dance, the remix project. That was the Tony Humphries remix of her track called I Know You, I Live You. And starting off that set with a recently released tune from Florida artist Maya with her track called Crime of Passion, taken from her new album on Star Creature called In the Moonlight. We are going to head to our home turf now with a tune by Major Zulu out of Sydney from her album last year called I Am Major Zulu. This is her tune called Music Sounds Better With You. 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

My name is Malaika Mfaume, also known as Angel King. I'm a singer, songwriter, guitarist, and event producer creating on Gadigal land. 2SCR has been such a genuine support for me, playing my music, having me on for interviews, and backing me from day one. I love 2SCR because it's made from real people, and I support it because they truly, truly support and elevate Australian artists.

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1: 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Hope you're enjoying today's tunes. We came out of a track from Rayola out of Argentina from 1977 with a track called Sexo Y Dinero. Before that, we heard from Flora Purim from her 1976 album Open Your Eyes, You Can Fly. That was the title track from that record. The Emotions before that from 1972 with their big tune Blind Alley. Creative Source before that with a title track from their album Migration, released in 1974. We heard Holly Cook before that out of the UK from her latest offering Shy Girl in Dub, which came out in April of this year. That was the track called Shy Dub. And starting off with Sydney-based artist Major Zulu from her album from last year called I Am Major Zulu. That was her tune called Music Sounds Better With You. Heading across to Jamaica now with some new music by Kalissa, who has just released a new album called The Good Side of Things, co-produced by Chronix. And you can hear Chronix's signature sound throughout this record. This is a track from the album called Ja Odo, Ja Love. This one was released just at the end of last month. You're tuned into the Back to Funk radio show. Brand new music by Kalissa, right here on 2SER 107.3.

the great Shuggy Otis from the 1974 album Inspiration Information with his tune called Not Available. Before that one, we heard from Lionel Hampton from 1973 off the album There It Is on Brunswick with his tune called Happiness. Hortense Ellis before that on the Studio One label from 1974 with her tune called Secretly. And starting off with brand new music from Kalissa out of Jamaica teaming up with Chronix, who has co-produced her new album called The Good Side of Things. That was a track of hers called Ja Odo, Ja Love, released just a couple of weeks ago. Also recently released is the next tune by South Korean outfit Lionel Chai. This is a brand new tune of theirs called Here Comes That Crow. You are tuned in to Back to Funk right here on 2SER 107.3.

Hi, it's Sarah Blasco here. I'm a singer and songwriter and musician, and I love 2SER. 2SER has been playing my music for over 20 years. I've done some of the most enjoyable and in-depth interviews there. I've discovered so much great Australian music, so much great local music. Anyway, I love you 2SER, and thank you so much for everything. So

coming out of a tune there by Lowell Folsom with his tune called Lowell's Jump. Before that, we heard from US Warren and the Genghis P from 1974 on Chi-Towns with a tune called The Fourth Movement. Ebony Rhythm Funk Campaign before that one from their self-titled album from 1973. That was their tune called Get It On. Charles Bradley and LaRose Jackson before that from 2014 with their tune called Change, Change, Change. Before that, we heard from Charlie Chimmy with a track from the recently released album Disco Chimmy. That was a tune called Rico. And starting off with brand new music from South Korean outfit Lean Al Chai. That was a tune of theirs called Here Comes That Crow, just released last month. Okay, heading into some music now by Charles Erland from the 1978 album called Perceptions. This is his tune called Let the Music Play. 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

You are tuned in to 2SER 107.3 FM, listening to the Back to Funk radio show. Coming out of a track there by The Third Degree with Greg Wilson's extended mix of their tune called Mercy. Vic Pitts and the Cheetahs before that, with the unreleased, well, previously unreleased version of their tune Loose Booty. That one was recorded around 1970 and saw the light of day on the Lost Tapes release, which came out in 2015. We started off that set with a track by Charles Erland from 1978 off the album Perceptions. That was his tune called Let the Music Play. And that does bring us right to the end of the show. Hope you've enjoyed the music on today's program. Don't forget you can subscribe to the Back to Funk podcast to tune into the show whenever you choose. You can get in touch by sending me an email through to backtofunk@2ser.com, or don't forget to search for Meme or Back to Funk in your socials to get more information about various musical happenings, including the Back to Funk barbecue, which is coming up in about 6 weeks towards the end of the month in August. On Saturday, the 29th of August, pop that one in your calendars, and can't wait to see you all there for our next edition of the Back to Funk barbecue down at the Lady Hampshire. More information coming your way over the next few weeks for that event. To finish off today's show, let's take a track from the George Semper Orchestra from 1973 on Sicko Sound off the very rare record Inner City Review, which saw a reissue from Giles Peterson on his ARC record label in 2020. This is a track called Cosmic Funk. Until next week, peace out.

0: allow your mind to wander. 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
1: Records. I'm in the record business. We have good artists, good music. These records here are the top in the country. You like it?
2: I think there's a good healing vibration here. There's a lot of melodic good energy, and we need that in these times.
0: I belong here. I feel good.
3: 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You gotta call that love, man. That's what it is, man.
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9: Hello, hello, hello. Welcome to Love Buzz. My name is Tara Boo, and I will be with you for this next hour of music. Today's episode, a very special one. I have been reflecting a lot lately on all of my years involved in music of different sorts and varieties, playing drums and collecting vinyl since I was a kid and DJing and, you know, all the different things, and now this beautiful radio show that we get to do. And I was thinking about the wise words of Groove Scooter, RIP Paris, we miss you, mate. And the fact that, you know, a lot of my friends are people who just share, or maybe not just, but also share the same taste in music as me. And I am privileged enough to have so many friends who I get to share in music with. Aren't we lucky we have music? I mean, honestly. And this is how Love Buzz was born, because of mine and Piero's friendship, which is, you know, more than a decade old now. And the fact that we love sharing music with each other and playing music for each other and for you guys listening out there. So it was Piero's birthday last week. It was also Joe, my partner's birthday last week, who has done shows here on Love Buzz before. Some of you may know him. It was Caroline's birthday 2 days after Piero's as well. And at the end of last month, it was our good friend Brett's. So what I thought I would do is I would do a special birthday episode for all four of these incredibly special people and do little sets for each of them of music that I love, that they love, that we share together, or music that we've seen the band for, or that I've learnt about through them, or that I know that they really love or is connected to our relationship in some way. So what this means is that it's going to be a pretty eclectic episode. And I thought I would tackle the hardest one first, because the Venn diagram of music that Piero likes and we share in common, and the Venn diagram of music I like and we share in common, is, you know, as big as a world map. Which is funny I say that, because Piero really taught me when I started playing with him years ago and we started our friendship and started going to record fairs a lot, that there is great music all around the world. You know, I collected 60s stuff and 50s stuff, and I, you know, I was a bit of a fledgling DJ when we met. It was Piero who got me into DJing, really, properly, for the first time. So for me to narrow down music that Piero has introduced me to, or that we're sharing common, to four songs is, you know, quite ridiculous. But I've tried my best with these four. I think all of these songs remind me of him every single time they come on. I did get introduced to all four of these songs by Piero, and I think I probably even received some of these on 45 from Piero. The first one I'm going to play is Nusantara Beat by Janga. It's a 2023 release on Les Discs Bongo Joe. Thanks for tuning in. I hope you can stick with me for this hour of music. You're listening to Love Buzz. This is Piero's happy birthday set. Happy birthday, friend.

0: You are listening to Love Buzz here on 2SER 107.3, and that was J-Girls with Yellow World from 69, originally titled Hiro no Sakai in Japanese, and that was released on Nippon Columbia. It is a song that was introduced to me by Piero when I started getting into the Nippon Girls stuff and collecting all of the original Japanese 45s from the 60s. He pointed this track out. I added it to my list of tracks that I was trying to dig when I was in Japan for Halloween Ball in 2018. I, of course, didn't find it and had a few record shop owners laugh at me when I showed them that I wanted that. What I ended up having to do was get a Sami to order it for me from a Japanese mail catalog on her Japanese computer, get it sent to her parents' house, and then her parents brought it out to Australia for me when they came over to visit, which they were stoked by because it's music that they grew up with. The things we do for records, hey. Before that, Barbara Acklin, Love Makes a Woman from 1968. That came out on Brunswick, and every single time I hear this, it gets me deep, deep, deep in the heart. Reminds me so much of Piero. I think it probably reminds other people of Piero. I know Mark has mentioned that every time he hears this song, he thinks of Piero as well. It's just such a sweet, heart-wrenching, beautiful song. Gets you right in the soul. Before that, Jacqueline Thab with La Cure Outbat des Dijots from 1967. I apologize for how much French music I play and how it doesn't seem to get any better. My pronunciation of the song titles, I mean. The music does get better. So much good French, yeah, yeah. Mm. I know that this is Piero's favorite Jacqueline Thab song. We love, of course, Seven Who Has the Matzen, but both of us really, really love this song, and I owe my obsession with Yeah Yeah entirely to Piero. I think Piero is pretty aware that he's created a monster when it comes to Yeah Yeah. At the top of that set, Nustentara Beat by Jenga from 2023. If you're only just tuning in, that last set was dedicated to my dear friend and yours, Piero, for his birthday this last month. Happy birthday, friend. I'm going to play you something we think you should know about here on 2SER and be right back with you.
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0: Hello, hello, hello. You're listening to Love Buzz. My name is Tiara Boo, and this episode is a special birthday episode to four of my favorite people who all happen to have been born around the same time: Piero, Brett, Caroline, and Joe. This next set

this gig. The very first one is a band that we have seen together, the Yeah Yeah Yeahs. We are both super big fans of Karen O and how strong and awesome and creative she is. How cool she is. We love art rock. We love art pop. And like Piero, the Venn diagram of music that I love and the music that Caroline loves is ginormous. So the next four tracks were pretty hard to pin down, but I did choose Maps by the Yeah Yeah Yeahs. It's a pretty classic song from them, but so great. It came from their first studio album, Fever to Tell, that came out in 2000. And I remember when this album came out. I was still at art school at the time, and I thought this album was incredible and still do. So this is Maps by the Yeah Yeah Yeahs. This is Caroline's special birthday set. Happy birthday, mate. 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
1: I love what you've done with your look.
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1: Tell me what you think about God.
0: Luxurious vagina multi-brand boots.

0: Hot Topic is the way that we rhyme indeed. That, of course, was Kathleen Hanna with La Tigra. Kathleen Hanna is our punk rock godmother. That was from their self-titled album that was released in 1999 on Ouija Records. 2 years ago, something happened that I thought would never be possible. Bikini Kill reformed and they came to Australia, and I almost deadheaded them around the country. If you don't know what that means, it means I almost followed them around the country to go to every single show. But Caroline and her partner Dave and Joe and I went down to Tasmania to go and watch them play. And Peaches also played that weekend as well, who is another... She almost made the list, Peaches. She is another big favourite of ours. That was such an incredible weekend. But we did also go to the Bikini Kill show at the Opera House with Caroline's daughter, who is also my non-blood related niece. Hi, Polly. Polly got to see Kathleen Hanna for the first time, and at some point during the gig, she turned to us and goes, "Kathleen Hanna dances like you guys." We were like, "Yeah, babe, that's kind of by design. We love Kathleen Hanna. We want to be her. She's incredible." Before La Tigra, a hot new band from Nam, an indie duo. This is off their self-titled debut LP. Don't Thank Me, Spank Me was the name of the band, and the track was Sandy. That was released in 2024. That is the aforementioned band that I didn't get to go see live, that Caroline went to without me and bought me this record from their show because she knew I would want to play it here on Love Buzz and at gigs. Hopefully Don't Thank Me, Spank Me come back to Sydney sometime soon, and Caroline and I will have the opportunity to dance like twits, like we love to them as well. Second from the top, a fun Eora band, Haiku Hands, Fashion Model Art. That was featuring Sophie Tucker from 2022 was when that was released. Here is someone saying something nice about 2SER. We love 2SER.
1: Hey, I'm Riley Bone from Thursday Drive, and I love 2SER because of the people I've met, and I love hosting Game of Bones every week.
0: You are listening to Love Buzz here on 2SER 107.3. My name is Tira Boo, and the next special birthday episode set goes out to Brett Barton, whose birthday is at the end of June. He's not one of the July babies, but he is close enough, so he makes it. He also has influenced me so much through music. He plays in a great band called Cheetah Bee. I'm their biggest fan, and you will always see me at their gigs when they do play up the front dancing like a wild woman every single time, or sometimes if I'm lucky enough, I get to DJ with them and set the tone in between the bands that are also playing with them. Brett's been in the music industry for years. He has an incredible knowledge of music, exponentially vaster than mine, because he actually remembers things and has a working memory. I also buy a lot of records from him, stuff that he's getting rid of or has doubles of. A lot of the music that I have in my collection, like garage stuff and the 60s, a lot of my garage 45s, you know, a big chunk of them have actually come directly from his collection. But now Brett's getting into the Nippon Girls stuff and the 60s group sound stuff from Japan as well. And I like to think that maybe that influence has gone both ways a little bit. Anyway, if it holds true that friends are just people you know who have the same taste in music than you, then no one exemplifies this better than with Brett. He is one of the only people who, if he recommends a record to me at a record fair, Pierre is this as well, I will just buy it without having to listen to it at all, because I implicitly trust their taste in music. And why wouldn't I when they introduce me to such great tracks like this? This song is a heart-wrenching one, so we're going to take the pace down a little bit. It's Little Anne with Deep Shadows. This set goes out to Brett. Happy birthday, old boy.

I love this way. I'm gonna try hard. Keep my love, make it last. Cause I know I really do. I really love you. I really do.

0: You are listening to Love Buzz here on 2SER 107.3. Thank you so much for keeping me company. That last track, The Midnighters, Whittier Boulevard from 1965, that came out on Chattahoochee Records. And this song reminds me every time of Brett because he played it here with us when he did a special takeover of Love Buzz a few years ago now. I started off that set with Little Anne's Deep Shadows. Second from the top, Jun Miyazumi, Boy and Girl. And the reason I played that is that Yoshiko from the 5678s has been coming out and recording some tracks with Cheetah Beat. And this is a song that they've recorded and will be released later in the year. And I am so excited. It sounds so good. They've already played it live a few months ago when Yoshiko was out to do the recording. They had a gig at the Mosh Pit. So you know it's just going to be incredible. And then the third track that I played was The Golden Cups, This Bad Girl. It is a track from 1968 and it's quintessential group sounds. I know Brett loves this song. He is obsessed with group sounds now. An obsession for which he has very good company. Hi, Frankie. I hope that you really like these songs that I play for your birthday, mate. I'm going to play a thing that we think you should know about here on 2SER and be right back with you.
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0: 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I've said so many nice things about the other three birthday peeps, Piero, Caroline and Brett, that I've left almost no time to talk about Joe or his set. And this is just the way of being my partner for the last 20 years. Poor guy does so much for me and I am so forgetful and always running out of time. So yeah, we have been together for 20 years. And when we first met, we were going out and seeing bands every weekend, but we both had a pretty good record collection. Tiny now when you think about it, a fledgling record collection. But we both knew that we loved music and we loved vinyl in particular. So over these years, no matter how poor we were always allowed to buy something on vinyl if we needed it for our collection, which is why it's in the state that it is now. Joe, like me, has a very broad taste in music and he loves everything we play here on Love Buzz, but his taste does skew a lot more punk than what we usually play. So be warned, this next set is going to be full throttle. This next track by a friend of ours, Mark Sultan, Oh Summertime from 2013.

You've been listening to Love Buzz on 2SER 107.3. That incredible track was 2,000 Pound Werewolf by the Neanderthals. Before that, Jack Oblivion, Rat City was released in 2011. And at the top of that set, Mark Sultan with Oh Summertime. These three tracks are a pretty good example of music that Joe loves to listen to and an entire genre of music that Joe has introduced me to. We've seen Mark Sultan play many times. Jack Oblivion in the middle. Joe introduced me to him, and the Neanderthals is that really sleazy, fun, titty twister style music that I know Joe loves. This last song is by the New Bomb Turks, Death Beside Manna. I'm not sure how much of this I'm going to fit in, but I will try my best. Again, happy birthday to Piero, Caroline, Brett, and Joe. I love you guys. Happy birthday.

Yeah. Shout out to DJ Hurl on the cuts right there. You're tuned in to Beatheads for another episode of Wild and Wicked Beats.

that amazing live broadcast. Amazing music right there. That's what we do right here on 2SER. And Beatheads is on a beautiful journey each and every week, showcasing beat makers and producers from around Australia only. That's right. So if you want to get your beats and music heard, please send me a message, send me an email. You can head to the 2SER website and you can submit all those beats and we will be sure to check them out. I hope your week has been well. Mine has been beautiful, of course. Very grateful to be here and do this every single week. I am joined in the house this evening with a very special guest, the first guest that was on Beatheads ever, so I'm really, really super excited to reconnect. We're going to have a little chat coming up and we are going to play some new music and talk about a possible album. We're going to pressure this human into music as he cowers away under the desk. But no, we're going to kick this week's set off with DJ Freem with a track called 90s Double LP. I'm going to run this one a little bit different, but you're tuned in to 2SER 107.3. My name is Threatnik, and this is Beatheads.

0: 2 SER acknowledges the custodians of the Gadigal and Darug lands from which we broadcast.
1: Yeah, yeah. We ended that set off with 96 Alchemy.

0: DJ Freem, they actually submitted that track, which is an unreleased banger called 90s double LP. But before 96, we heard DD Sot, and that track was called Threshold, which is, I found it on AMRAP. And if you don't know about AMRAP, that is like a community hub, I would say. It's best that you upload your music there because it connects to hundreds of broadcasters around the country for community radio, and you can get your music heard in all the spots of Australia, like regional Australia and things like that. Definitely worth checking out. But I do want to give DD Sot a shout out because there is a gig this week at Lazy Thinking on Thursday, the 23rd of July. It features Impbox, Dive Guide, Float Wave, and of course, DD Sot himself. I will be there. Doors from 6 p.m. Check it out. It is Lazy Thinking. It is a very iconic hub of Dulwich Hill and the Inner West. Music events happening there 7 days a week. Awesome, awesome stuff. Before that, we heard Set One with Soul Stranet, which you can find on Bandcamp. And of course, before that, it was Comfortable. The track name, though, is being hidden with this. It's called Chimpanzee with a Gun. And I'm in the studio with not a chimpanzee. I'm with a champion and a cactus. Say what up, Mr. Cactus.
1: What up? It's good to be here.
0: Thank you. Thank you for returning. It's been a minute. It's been nearly 2 years. You were, of course, part of the 5th episode, and now you're part of the 115th episode.
1: Holy moly.
0: What's been happening 110 weeks?
1: Oh, Jesus. Yeah, I mean, I live in Dresden, so we've had a lot of seasons.
0: Yeah, okay.
1: Something that I kind of, you know, I'm used to.
0: Nice.
1: And yeah, a lot of dark season, so that always means for me producing music and being very productive.
0: Nice.
1: So I've been quite productive the last couple of years. Yeah.
0: Seasons always bring out music. Does that mean you've been writing beats and music?
1: Yeah, I have indeed.
0: Awesome.
1: I've prepared something quite special.
0: Ooh. Unreleased things?
1: Then? Yeah, a lot of unreleased things actually.
0: So, nice. Yeah. Nice. And are they going to be released?
1: They are. In fact, I've written my first album, which is coming out in August.
0: In August?
1: On the 28th.
0: So, that is not far away.
1: Yeah.
0: Nice.
1: So I'm going to play some unreleased material that's coming out soon. But yeah.
0: Cool. Can we talk about the album that's coming out? I guess, how did it come about? What's the inspiration behind it? What's it called? Do you have a title?
1: I do. The title is Dreaming in Low Resolution. So the premise of the album kind of came from this collective feeling of these tracks coming together, all forming some kind of sort of subconscious soundtrack for my memories and feelings. And a lot of that connects to my childhood in Australia, growing up here. Because I live in Europe now, it's a kind of a bittersweet thing to miss my home country so much. So I think that's what's been going on for me as an artist, is trying to sort of translate that into into what I'm making and reaching back to these memories of things that I experienced as a child growing up, the sounds of the nature and all sorts of funny little odd things that I've recorded over the years. And just that kind of premise of the subconscious kind of coming back and being represented through music. Yeah.
0: Yeah, beautiful. Like, how do you channel that, if you don't mind asking? Like, I guess writing an album for people that, you know, sort of just getting into beats, or like, you know, beat makers out there that just have, you know, is it like, did you have 100 beats on your hard drive and you're like, chuck 15 together and call it an album? Or was it more like, you know, sort of get into the headspace and then write that for that specific sort of feeling or memory?
1: I would have loved to put so much more thought into it, but I think for me it was more more based on spontaneity and feeling, like just going through a lot of the archival stuff I have on my hard drives from recordings I've done back here of sounds and samples and things that I've collected, and even just kind of, I don't know, just like an image, translating what that image is in musical form. So
0: yeah,
1: it's kind of like this weird wonky sample or this kind of strange beat that reminds me of one track that I heard when I was a kid, or just that kind of like combination of things coming together.
0: Yeah, that's
1: and,
0: so-

0: and special, never being a formula, always being just something that I have no idea what I'm going to do. It's just going to be like coming out.
1: Yeah, word. Yeah. Word. I'm so excited to hear a sneak peek, let's call it that, for the album. How are you releasing this album, if you don't mind me asking? Is that a physical thing? Is it just all streaming for now?
0: Yeah, actually, it's good that you ask, because I think I'm just releasing independently at the moment. Mm-hmm. And I've decided I would love to do more of a physical sort of fan-based thing. And I'm going to release some cassette tapes.
1: Oh, yeah.
0: So, you know, digital, of course, as well, streaming, all that stuff. But I think just for the start, just to pre-sale a bunch of, you know, limited cassette tapes.
1: Yeah, cool.
0: And just do a bit of artwork on them. And I don't know.
1: Yeah,
0: it felt like the right thing to do, because it also kind of suits that old nostalgic childhood thing as well. So
1: yeah, for sure.
0: Even just as a collector's item alone, I thought, wow, okay.
1: Yeah, yeah.
0: I could make that.
1: nice. Yeah. Oh, man, I'm so excited. Cactus Face, we should talk about beats. How do you make your beats? Were they all sort of, you know, you got the MPC hardware guys, and then you've got the Strictly in the Box. So are you a hybrid or are you sort of?
0: Yeah, I'm a bit of a hybrid, I would say. I have my very basic setup at home. I have very limited space. So I think... my humble beginnings as a producer in my bedroom at the age of 15, it was all very much in the box.
1: Yeah.
0: I didn't have so much. I had a keyboard, I had a piano, I had a few other sort of odd percussion stuff lying around, and I kind of just delved into the electronic world and added these samples over the top of it. So it's kind of, I would say it's not really changed so much.
1: Yeah.
0: And I think
1: the
0: one thing that did change was that I just have this epic library of sounds from the last, I don't know, 30 years that I just kind of delve into now and then. Even old tracks that I've made that I've not heard for so many years that I decide to kind of sample again for newer tracks.
1: Yeah.
0: So, yeah.
1: That's amazing that, you've got that sort of technique, I would say, and, just the sampling ability to go through that. We're speaking off air about your father's record collection. It being like 100,000 plus records.
0: Yeah, something like that.
1: I mean, I have about 2,000 and I feel like I'm suffocating, so I don't know what 100,000 feels like. Do you sample any records and stuff like that? Legally, of course.
0: Occasionally there's the odd sample that I'll find and I'll be like, hey, Dad, do you think, you know, we can sample this? Because he coincidentally also has his own music publishing company, so he's been a well of knowledge in terms of what I can license, can't license, if that's going to be a little bit complicated and maybe to leave it, like, you know, do something else. It's good to know like up front before you make the effort and fall in love with something that you can't use. To just, you know, bite the bullet.
1: So okay, publishing, I don't know what publishing is. What does it mean for people out there that just have no idea, you know, especially beat makers, you know, like you just said, like, I'm kind of notorious. I mean, what? I clear all my samples. A lot of beat makers just go ahead and sample things.
0: Yeah.
1: No second thought.
0: Yeah.
1: What kind of problems can people run into?
0: I think it's really, it's something that just didn't exist before. And I think that's the beauty of all that hip-hop music and the beats that we used to listen to growing up in the 80s and 90s, like no one really cared about that. And then nowadays you can't touch anything. It's always, you have to clear it before you do it. Otherwise you get bitten really badly.
1: Yeah.
0: And either you have to pay back a ton of money or you don't own any of the rights to the music anymore. So I think it's a really, really important topic.
1: Because
0: it changes the way we produce music.
1: Yeah, correct.
0: So there's not really this free-for-all anymore. And in a way, I think it's good that your stuff is protected, but I think it does limit people in terms of the way that they collaborate and think that they can just expand on stuff that's already there.
1: Yeah.
0: So, yeah, it's you've got to just look it up. I think nowadays we have, luckily, access to some pretty cool tools to check very easily if it's clearable or not.
1: Yeah, for sure.
0: And, yeah, just do your homework.
1: Yeah, sometimes it gets a bit, like, convoluted. You just see all these, there's just all these hundreds of different things that you got to worry about and things like that, you know. I always hear of, like, people going to publishing deals, especially back in the 90s, producers would get into publishing deals, and I was always like, what does that even mean, you know?
0: Yeah.
1: Producers getting into deals. Is there anything you want to speak about?
0: No, I guess it's pretty much, I don't want to go too much into publishing, but I think the one thing I guess I want to always try and keep is to focus on the music and to, yes, I think we have to be knowledgeable about all that stuff, but I never want it to get too much in the way of just having fun with it. So yes, if you want to sample something, go ahead and do it. But if you actually want to release it, then yeah.
1: Think about it.
0: Exactly. It's like that, you know, that piracy ad on the VHS tapes.
1: Yeah, back in the 90s.
0: you always felt like, oh my God, I'm a criminal.
1: Yeah.
0: I've just taped this episode of, I don't know, funniest term bit or whatever thing you wanted to tape.
1: Yeah. Oh my God. I saw that ad pop up on Instagram a couple months ago and it took me back because that was on every single VHS, funny enough. I'll have to find a clip of that. Cactus Face, thank you so much for rolling through the studios all the way from Germany. You are
0: Pleasure.
1: An Australian.
0: Yeah.
1: You are a German. How did you get your name Cactus Face before we run away? And because you are going to bless us with some music, how did you...
0: That's a really good question. Yep. I think you asked me that last time as well.
1: I did. Let's remind people.
0: I think the answer was I was struggling really hard to figure out what I wanted to call this project. And I went through, I don't know how many different variations of names and things and like asking friends and family, like, what do you think of this? What do you think of that? And I was just standing on my terrace in Germany, just like staring off into the distance. And then it occurred to me, when I looked in front of me, there was just this huge cactus garden that I'd created. And I was like, I don't know, Cactus Face. I have this image from my brother who did a really beautiful illustration of a cactus with sunglasses on for my son for his birthday.
1: Yeah.
0: And I was just like, that's this thing. It's just somehow cool, somehow totally out of nowhere. And there's all these great names like Blockhead and I don't know what.
1: It
0: doesn't matter in the end what the name is.
1: No.
0: It just has to kind of feel like that is the project.
1: Yeah, for sure.
0: I just took it and then rolled with it.
1: Awesome. Well, I am going to get you to do this set and have fun. Thank you again. And before you leave, can you say little box of matches in Deutsch, please?
0: Kleine Streichholzschächtelchen.
1: Okay, because I heard it's your favorite word.
0: It is. It's I love German in the way that they can just make these epic one word sort of squished together with a whole bunch of words.
1: Yeah.
0: Because it's just, I don't know.
1: That's perfect.
0: Exactly.
1: Yeah. I mean, that would be my producer name if I could go back and change it. But we're talking about aliases. Maybe that'll be my new alias. Thank you. I'll let you get set up.
0: No worries.
1: Thanks again. You are tuned into 2SER 107.3. This is Beatheads. Cactus Face, I should say, is just loading up the DJ decks and we're ready to hit it when you are, sir. And as I mentioned before on air, if you'd like to head to Lazy Thinking this Thursday, that'll be DD Sot, Floatwave, Inbox, and Dive Guide, as I mentioned before. We're ready, Cactus. To SCR 107.3. This is Beatheads, Cactus Face.

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1: 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You are listening to Monday Drive on 2SER 107.3. My name is Anthea. I've got you for the next 2.5 hours, bringing you all the very best. Big thanks to Threatnik on Beatheads, as well as Del Piero and Boo Boo Muck on Love Buzz before that. I'm broadcasting from the land of the Gadigal people of the Eora Nation. 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This land always was and always will be Aboriginal and Torres Strait Islander land. I'll be joined in the studio today with my lovely producers, who you'll be hearing from later on. Today's show is jam-packed. We've got interviews, lowdowns, ins and outs, and of course, some great music. As always, I'm going to start off the show today with a track off of 2SER's feature album this week, which is called Inward Eye by Space Moth. The soul project of Californian experimental pop musician and record producer Mariam Kudus. Give this one a listen. It's called Flower Memory. You're on Drive. Stick around.

0: Flower Memory by Space Moth off of 2SER's feature album this week, Inward Eye. 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My name is Anthea. I'm going to give you a quick weather and traffic update.
1: 2SER traffic.
0: On your roads, Ashfield, the Hume Highway at Hercules Street, there's been traffic lights flashing yellow and all directions of traffic are affected. And in Maryland's, the M4 motorway at Coleman Street, there's been a broken down truck and westbound traffic is affected. Your weather for the day, it is partly cloudy with no rain at top of 19 in the city and 20 in the west. The time is currently 10 past 4 and it's your favourite time of the week. Monday Drive is about to curate your vibe for the week with our next segment, Ins and Outs. So every week, I spin my wheel of producers, appointing one of them our resident vibe curator. And this week, the wheel chose our very own executive producer, Charlotte. So stay tuned for her Ins and Outs coming up next. Till then, this track is by Baby Rose. It's called Let Me Go. Give it a listen and stick around.

0: out my whole life a trip in a minute before I talk to a bitch. When the last day come, I come to predict in a moment, find myself in addition. A whole new set I lost to. I am my last smoke to my pen, drop deep blood costing. But shit, I am who I am, trying to find my money, bought my partner, been a drinker, been a brother, fucking hell, now look at me.
1: I am by Miles Naudu. 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My name is Anthea, and it is time for a little segment that we like to call Ins and Outs.
2: No, that's definitely out. Wait, is that it?
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1: Curating the vibe. It is that time of the week where I ask the Monday Drive resident vibe curator, aka one of my producers, to tell us what is in and what is out. But before we start, if you want to become a resident vibe curator, then I have great news. You can. You can head to our text line. It is 0468 44 1073. Let us know what your ins and outs are of the week. What's hot, what's not. While you do that, I'm turning to our resident vibe creator this week. It is Miss Charlotte Ozan.
2: Hi.
1: AKA Monday Drive EP.
2: Yes.
1: How are you feeling?
2: I'm feeling good.
1: It's week. I mean, I would say last week was your week back, but you're officially back.
2: If you were listening last week, I mean, I was talking a lot, but let me tell you this. I was tired.
1: She came off a plane.
2: I literally got off the plane at 10 and then came into the studio at 2 o'clock. I was trying so hard not to fall asleep, but I feel refreshed today. I feel like it's so good.
1: Like
2: to be
1: you're
2: back.
1: Ready to curate the vibe, maybe?
2: I'm ready to curate the vibe.
1: Yep.
2: Let me tell you, it's an aura being in this studio. Monday Drive is something else.
1: Yes.
2: You couldn't stop me from not being in here.
1: Oh, 100%.
2: Or from being in here?
1: You couldn't stop me. Yeah. You couldn't stop me from not being here. Like, okay. Don't come in there.
2: Okay.
1: Okay.
2: Out me, apparently.
1: Okay. Let's start out with ins.
2: Ins. Okay. My in for this week is investment pieces.
1: Okay.
2: When I say that, I mean primarily clothing. Mm-hmm. I mean, you can include other things, but recently I've just realized moving forward within my wardrobe, I want investment pieces that might cost a little bit more money, but that I'm going to get a lot of use out of, that will last longer, that are not statement, but things that I can really love and cherish and keep for a long time. To me, I've reflected and I've been damn, shopping at I won't say which shops, but your popular shops.
1: Yeah.
2: You realize that they are kind of fast fashion, and
1: oh,
2: it's
1: 100%.
2: Fast fashion is almost on the same level. I mean, it practically is as AI slop. I'm sorry.
1: Oh, yeah.
2: It's it is, and I've realized I've come to terms with it. I need to stop, and I need to do more investment pieces.
1: I'm actually so glad you said that, because I bought a fur coat yesterday, and it was, you know how I was telling you, I showed you the one. You know the one I showed you yesterday?
2: Oh my god, yes. Okay.
1: Yes. I bought one that looked exactly the same from another store.
2: Oh my god.
1: And it was a bit of a pricey purchase. Mm. I also spent so much money yesterday, by the way.
2: Yeah, and I came and visited
1: Yeah,
2: me
1: I
2: at
1: came
2: work.
1: And visited Charlotte at work. But they are pieces that I first of all need, and are very staple pieces, and that you need in your wardrobe, because I don't need another going out top. I don't need another
2: I saw a TikTok. I think I've spoken about this before. I saw a post, and it was I just feel we have enough stuff already.
1: Oh,
2: and it
1: yeah.
2: was charity shops filled up with so much stuff. And don't get me wrong, I do it too. I can probably guarantee that I will shop at Glassons again. I am sorry.
1: Yes.
2: However, I'm trying to be better, and I'm trying to have more investment pieces. I just think it's something that I reflected on, and I think that it's very in. Spend, yes, it's expensive. Spend a little bit more money and get something that

0: where is my daughter?
1: No, like, genuinely, like, what do you mean it's 2026 and I'm still going to some suburbs in Sydney and I'm like, oh, I have no daughter?
0: For example, my own house is like that sometimes.
1: E.g. So. Redfern.
0: Yeah.
1: E.g. Alloa.
0: Oh.
1: Train station.
0: Okay, Alloa.
1: No data in those train stations.
0: Yeah.
1: And what if I got in an emergency?
0: Yeah.
1: What if I needed to message someone?
0: Yeah.
1: Not going to happen because I have no data, right? I just feel like when I go to a public place, there should always be data.
0: Mm.
1: Just in case.
0: Just in case. I also hate, like, when you go, when you, like, stay at a hotel and the hotel's like, oh, we've got free Wi-Fi, but then there's no reception, so you don't actually get the Wi-Fi.
1: Oh, my gosh.
0: Is that, like, relatable? I don't know.
1: I mean,
0: it's happened to me recently.
1: I just, the worst thing ever is just, like, when you're on the train, for those people who don't have their license like me.
0: Yeah. I was going to say out not having your license in the big 2026.
1: When you're on the train and all you're trying to do, like, you have a long train ride, you're like, it's fine, I'll just scroll on Reels or something.
0: And
1: I don't
0: you
1: know.
0: Can't, yeah.
1: You can't because there's no data.
0: Yeah.
1: Do better.
0: I want to watch my Instagram Reels.
1: Do better world.
0: Actually, on the topic, well, not really on the topic,
1: how
0: but
1: I text
0: we
1: Anthea?
0: Yeah, exactly. How are you texting on the text line your ins and outs if you don't have data? If you have data right now, you better text us in your ins and outs. 0468-441073. And also, we've had some, like, issues where people can't remember the phone number.
1: I was just about to say.
0: So I'll give you this. At the very least, remember that the last four numbers are 1073,
1: exactly.
0: Like 2SCR. But we have a resident vibe curator this week.
1: Mm-hmm.
0: A guest resident vibe
1: curator.
0: Yes, we do. And it is Miss Lorna from the Monday Daily.
1: Mm-hmm.
0: So let's give her ins and outs a listen.
2: My ins for the week are making fun of customers at work by saying silly things in response to their questions because it helps their day go faster. And my outs are getting not enough sleep and eating junk food. I need to eat better food.
0: Heavy on the not getting enough sleep.
1: Yes.
0: But the customers at work.
1: It's so funny to me because when you came in yesterday, can I tell a story?
0: Yeah, go ahead.
1: Before Anthea came in, right, look, where I work is a retail store. I just want to preface that.
0: Mm.
1: I get so many like customers just giving me so many random things. But yesterday specifically, I had a woman come in and she was like, I want to get this jacket, but are you guys, yesterday you had like a buy one, get one free? And I was
0: yeah,
1: like,
0: yeah, you didn't tell me this.
1: I was like, no, we didn't have, because I was working at the store the same day as well, like yesterday, I mean, 2 days ago, but I was like, no, I was here. We didn't have that. And she was like, yes, you did. I was in Bondi and your store had the jackets, buy one, get one free. Like literally in that attitude and everything as well. And I was like, I'm so sorry. I was like, we don't have a store in Bondi. I was like, I think we're opening one, but it's not open yet. And she was like, it is? And then like something clicked in her mind and she was like, switch up. Oh my God. No, wait, that's General Pants. I am so sorry. You guys just all look the same. I'm sorry.
0: Okay.
1: I was like, you've just verbally abused me for 2 minutes and then been like, oh my God, I'm so sorry, love.
0: My actual favorite thing to do, kind of like gearing off, I mean, obviously customers that are difficult, but like my favorite thing to do is like when a customer like insults me or like is having a go at me, I like to act like I didn't hear it so they have to repeat it. This thing where like I had this one, customer, he was like an older man, and I told him, I also work at a supermarket, if you will, and you can't take the rolly baskets outside because it affects the wheels. I can get you a trolley if you need to take your stuff to your car. And he's like, no, I'm going to carry it and you can shove it. And I like obviously heard it. It was very loud. And I was like, oh, sorry, what was that? Do you need a trolley? And he was like,
1: That's good.
0: I
1: don't know, something about, like, I don't know if you experience this as well.
0: Mm.
1: I don't get that many during the week. Mm. On a weekend, they love
0: to
1: come
0: out. I don't really work
1: out
0: during the week at that said job, but
1: They love the weekend. I don't know what it is. I don't know, especially like my store. I don't know if it's the center I work in, but the people, like, actually, we got a really nice customer yesterday and
0: was
1: every
0: it me?
1: Single one of my, yeah. I also want to say Anthea came into my workplace yesterday. Everyone at my

0: workplace was like, oh my gosh, it's Anthea. Can I take a photo?
1: Have never felt like such a celebrity in my life. Shout out to, I was going to say the store, but I'm not going to say it. But like,
0: one of my coworkers, Rebecca, was like, I just watched the vlog.
1: Yes, the vlog series sadly is over. If you want to head to our Instagram at Monday Drive to SER and watch my little 10-week series,
0: so funny. Can.
1: But I think we're going to wrap it up there.
0: Yeah.
1: Thank you so much, Charlotte, for your ins and outs. Thank you, Lorna, for helping us curate the vibe. And if you have any ins and outs, make sure you hit up our text line.
0: Don't miss me too much.
1: 0468-441073. You were listening to Monday Drive onto SER 107.3. We've just curated the vibe. Next up, some more music. But after that, I'm going to be joined in the studio with Jasmine Rose, the founder of Sydney's Human Poetry Collective. So stick around for that. Till then, this is New Forms by Kalila. Language warning on this track. Stick around.

0: New Life Forms by Kalila off the album New Avatar. You are listening to Monday Drive on 2SER 107.3. My name's Anthea and I'm joined in the studio with Jasmine Rose, the founder of Sydney's Human Poetry Collective, the new group for independent writers, poets and artists in Sydney. Jasmine, how are you going?
1: I'm going pretty well. Thank you for having me.
0: Of course. So do you want to start off by telling me what is the Human Poetry Collective and what's your role in it?
1: So the Human Poetry Collective is kind of a group that I founded, but ideally I'm hoping to move it to more of like an independent, everyone's joined in thing. Yeah. It's a monthly repeating night that goes from 7 till 10 at the moment, mm-hmm. and it includes a bunch of poets, open mic, a bunch of performers doing jams, live music, that kind of thing, open mic, and then occasionally some artists sell their work there. Everyone just kind of comes together and I'm just trying to create a space that's got as little barriers to entry as possible.
0: Mm. And kind of like a third space.
1: Yeah, just yeah. promoting like the things that I think are important and that I wish I could see more of in scene and making it happen.
0: We love that. So Human Poetry Collective independently brings together poets, musicians and artists of all kinds. What sets a Human Poetry Collective night apart from gigs organised through established venues?
1: That is a good question. I think the thing, like, with the established venues, there's, like, a very clear divide between the people running it and then the people performing and then the audience.
0: Yeah.
1: We've kind of blended the lines between all three of those. I mean, the same people who are helping set up are the people performing, and the same people watching the poems are also people that can help set up or who can perform. And it's just kind of an opportunity for everyone to be who they want to be, do what they want to do, and be seen.
0: Love that. And many people, I feel like you could say, still see poetry as inaccessible or confined to academia. How are you challenging these perceptions?
1: Well, to answer that question, I think, like, for me, when I hear poetry from anyone, it's like the most human thing, because you're being vulnerable, you're kind of sharing an experience, and kind of being a person can be defined as having vulnerable moments and having experiences. So I feel like poetry, not only like it makes more people feel seen because they're like, oh, I've been through that, and then it gives people kind of a platform to feel more seen. So I feel like poetry, it kind of embodies everyone, because it's just kind of an opportunity to speak your mind, speak your experience. And I don't think there's a single person who doesn't have an experience or something on their mind at least once in their life.
0: Yeah, 100%. And these events, kind of on that same wavelength, they're inclusive, low-key, as well as alcohol and substance-free. Do you think that Sydney's live event scene is lacking in sober and sensory-moderated spaces for people?
1: I wouldn't know about Sydney's scene specifically, but I think a lot of gigs that I go to, or even, like, especially in the rave scene, like, I just think a lot of spaces become more about, like, a bunch of people coming together all to avoid like a common threat, and they can do that through substances. And I feel like intentionally creating a space that is sober, it's kind of a like weirdly controversial thing.
0: Yeah. Like, and it shouldn't be.
1: Yeah.
0: Like, but I get it. Yeah.
1: And I don't know. I just wanted, like, the first night wasn't sober, and going forward, like, obviously I did it for a couple reasons, not just entirely because of sobriety, but I just think that it needs to be normalized that not every space is a drug and alcohol inclusive space. Like, especially if you want to be a Human Poetry Collective, human involves people that are trying to be sober. It involves people, it involves kids, it involves people from all sorts of backgrounds. And if sobriety is not like the default for a group of people, like, I think that's a problem.
0: Yeah. Oh, 100%. Like, it's concerning if the default was that there had to be alcohol and substances involved.
1: I feel like some gigs give the impression that that is the default. And
0: 100%.
1: It's not building a safe space for people.
0: Yeah. I want to ask, what do you think that, like, live readings and performances, what is the difference between that and a printed poem? What can that do that a printed poem can't?
1: I won't diss a printed poem, because a lot of people come up with
0: me to
1: print
0: poems. Of course not.
1: But I do feel like there's something, there's an extra element. Like, it's the difference between, like, reading the lyrics to a song versus listening to it performed. Mm-hmm. And, like, obviously, like, there's so much more to music, but, like versus, like, the piece of paper. But I think, like, when you're reading, you've got that inflection. You're emitting, like, an ambience with what you're saying, you know? Yeah. You're kind of giving a performance, and that performance is like got your body language, it's got your tonality, it's got all of these things that I think connect people more to what you're saying than is if they were reading it secondhand.
0: Yeah, definitely. And to finish, has another poet ever fundamentally changed the way you write or think?
1: Oh, absolutely. I mean, there's so many poets. The poet that I would say the most would actually be my friend Tig. Tig was there at the first poetry night, but he unfortunately passed away. But he was one of my closest friends and part of the reason I think I got into making this event happen in the first place. And I think he really fundamentally changed the way I see the world through his poetry.
0: That's really beautiful.
1: Just in a bunch of ways, yeah.
0: Well, I want to know, where can people find you? Where will the next Human Poetry Collective be held?
1: So if anyone wants any details, we are on Instagram under the @human.poetry.collective. And every month we are held on the last Friday, 7 till 10, at the News Agency Gallery in Petersham. There should be posters around.
0: Perfect. Well, thank you so much for coming on and joining me and sharing all of that. I hope you had a great time.
1: Thank you so much for having me.
0: Of course. We're going to move on to some more music now on Drive. This next track is called Buckmore by Horse off the album Ask Me Again next year. Give it a listen and stick around.

Hi, I'm Ben. I'm a volunteer for the Wednesday Drive here at 2SER, and I love 2SER because of the people I get to meet, the stories I get to make, and the music.

Run for Cover by Crow, a Sydney rock group formed in the late 1980s. This track is off their album Hold Sway, their first album in 15 years and sixth overall. You are listening to Monday Drive on 2SER 107.3. My name is Anthea and we've got so much coming up on the show, some more music. This next one is by Ruby Jackson. It's called Usual Type. Give it a listen and stick around. And how there's a sweet spot in there.

0: Hi, I'm Katie Kelly, and I'm a producer for Tuesday Breakfast. And I love 2SER because it is a platform for everyone to get involved and share what they're passionate about. And it is a very vital part of the kind of social, cultural, creative scene in Sydney.
1: 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We are coming up on 5 o'clock, which will be your national radio news. That's after this track, The Crawl by Physical Copy. 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
1: Good afternoon, I'm Alyssa Delfs. A Palestinian academic who was removed from the Adelaide Writers' Festival lineup has launched a discrimination claim against the event's organisers. Randa Abdel Fattah was removed from the program earlier this year after organisers undertook a review in the wake of the Bondi terror attack, citing concerns over cultural sensitivity following the tragedy. Ms. Abdel Fattah announced on social media that she has filed a discrimination lawsuit on the grounds of political belief or activity.
2: Today I filed a discrimination claim under Victoria's Equal Opportunity Act against La Trobe University and Bendigo Council because universities and cultural institutions must be held accountable for their discrimination and anti-Palestinian racism.
1: The Australian Securities and Investment Commission says it's delivered its strongest enforcement period on record. With more, Lewis Donaldson.
3: Between January to June this year, ASIC secured court orders totalling $480 million in civil penalties against major banks and financial services firms. It brings the total penalties orders to a record $830 million over the past financial year. Of that, ASIC says $644 million is being paid back to Australians. Among the penalties issued was $35 million from HSBC Bank Australia after they admitted scam protection failures.
1: A warning, the following story contains the name of an Indigenous person who has died. A South Australian electorate has been renamed in honour of Aboriginal nurse turned Indigenous rights advocate Dr. Loija O'Donoghue. On social media, the Australian Electoral Commission announced the vast division of grey, which covers the majority of South Australia, is being renamed O'Donoghue.
4: As per the proposal in March, the electorate name for grey is changing to O'Donoghue in honour of the late Dr. Loija O'Donoghue. While the Commission acknowledged submissions that sought to retain the existing electorate name, it determined that Sir George Grey had been appropriately acknowledged and that it was time to honour an outstanding Australian with close connections to the electorate.
1: Dr. O'Donoghue was a member of the Stolen Generations and the first Aboriginal woman to be trained as a nurse. The Prime Minister's spelling bee has returned this year for students across the country. Years 3 to 8 students are challenged to correctly spell 30 randomly generated words matched to their year level, with 25 seconds to answer each one. Diana Jenkins from Kids News says the competition could be even bigger this year.
5: It's been really gratifying to see the bee grow so much year on year. So over the course of the last 5 years of competition, we've had nearly 300,000 students around Australia registered to take part. And last year, for its fifth birthday, we were just delighted to welcome a record number of 82,712 students registered nationwide.
1: And a marine rescue volunteer has been honoured today for 30 years of service. Shell Harbour's Peter May ESM joined Marine Rescue New South Wales in 1994. At 70 years of age, he's still an active vessel master, trainer and assessor, sharing decades of knowledge with the next generation of rescue volunteers. And taking a look at sport in NRL, the West Tigers are set to fight the suspensions handed to halfback Adam Dwehi and playmaker Latu Fainu. The Tigers were preparing to be without the pair for Saturday's trip to Canberra, but have opted to contest the charges handed to the men during their 32-0 loss to Canterbury. Dwehi has pleaded guilty but is seeking a downgrade at the NRL judiciary tomorrow for his Grade 2 careless high tackle on Bulldogs prop Harry Hayes. If successful, he'll be cleared to face the Raiders. Otherwise, Dwehi will be handed an extra game suspension and sit out the following week's game against Parramatta.
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7: 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My name is Anthea. That was your national radio news. The time is currently 5 past 5. We're getting into the second hour of the show. I'm going to start off with a quick weather and traffic update.
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7: In Ashfield, the Hume Highway at Hercules Street, there's been traffic lights flashing yellow and all directions of traffic are affected. In Heatherbrae, the Pacific Highway between Moto Lane and Masonite Road, there's been a three-vehicle crash. Heavy traffic conditions expect significant delays. Northbound traffic is affected and one of two southbound lanes are closed. In Stotts Creek, the M1 Pacific Motorway approaching Cudgan Road Tunnel, there's been changed traffic conditions due to an earlier crash and northbound traffic is affected. In Broken Hill, Argent Street at Bromide Street, there's been traffic lights flashing yellow in all directions of of traffic are affected. In Chatswood, the Pacific Highway, just past Mowbray Road, there's been a crash between a car and a bicycle. There's moderate traffic conditions and one of three southbound lanes are closed. Please proceed with caution on your drive home this Monday afternoon. Your weather for the day, it is partly cloudy with no rain, top 19 in the city and 20 in the west. I'm going to get right back into the show with a track off of this week's feature album. TSR's feature album this week is called Inward Eye by Space Moth, the solo project of Californian experimental pop musician and record producer Mariam Kutis. It's a fantastic no-filler collection of cosmic psychedelic pop underpinned by pulsing synthesized rhythms, undulating vocals, and spacious melodies. It's for fans of groups like Stereolab. Give this one a listen. It's called Telepathic Butterflies. Stick around. You're on Monday Drive.

Telepathic Butterflies by Space Moth of 20 Hours feature album this week, Inward Eye. If you like what you hear, there is a vinyl giveaway. 2SER subscribers can get in the draw by emailing win@2SER.com with Space Moth in the title. 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My name is Anthea, and we've got your weekly gig guide segment coming up. If you're looking for something to do this week, then keep listening for the local lowdown to find out the hottest gigs, shows, and events going on all over Sydney. That's coming up in Drive very, very soon. Till then, this is one by Billy Gardner and friends. It's called Western Ring Road off the album Last of the Natural Light. Give it a listen and stick around.

0: 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I've got producer Remy here to give you the hottest recs on what to do and where to go in and around Sydney every day of the week.
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0: Hello, I love how like I acted like it was a big... It is. But like, it's still me. Like, it's like and the local one. Oh, it's still me.
2: Still me.
0: But we're ready. You know what? We're ready to give some gig recommendations.
2: We are ready.
0: For a week of music.
2: Yes.
0: Monday, you should be getting all your music from Monday Drive.
2: Yeah, you should be.
0: That's like blanket rule.
2: Yeah.
0: So let's go into Tuesday. What's happening on Tuesday?
2: I have got Between Voices number 2 at 21 Shepherd in Marrickville.
0: Mm-hmm.
2: It's like this sort of series they're doing of like experimental kind of music, very arty, very cool.
0: Yep.
2: It's Hinges and Heaps Grass this week.
0: Mm-hmm.
2: I think Heaps Grass is like a experimental folk kind of thing, and then Hinges will be like improv, bit of jazz vibes, bit of saxophone kind of thing.
0: That'd okay.
2: Yeah.
0: That's some good variety.
2: Yeah.
0: Yeah.
2: Spice up. All right. On Wednesday, we've got Neko.
0: Neko.
2: We love Neko here.
0: We love Neko.
2: Yeah. Neko's cool. Neko's like this progressive rock band. They've all got amazing hair.
0: Oh, yeah. Yeah, we've spoken about it. We had them on the show like the beginning of this year.
2: Yes.
0: And they are like the sweetest people as well. Like they look like these like super like tough.
2: Yeah. Like, and then I feel like that's just, how it is. Like
0: it
2: like,
0: always kind of, is like, though.
2: Hard rock metal guys are like.
0: Yeah. But the they sweeties. Are really, really cool. Even if that's not your particular genre of music,
2: go see
0: I definitely would recommend checking it out.
2: There should be a bit of a variety this week because they're at Metro Social with their, like, in the free gig.
0: You literally cannot go wrong with the Metro Social.
2: No, it's great.
0: I could watch paint dry at the Metro Social and I'd have a good time.
2: Hell yeah. Yeah, they're joined. Sorry. It's part of the New World Artists Mentor Air thing where they're just having, like, some emerging artists, some established artists. They're joined by Josh Evans, Roommates, and Superhands.
0: Ooh.
2: It's a great name. I wonder if that's inspired by Peep Show.
0: Superhands?
2: You know what that is?
0: Like, no.
2: Oh, don't
0: worry. No, tell me.
2: It's just like a cool show and one of the characters called Superhands.
0: Okay,
2: I don't know if that was intentional, but that's what I thought.
0: I get you.
2: Yeah, that's on at 6. It's free. Be there.
0: Love it. Let's go Thursday.
2: Thursday is the next in line. It's a new live music initiative.
0: I have seen this. Yeah. Yes.
2: Yeah, yeah. I think you'll probably hear about it a bit on 2SER.
0: Yeah.
2: It's at the Chippo.
0: We love the Chippo.
2: Chippo. Yeah.
0: I think the first time I went to the Chippo was with you.
2: The Lord Chippo, different one.
0: Oh, the
2: Sorry.
0: Lord Chippo.
2: The Gladstone. My bad.
0: Oh, okay. Gotcha.
2: I have misspoken. I think. Yeah, the Lord Chippo.
0: Yeah.
2: Sorry.
0: Never
2: it's
0: mind.
2: Confusing because you got the Chippo Hotel and you got the Lord
0: I didn't even
2: Chippo.
0: Know there was a Lord Chippo.
2: Oh, right. It's
0: Is it better than the regular
2: a block
0: Chippo?
2: It's over. No comment.
0: Oh, okay. Sorry.
2: Anyway. featuring
0: the
2: House of
0: line,
2: Monkeys
0: yes.
2: and the Honey Drip. Yeah, next in line, it's like a live music initiative about... Oh, sorry. My headphones just cut out. That was confusing.
0: Oh, all good.
2: I'm going to take them off. live music initiative dedicated to supporting local and emerging artists. So that should be cool. You know,
0: we love local
2: if you miss
0: and
2: this
0: emerging
2: one,
0: artists.
2: There will be others.
0: Yes.
2: Yeah.
0: Friday.
2: Friday is at Factory Theatre. We got 30 Years of Stones Throw Records Party, part of their Oz tour. 30th anniversary. Crown Ruler and Stones Throw Record are presenting a special Sydney showcase honouring the label's remarkable legacy while spotlighting its ever-evolving future.
0: Don't we love that?
2: Don't we love that?
0: I haven't been to the Factory Theatre.

0: where to go. Yep. And
1: on that,
0: before we get into Sunday, I also want to quickly shout out our TikTok, also at Monday Drive to SER, because Remy's going to be giving his favorite gig of the week on TikTok, which will be a cute little series that we're starting. So Monday at Monday Drive to SER, Instagram and TikTok. Go follow us. Go check it out. Please. We make some good content, I think.
1: You'll be very entertained.
0: Yes, it is an entertaining place.
1: Oh, okay. Moving on to Sunday.
0: Yes.
1: White knuckle fever.
0: Remy, what is going on today?
1: Sorry, guys.
0: Remy had 1 week off and he's like completely thrown.
1: I can't do this anymore. No, okay.
0: I quit.
1: Sunday, White Knuckle Fever are headlining at Knockout Rockout 2 at the Peterson Bolo. Shout out, the PBC.
0: BC.
1: Hell yeah.
0: Hell yeah.
1: With Los Monaros and King Hits. Yeah, it's just like old heads, like punk. It'll be cool.
0: Yeah.
1: Have a cold beer. Have a listen to some punk. It'll be good.
0: Always a good vibe.
1: Yeah.
0: Actually, plug later on in the show, I'm playing some more Vox Pops I took at the King Street Crawl.
1: Oh.
0: And spoiler, because we're talking about like genres and like the punk crowd was very active in it.
1: Yeah.
0: So we love them. Check out the gig. Check out our gig guide on Instagram and go to our TikTok as well, our Monday Drive to SER. We're gonna move on to some more music. Any final words, Remy?
1: Live music will never die. Keep going gigs.
0: Love that.
1: Yeah.
0: Well, this is Mermaid Parade by Pearl and the Oysters. Give it a listen.
1: Woo!

Panda Bear and Sonic Boom, the collaborative project between animal collectives Noah Lennox and Pete Kemba of Spaceman 3, present their new album, A Question of When. Grounded in a sense of musical play and experimentation, the new album is built on loops of harp and sequences of steel drum, webs of pedal steel, and even bits of mariachi. A delightful record with dark undertones. A Question of When uses bright sonics that are frank with opinions on the state of the world. A Question of When is out now at all good record stores. Domino and Panda Bear and Sonic Boom, two SCR sponsors.

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Little Towns by Grace Chia. You're listening to Monday Drive on 2SER 107.3, and we're throwing a question to the text line. It is nepotism okay? We're going to be talking after this track about people you may not have realised were Nepo babies. Text us in 0468441073. Is nepotism okay? We're talking it after this track, Soul Music by Yellow Magic Orchestra. Stick around.

0: soul music by Yellow Magic Orchestra. You are listening to Monday Drive on 2SER 107.3. The question we asked before that track was, is nepotism okay? I'm joined with Charlotte.
1: Hi.
0: Long time no here.
1: I know, right?
0: I'm just kidding. but we've decided to delve into this topic because of a clip we recently heard.
2: Do you guys, my Yochi crew, have you heard about the owners of Yochi? Okay, get ready for this. The owners of Yochi, they are the sons of Janine Ellis, who owns Boost Juice. Exactly. Little nepotism never hurt anyone, apparently. You know, these boys, they've got the keys to the Boost Juice throne, and they're dipping their toes into the Yochi pie. But it gets crazier, right? It gets crazier. Guess who Janine's boys bought their shares off? Janine's boys, you need to listen, they bought their shares off of George Columbaris from MasterChef Australia. That's real. How deep does this go?
0: There's also a part coming out from that clip that it's like, raise your... What was it?
1: Oh,
0: raise
1: it's
0: your,
1: like, put your hands together
0: put your
1: like
0: hands
1: this.
0: Together, yeah.
1: Raise it to your shoulder, put it down to your hip,
0: and buckle the... up. So we were talking about this really, really briefly, and I was like, Charlotte, hold it. We're talking on air.
1: Yeah.
0: Nepotism. There's a lot of people that you wouldn't realise.
1: I also will just say, shout out to Benny, at Benny Cheeks, who is the comedian who
0: did
1: that bit.
0: Yes, yes,
1: Hilarious bit.
0: Hilarious bit.
1: So
0: it's been circulating. I think I've seen it. I saw it a while ago.
1: Yeah.
0: Not, like, too long ago. But, I did know that it was Janine Ellis's son, and I know there was a whole story behind, like, they opened Yochi because they were looking for a place to go because they didn't drink.
1: Mm.
0: And, what's it called? And they wanted to find... And they were successful in it.
1: Yeah.
0: But was it all due to nepotism?
1: Look, I don't know. I don't know how to feel about nepotism.
0: Yes.
1: We
0: don't have it.
1: I mean, I say in a way I was nepotismed at 2SER because Danny Chifley was my tutor.
0: Yes, quick shout out to Danny Chifley.
1: We love you.
0: We love you.
1: And I like to say that Danny Chifley was my nepo way into 2SER.
0: Yeah,
1: but he just like says to me all the time, he's just lovely, and he'll be like, no, you're just talented. And I'll be like, oh, stop it, Daddy, stop it.
0: But yes, nepotism. Is it okay? Let us know what you think. Text us in 0468441073.
1: Do you think it's okay?
0: I don't know. I mean, I guess it's kind of unavoidable, hey?
1: I mean, it's always going to happen.
0: Yeah.
1: Especially in today's day and age, there are a lot of celebrity nepo babies.
0: Yeah. And a lot of them that you don't even realize are nepo babies.
1: I have some.
0: You have some.
1: Should I talk about
0: it? Yes, yes.
1: Okay. So my first one, Jennifer Aniston, is a nepo baby.
0: Oh, yes. I did know this.
1: I had no idea.
0: Yes. But who's her
1: So she is the daughter of soap opera actor John Aniston and actor Nancy Dow.
0: So both her parents are actors?
1: Both her parents.
0: There you go.
1: I had no idea.
0: Mm. She's a brilliant actor.
1: I love her.
0: I love Jennifer Aniston.
1: I love Jennifer Aniston. I had no clue.
0: Mm.
1: So this was very shocking to me.
0: There you go.
1: Because I find it weird when you realize you're like, oh.
0: Yeah.
1: But like...
0: Do you think it decreases someone's value if you realize they're a nepo baby?
1: I don't think it decreases their value. I think if they were bad at what they do, I'd be like, oh, okay, that makes sense.
0: Yeah.
1: But if you're actually talented.
0: Yeah.
1: And
0: it's like, have you seen Blue Ivy, like Beyonce's daughter?
1: Yeah.
0: Magnificent dancer.
1: Mm, she's talented.
0: Yeah.
1: I can see that. Like, that's like valid.
0: Mm.
1: Some other valid ones that you would know are nepo babies.
0: Mm.
1: Maya Hawke.
0: Really?
1: Yeah.
0: Oh, yes, yes. Okay. Tony Hawk. Okay, I'm going to... Me just trying to act shocked. Like
1: Zoe Kravitz?
0: Yes.
1: I think she's a great actress.
0: Yeah, yes.
1: But, sorry, let me get back to the ones that you may not know.
0: Yeah.
1: Timothy Chalamet is a nepo baby.
0: Well, his mom's a ballerina, no? Was that the thing?
1: No, it's his older sister is also an actress.
0: Oh.
1: And his uncle is also famous, apparently.
0: Oh.
1: Yeah.
0: There you go.
1: I know.
0: Yeah. And he obviously is in a bit of controversy at the moment, or he was. With the ballerinas. That's why I knew that. But
1: yikes.
0: Yeah.
1: George Clooney.
0: Okay.
1: Like, hello?
0: Hello?
1: George's aunt, Rosemary Clooney, was a famous singer and actress.
0: There you go.
1: Like, what? I'm sorry. Like, these are people I grew up with.
0: Yeah.
1: And you're telling me they were nepoed into it.
0: Yeah.
1: Honestly. Okay, yeah. Finally. I don't know if you know this one, but I had no idea.
0: Mm.
1: Maddie Healy, the lead singer of the 1975.
0: I didn't know that.
1: I had no idea. He is the son of actors again.
0: Wow. I mean, I guess if you're, like, it's interesting if you don't go to the exact, down the exact same route as your parents or relatives or people before you. Like,
1: it's just shocking.
0: It is shocking, though. It's a lot of people you don't realize. What I hate, though, is when they act when they, like, I don't know why Kendall Jenner keeps popping up into my head, but obviously she's a runway model and she was making it out like it's actually harder for me than it is for like...
1: No, actually, you know which clip I love? And it's like Gigi or Bella Hadid saying she didn't get her first designer bag until she was like 15 or 20.
0: Oh, yeah. Poor girl.
1: No, I... Look.
0: It was Gigi.
1: Controversial opinion.
0: Yeah.
1: If you're going to be a nepo baby, do it right.
0: Yeah.
1: I want to see you on a yacht.
0: You better be, like, spectacular. Yeah. If you've got all the resources, if you've got all the connections, you better be the best damn actor, singer,
1: not
0: whatever
1: even that.
0: Else I've ever seen.
1: Not even that. I want to see you on a yacht. I want to see you at every party.
0: Yeah.
1: Okay? I want to see you working your way up.
0: I also want to see you using your power for good.
1: Oh, yeah.
0: Yeah.
1: I mean, that's...
0: But that just goes for
1: the
0: anyone.
1: The difference between and me, I'm like, I want to see you on a yacht. Anthea, do some good.
0: Do some good.
1: There's some good ones out there.
0: No, an interesting conversation to have.
1: I think it's really interesting. Mm. I think it's interesting to see how far connections can take you in life.
0: Oh, unfortunately. It's about who you know, for sure.
1: But it's really interesting to see...
0: Mm.
1: That I think that whole conversation of nepotism is really, really interesting. But again,
0: yeah,
1: what do you think?
0: Let us know what you think. Text us in 0468441073. While you do that, I'm getting into some more music. This next one's by Charlie Chimmy. It's called Venpaka off the album Disco Chimmy. Stick around because after this will be your sporty scoop with our scoopster Marcus. Stick around.

0: Venpaka by Charlie Chimmy. You are listening to Monday Drive onto SER 107.3. My name's Anthea. I'm joined in the studio with my producer, Marcus. It is time for the Sporty Scoop.
1: Good afternoon. Welcome to the Sporty Scoop here on 2SER 107.3. I'm your host, Scoopy, Scoopzilla, whatever Anthea likes to call me. And yeah, bunch of sports today, so we're going to get straight into it. If you didn't have much happening this morning, you might have watched the World Cup. And if you did not get around to watching the World Cup this morning, then what else would you be doing? Spain ended up winning the World Cup for the first time since 2010, defeating Argentina 1-0. And it could be an end of an era, as it very well could be Messi's final World Cup as a player, or if you ask me, the GOAT. Moving on to the NRL, the newcomers, the Perth Bears, have signed Broncos center Gemma Shibasaki on a 2-year deal from next year. Now, this deal is reported to be $1 million over the next two seasons. Meanwhile, over at the Seagulls camp, Scant today have confirmed that Manly superstar Tom Trbojevic could miss the remainder of the regular season and could be sidelined for the next 4 to 6 weeks with a minor hamstring strain. Now, over at St. George Illawarra, Anthea's team, the Dragons have just appointed Dean Young as a permanent head coach until 2028. Over in the NBL, Melbourne United have signed Sean McDonald on a 3-year deal with a mutual option for his final season. And in the AFL, Collingwood forward Bobby Hill has in all likelihood just played his final game for the club, as it has been reported that conversations has commenced between the Norm Smith medalist from 2023, his management, as well as the Magpies to finalise his departure. That's all from our sports today, and we are moving on to the footy tipping section.
0: We are up to round 20.
1: Time has really
0: It's been 20 weeks of this, Marcus.
1: Yeah, you know, there was ups and downs. Manly started a bit bad. We got a little bit better, and now we're looking like we did.
0: Yeah, I was going to say, Manly is not looking good this week, but I, you know what is looking good? My footy tips.
1: Yeah, okay.
0: So you should be intimidated.
1: Mine are pretty decent as well. I was tracking it game by game.
0: Oh, yeah. Okay. All right, let's start off game one, Panthers versus Broncos. Who'd you put?
1: I did the Donkeys. I had a feeling they had, what, 8 straight losses, and it was an awesome game.
0: Well, absolutely guess awesome. What? So did I.
1: I don't remember telling you on my footy tips, but oh well.
0: I don't remember me telling you mine. Sorry.
1: English.
0: okay. Next game, Sharks versus Knights.
1: I did the Knights, and they should have won. They scored more tries, but they just couldn't.
0: Marcus, why do you keep copying me?
1: Did I?
0: Yes. Maybe you're copying me. I think you were copying me. If you're going game by game, I did mine all at once. So
1: okay.
0: Technically,
1: you
0: copied me, and it's because I have better footy tipping skills than you.
1: Okay, we'll wait and see. We'll wait and see. what? Let's go round three.
0: Round three.
1: Storm and Roosters.
0: I put Roosters.
1: I did Roosters as well.
0: Damn it.
1: Bloody hell. We must be copying each other, hey?
0: We can't keep doing this,
1: okay,
0: Marcus.
1: The game after that, Rabbits Raiders. Who do you do?
0: Rabbitohs.
1: Yes, I did Raiders. No. Come on. Who's copying who now?
0: Oh, well, clearly not you.
1: Yes, clearly not me.
0: okay, so you're currently beating me 4-3. You're going. You're 4-4 right now.
1: Yeah.
0: Is no, it? I've got oh no, you're not.
1: Wrong.
0: No, sorry.
1: Three from four.
0: I've got 2 from 4. You've got 3 from 4.
1: Yeah.
0: Okay. Yep. Next game: Warriors versus Dragons.
1: I did the Waz.
0: Me too. I mean, I hate to say it, but
1: not a real fan.
0: So, look, being a fan doesn't mean that you have to back them every single time.
1: I mean, for me, it's
0: especially
1: like
0: ride or when
1: die,
0: you're a Dragons
1: you know?
0: Fan.
1: I bleed maroon, so like I'm always my team, no matter how bad we look.
0: No matter how bad. Okay.
1: I'm never going to learn my lesson.
0: Die hard. Bulldogs versus Tigers next game.
1: I did the Dogs.
0: Me too.
1: Make it up for that one.
0: Oh no. So okay. All right. It's okay. Your
1: attitude
0: by
1: just
0: one.
1: Changed completely. That was a full 180.
0: Full 180. Okay. Titans versus Manly.
1: I did Seagulls.
0: Me too. And I think I did that for you and you let me down.
1: Yeah. Yeah. You know. So, I mean, I'll still tip him next week. You can choose the Sharks next week if you want.
0: No, thanks. Is that who they're playing next week?
1: Yeah, I don't even know. At home. Brookvale.
0: Are you going?
1: Yeah. think so. Yeah, maybe.
0: You should go hang out with Marcus at the game. When is it?
1: I think it might be a Sunday or something. I'm not a real fan.
0: Clearly not.
1: But
0: okay.
1: Yeah, it should be the Sunday.
0: Last game. This is either we draw or you win.
1: Deciding factor.
0: The deciding factor. Who'd you put?
1: Dolphins.
0: Me too.
1: Fins up.
0: Damn it.
1: So I've won, I believe.
0: No.
1: That's another one. Is that 3 weeks in a row that I've won?
0: Yeah, I don't know what you're talking
1: believe
0: about.
1: Believe it or not, I was going through the old previous sort of Sporty Scoops sort of things. And I had that last week I won. This week I just sort of won. And the week before that, I won. So I'm on three.
0: Oh, no.
1: And the week before that, believe it or not, that was a tie.
0: Oh.
1: So this is three
0: but
1: straight
0: to be
1: for
0: fair,
1: me.
0: To be fair, when we started, I was winning like pretty much every week.
1: Yeah.
0: So I think, because how many rounds have we got left?
1: Literally about
0: six or seven.
1: Yeah.
0: I think at the end of it, we need to do a full tally to decide a grand winner.
1: Yeah.
0: What do you think?
1: What's going to be the prize for them?
0: I don't know. We'll have to talk about that off air while we decide that. I'm going to play some more music for you. This next track is called The Sound and the Fury by Bunchy's Big Score. Big Score? That's a fitting song. God, okay, I'm going to move on.
1: You tried.
0: I tried. Give this a listen and stick around. And maybe text us in. What should our prize be? 0468 44 1073.
1: There you go.
0: Give it a listen. Stick around. Ooh.

0: Hi, I'm Sophia Khoury, volunteer producer and presenter for 2SER Breakfast. I love 2SER because we don't pander to advertisers or censor our feelings. We let it all hang out, and that is very, very special to me. It's nothing but good vibes in the studio and beyond. I love the people, the events, the tunes, and the opportunity to platform you guys. So turn us up and keep it bumping.
1: 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We've got so much coming up on the show. We're coming up on 6 o'clock, which will be your national radio news. Till then, this is Way Things Am by the Coneheads. 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

0: 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I am from 2SER 107.3 FM Wednesday Daily. 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
3: Hello, I'm Alyssa Delfs. The Minister for Multicultural Affairs has called for an end to the comparison between the federal government's response to Islamophobia and anti-Semitism. It follows questions posed by the Lebanese Muslim Association over the government's recent announcement on dealing with Islamophobia compared to the full uptake of the anti-Semitism Special Envoy's report last year. Speaking to the ABC, Ian Ali says she takes issue with the consistent comparison.
4: Both are worthy of pursuit in their own right. Both the elimination of anti-Semitism and the elimination of Islamophobia and racism in all its forms are worthy pursuits. So I don't want to get into a competitive kind of environment of Islamophobia versus anti-Semitism.
3: There are reports that Israel has criticised the federal government after Labor made changes to its party's draft platform that watered down accountability for militant group Hamas and lay some blame over the conflict on the Jewish state. Ahead of its national conference this week, the draft policy has been reworked to criticise Israel's occupation of the Gaza Strip. It also removes a previous demand that urged Hamas to disarm while having no role in a future Palestinian state. It now reportedly opposes the annexation of Palestinian territory while urging Israel to bring its illegal settlement activity and the occupation to an end. A parliamentary inquiry has heard that a simple rule change could help banks and regulators tackle a surge in home loan fraud by criminal syndicates using artificial intelligence. Speaking to a Senate committee hearing today, the Australian Bank Association says banks could more effectively guard against fraudulent mortgage applications if they were able to access secure data held by the Australian Taxation Office through the so-called consumer data right. At the moment, the ATO is prohibited from sharing a prospective borrower's information with a bank, even if they require it. A new device developed in Australia can identify disease-carrying mosquitoes by the sound of their wing beats. Laura Devoy has the details.
5: A University of Wollongong academic has created the low-cost device, which uses AI to identify three of the world's most significant disease-carrying mosquito species in seconds and without the internet. Currently, mosquito surveillance is slow as it requires collecting water samples from breeding sites and analysing larvae in a lab. Associate Professor Kieran Trivadi found sound could do the same job faster because each species produces a subtly distinct acoustic fingerprint. He says the tech has the potential to be used like a navigation app showing traffic in real time, but with mosquitoes to detect hotspots early.
3: And as European athletics cracks down on sexualised broadcasting in women's athletics, there are calls for Australia to catch up. A landmark publication has been launched through a partnership between European Athletics and the European Broadcasting Union in a bid to prevent women athletes from being sexualised. Senior lecturer and discipline lead in human movement studies at Charles Sturt University, Dr. Rachel Jefferson, says the guidelines encourage broadcasters to avoid voyeuristic body part shots, zoom-ins from behind or underneath competitors, and certain slow-motion replays. She says she'd like to see similar guidelines implemented in Australia. And in sports, Spain has displaced Argentina as the world's top football side after a 1-0 FIFA World Cup final win over Lionel Messi's men this morning. It comes 16 years after Spain's first title in 2010. And in NRL, Manly haven't ruled Tom Trbojevic out of their push toward the finals after scan results cleared their fullback of a serious hamstring tear. He's already missed 2 months of Manly's season with a similar injury this year, but today the Sea Eagles cleared their fullback of a long-term layoff.
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7: 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That was your national radio news. The time is currently 6:05 and we're getting to the last half hour of the show. If you were listening earlier in the show, I was joined with my executive producer, Charlotte.
8: Hi.
7: Who's back.
8: Yes.
7: And we were talking nepotism. Yes. Following that clip about Janine Ellis's sons owning Yochi.
8: Yeah.
7: And we asked the question, is nepotism okay? We got a text in, and I want to know your thoughts, Charlotte.
8: Yeah.
7: We got a text in saying there should be a nepo tax.
8: Oh my goodness.
6: I mean,
7: what do you think?
6: I kind of agree.
7: I was going to say.
6: Wait, does this mean I'm going to get taxed at 2SER because of Danny Chifley? Oh, no,
7: I wouldn't consider Danny Chifley's not your father. I think it's okay.
6: Okay, look, I think that there should be not like a big stamp on someone's forehead saying, hey, I'm a Nepo baby, but I think we should be aware that you've had better opportunities, one might say.
7: An easier route. Yes, 100%.
6: An easier path in life.
7: Yes.
6: I mean, look, I don't know. I don't know what you think, but I think that it should be made aware. I'm sorry. Sorry if you disagree.
7: Well, thank you so much for your text in. Let us know what you think. If you've got thoughts, 0468 441073. We're moving on into the show with a quick weather and traffic update.
2: 2SER traffic.
7: In Wentworthville, Cumberland Highway approaching Darcy Road, there's been a car crash and one of three southbound lanes are closed. In Merrylands, the M4 motorway off-ramp to Burnett Street, there's been a broken down truck and one of two westbound lanes are closed. In Ashfield, Frederick Street approaching Hume Highway, Liverpool Road, there's been a broken down car and one southbound lane is closed. In Balgoa, Manly Road approaching Sydney Road, there's been a broken down car. There's heavy traffic conditions and one of three northbound lanes are closed. In Rhodes, Concord Road at Mary Street East, there's been a car crash. There's heavy traffic conditions and southbound traffic is affected. And in Wellington, Arthur Street at Zouch Street, there's been a hazard. There's a car on fire. All directions of traffic are affected. Your weather for the day, it is partly cloudy, no rain, top of 19 in the city and 20 in the west. Take care of yourself. Be careful on your drive home this Monday afternoon. We're going to get into some more music. This next track is off 2SER's feature album. 2SER's feature album this week is called Inward Eye by Space Moth. The solo project of Californian experimental pop musician and record producer Mariam Kudis. It's for fans of groups like Stereolab. This is her second studio album. Her first album was No Past, No Future, and it was a feature album to SER in 2022. So, love to have her back. Give this one a listen. It's called In the Garden. Stick around.

In the Garden by Space Moth off of 2SER's feature album this week, Inward Eye. 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If you like that track, there's a vinyl giveaway. Our lovely 2SER subscribers are eligible and may enter the game by emailing win@2ser.com with Space Moth in the title. We have got something super, super exciting coming up. I went to the King Street Crawl last weekend with my producer, Emily, who is actually away at the moment, so it's just me. But we did some vox pops to find out which genre has Sydney hooked. I'll be playing that shortly after this track, Next in Line by Paycheck. Stick around.

0: Next in line by Paycheck off the album Paycheck. You are listening to Monday Drive on 2SER 107.3. My name's Anthea. The time is 6:15. We've got a mere 15 minutes left of the show. Now, if you have been sticking around throughout the show, maybe listening, following us on Instagram, you would know that we attended the King Street Crawl. Producer Emily and I, and producer Joe, who's here with me now.
1: How's it going, everyone?
0: I haven't heard your voice in a while.
1: It's been a minute.
0: Yes. But I brought Joe on to talk about the King Street Crawl a little bit because we have kind of been on this journey of finding out which genre is the best.
1: It's a hot topic.
0: Which genre has Sydney hooked?
1: There are so many great, passionate fans of live music that it's really hard to say.
0: Yes. I want to hear from the King Street themselves.
1: Take it from the people that were there.
0: We'll chat with you in a second.
2: Which genre do you think has the best dance moves?
3: Hard style. Yeah, I love a good, techno.
4: Yeah, some raves, yeah.
5: People that listen to house, just always having fun.
6: Early house music, that's the best move.
5: House music and hardcore.
7: Definitely, the hardcore thrasher.
8: I don't mind, hardcore when you're in the pit.
9: There was some sweaty metalheads in there giving it a go.
10: Oh, it's going to be R&B.
11: I think because of the beat behind Afrobeats, it's a dance move.
7: Yep.
11: You can't help your body but move.
7: Yeah.
12: Surely it has to be jazz.
10: Salsa.
7: Can you demonstrate?
10: Yeah. Hold up. I need a partner.
7: Which genre do you think has the best crowd etiquette?
5: Biased. Probably would say a lot of hardcore metal people. You know, they understand it's part of the culture that someone falls over, you pick them up, look after people that are around.
13: You're like the indie rock crowd.
14: Yeah. I agree. Because you kind of just not sit there, but stand and chill.
7: Yeah.
14: Bunch of chill guys.
7: Definitely not hardcore thrasher.
15: I feel like I hear good things about punk. I don't go to heaps of punk gigs, but there seems to be an ethos of somebody's on the ground. Oops, get them up, get them up.
16: Jazz. Some soft jazz or something.
17: Maybe folk, maybe jazz.
18: I would probably say it would be the underground dance music scene.
19: Hip-hop, R&B.
17: I'm not super diverse in the live scene. Yeah. However, I will say that every dance electronic music gig that I've been to recently has been really great because even when you mosh, everybody falls down and everybody picks each other up and it's really nice and it feels like a community.
4: Probably the warehouse scene is pretty, just generous and loved up and friendly. And I don't like metal, but metalheads are generally pretty respectful and good people.
0: I think it's the post-punk crowd.
5: I think punk.
1: Probably pop.
12: The metalheads were just the nicest people ever. I've never forgotten the kindness and the generosity of the metalheads.
7: Which genre do you think has the best overall vibes? I'm a house DJ, so let's say house.
14: Yeah. Let's say electronic.
7: Okay.
14: I think.
13: Agreed.
14: Yeah.
13: Agreed.
14: Because everyone's hype.
5: Vibe-wise, I think indie music always does have a really good vibe.
19: East Asian music. Latin gigs.
11: Hip-hop R&B.
15: I like punk because, it's got, a good political ethos.
7: I'm going to have to go, alt-punk again. They're really cool.
17: I like indie.
7: Yeah, indie probably. Yeah.
5: As someone who isn't that into it, always watching an indie band is always a little bit of fun. You just get to chill out. Enjoy. Nothing too hectic, nothing crazy.
0: Best overall vibe, again, it's a punk crowd.
8: It has to be drum and bass. It has to be drum and bass. Because you leave and you've got a whole extra heartbeat.
0: That was a lot. I forgot to mention before I played that we kind of decided that the three criteria to determine which genre has Sydney hooked and which genre is the best is best dance moves, best crowd etiquette, best vibes. Now, Joe, I'm putting you on the spot. Can you answer the question?
1: Yes, absolutely.
0: Go.
1: The genre with the best dance moves, in my personal taste, or are we deciding all right now?
0: No. On your opinion.
1: Oh, my opinion?
0: Yeah.
1: Best dance moves. Guys in hardcore and punk shows, everyone there, not just guys, everyone just really expresses themselves.
0: It's a
1: lot less technical and very much passion, right?
0: Yes.
1: You're feeling the music.
0: Yeah.
1: Best crowd etiquette. I don't want to double up and say hardcore, but because we heard from the people, someone falls down. I love being in moshes.
0: I
1: fall down in the mosh all the time and people yank me back up.
0: There you go. No, it's actually really funny because Emily and I, when we were doing these Vox Pops, made a point of not just sticking with one genre. We looked up which genres were playing at which venues and we made sure to interview people at different venues of different gigs. And punk was such a reoccurring genre that came up.
1: Because it really is, yeah.
0: Because it really does fit the criteria, even if it's not your personal favorite.
1: Because I really think it is because I think we hear so much about the metalheads are so nice, right? I think it is because that kind of music is really not for everyone, right?
0: Yeah.
1: I love some hardcore, but obviously not. People do not like Handing Me the Orcs sometimes when I'm like, nah, let me put a lot of spew on or something, some heavy stuff. But the people in those groups are the chillest, friendliest, most regular people, right? So you have that contrast of this really aggressive, angry music with people that are just there to exactly like you always would find at a house show.
0: Always the way it goes. But yeah, I mean, you can't go wrong. I was going to say you can't go wrong in a mosh. You definitely can't go wrong in a mosh. But that was kind of the general consensus. And I think that regardless of it all, there's not one genre that has Sydney hooked.
1: I do want to say... That is true. Yes. Not one genre of Sydney hooked. I didn't say my vibes, though. Best vibes.
0: Oh, yes. Best vibes.
1: Best vibes, for me, has to be jazz. Has to be a jazz gig. They, like, no one is focused in a jazz gig and just fixed on the people playing, like, one of those shows.
0: I didn't think about it that way.
1: I just find it when I'm in a jazz gig, it's the quiet, it's so peaceful, and it's so, like... I don't know. There's a really deep respect for the people playing and for everyone around. Like, lots of gigs you're sitting or you're just lightly standing around, or even in the big jazz nights in Marrickville, right? Where they have the big band. It's such a love and respect for the people playing. And I find that just changes the vibe completely.
0: 100%. Well, let us know.

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3: 2SER acknowledges the custodians of the Gadigal and Darug lands from which we broadcast.
4: Hi, I'm Charlotte Ozan, and I'm a volunteer producer on the Monday Drive. And I love 2SER because of the people.
5: We've played it so many times and it's still funny to me. That ID was filmed, obviously, when Charlotte, like, was, I don't know, it was very last minute.
4: It happened so quickly, and I just freaked out because
5: I couldn't think of anything.
4: He was like, all right, we're recording. And I was like, hi, I love 2SER. And then just people came to my head because I'm like, I love 2SER genuinely because of the people around me. So I was like, the people. That's an iconic stim.
5: Yeah. Well, it has been a pleasure. Unfortunately, that's all the time we've got on Monday Drive with the people.
4: The people.
5: 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Following The Wire at 7 p.m, join Robbie Buck on Aloha Freaky Alumni, and at 8 p.m, Shadows of Tomorrow presented by Sophie and Prize. Till next week, this is, as always, our favourite 16 Ways by Frankie Rose. Hi.

0: Hello, and welcome to The Wire, your national and independent coverage of current affairs right across Australia on Community Indigenous Radio. I'm Josiah Eady, coming to you from Radio 4EB in Mianjin, Brisbane. And today on the show...
1: The estimate is that over the last few years, around 100 leatherback turtles have been killed from longline fishing. But it is a really serious issue, especially considering how endangered those animals are.
0: An organization wants the federal government to declare more marine sanctuaries controlled by First Nation communities. We have all the details. Also, how a program supporting Australians with a criminal history to get a job in the NT. And later today...
2: The organisers of Divine Playhouse have operated in perfectly good faith. They heard some of the criticism from those Christian groups before opening. They changed the name. The issue is when it becomes a matter of that art's right to exist or not.
0: A safe space event for the LGBTQ plus community was evicted from its venue. We found out why. We'll have this and more to you over the next half an hour. Thanks for being with us today. We're on air across Australia thanks to the Community Radio Network and the support from the Community Broadcasting Foundation. First up today, the Queensland government is pursuing a designated area migration agreement to address workforce shortages ahead of Brisbane's 2032 Olympic Games. But the Queensland Council of Unions says they need to give jobs to Queenslanders first to reduce employment and retaining labor in the long term. While QCU welcomes migration, it needs to be sustainable and where shortages are critical in the long term. The Wire's Eduardo Jordan asked Secretary of Queensland Council of Unions, Jacqueline King, her thoughts about the state government announcement.
3: Well, we're a little bit concerned that it's a bit like the horse before the cart. We need a statewide workforce development strategy and a plan that's put in place for how Queensland is going to address our current skill shortages, in particular in construction, but also in the health workforce, and a range of regional shortages. How are we going to address that first by putting, you know, Queenslander young people and unemployed people into jobs first? Then what's our training plans for apprentices? How are we going to address apprentice completion rates, which are quite low in a number of different industries? And how's our training system going to gear up for all of that? And obviously then at that point in time, you know, skilled migrant labour is something that should then be considered to complement rather than drive actually our whole approach to skills development for the next 6 years.
4: You explained a little bit about the main concerns that you have. What other concerns can this placement or this agreement can bring into the state?
3: So the designated area migration agreement is currently being consulted on. It has to be agreed by the federal government as well, but what the state government is currently sort of proposing would appear to be a statewide agreement, a labour agreement, which would allow migrant workers to come in under special conditions for pretty much everywhere in Queensland outside the Greater Brisbane region. It does a couple of things which are of concern. The first is that it allows for any occupation to be put on the list for visas from skill level one, which is an entry level. So, for instance, in construction, an employer could say that we want to put builders labourers on here. In education, it actually specifies, let's put a school cleaner on here. So it's not just bringing in skilled labourers at a trades level or professional level, such as engineers or doctors or health professionals. It's actually bringing in low-skilled labour that would otherwise be normally dealt with through traineeships, apprenticeships longer term, and the like. The other two things that it includes is a capacity to exempt employers from having to advertise for local jobs. And then the third issue that the DAMA, the labour agreement, proposes is that the salary thresholds can be lowered by 10%. So essentially, if there's no enterprise agreement that's in place, they can bring in skilled workers for around about $67,000 a year.
4: So I understand the Queensland Council of Unions, it's not against bringing migrant workers, but it's more making it more sustainable in a long-term position after the Brisbane Olympics. Is that correct?
3: Yeah. So number one, we need a statewide workforce development plan, which starts with Queensland jobs first, and how are we going to train up people to meet the current skill shortages and the future needs. You know, we're talking about 46,000 health workers that need to be employed around that 2032 mark. We're talking about 35,000 construction workers that we're going to be short in 2027, 2028. So obviously we can't fill all of that with migrant workers. And in a first instance, we want to see that filled by training opportunities and employment opportunities for Queenslanders.
4: Now, what would it be the risk of relying only on migrant workers to tackle the work shortages for Brisbane 2032?
3: Well, I think the risk, we've got a lot of social issues at the moment, particularly in the regions where there's a lack of housing and there's 0% local vacancy rates. Already some of that pressure is being felt by, you know, the significant amount of migrant workers that we have here who find it difficult themselves to have housing, but it's also forcing then potentially local people out of local rental markets. So we need to be conscious about that. And that's why we need a statewide workforce development plan, which would include things like, well, what's the infrastructure that we need? If we need to bring in supplementary migrant labour, you know, into the Townsville region, then what additional housing do we need? What else will be impacted in terms of they're bringing their family? So we will need planning for additional places at schools. We'll need additional places in the hospital systems, you know. And so what is the actual local planning going to look like, you know, in that, from that perspective? And I think that's an important piece that's kind of missed when we just look at, oh, we can just get jobs.
0: Jacqueline King from the Queensland Council of Union there, speaking with The Wire's Eduardo Jordan.
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0: There are calls for more marine sanctuaries co-managed by First Nation communities to protect critically endangered species like the Western Pacific leatherback turtles. Australian government fishing data shows 101 turtles have been accidentally killed by longline fishermen off the East Coast since 2018. The Worldwide Fund for Nature Australia wants 30% of the country's oceans declared marine sanctuaries. The Wire's contributor from NIRS, Mark Hides, spoke with the head of oceans at WWF Australia, Richard Leck, to find out more.
6: What we're seeing, according to Australian government data, is that we're having a lot of what is called interactions with longline fishing and leatherback turtles. And the estimate is that over the last few years, around 100 leatherback turtles have been killed from longline fishing. Obviously, this isn't intentional, but it is a really serious issue, especially considering how endangered those animals are.
7: Do you think the figure could be higher than 101?
6: Look, it certainly could. The number of interactions that are recorded at about 260. So it's an estimate that around 100 have been killed. But obviously, you know, when a turtle is caught in a long line, there's always going to be injuries caused from that entanglement. And how well those turtles survive that entanglement, it's always going to be an estimate. So yes, it definitely could be more significant as well.
7: You've mentioned that they're critically endangered. They can't afford this, can they?
6: No, absolutely. We've seen in the last 30 or 40 years an 80% decline in their population. So this is a species that's under significant threat. They're also a magnificent species. They're quite an unknown turtle species because they spend so much time offshore, but they migrate thousands of kilometres. So quite often they will come from our northern neighbours, from Papua New Guinea, from Solomon Islands. They'll migrate down the east coast of Australia through our Coral Sea and often feed on jellyfish right down in Bass Strait. So this, sadly, that area coincides with significant pressures, whether that be from fishing, from shipping. And so what WWF is really focused on is creating marine sanctuaries, areas that are free of fishing, free of all extractive use, to make sure that species like the leatherback are protected.
7: Why is it important for people to speak up now?
6: The Australian government has announced it's just about to review Australia's network of marine parks. We're expecting that review to be kicked off in the next month or so. So it's a once-in-a-generation opportunity to really increase the amount of marine sanctuary protection, those areas that are fully free of all extractive activities in our oceans. And we all know, I think Australians have a deep love affair with our oceans. We have a deep affinity with our oceans and coasts. At the moment, we're seeing that incredible whale migration on the east and west coast that we see every year. But it's important to think about other species like the leatherback turtle and other ocean environments and make sure that we get the protection in place in Australia's oceans that it really needs.
7: They're kind of a majestic creature in a way, aren't they? I know living in Townsville, you'd see the turtles pop up near the rock pool on the strand up there, and it just captivated people.
6: Oh, they are. I think there's a real affinity with turtles. They are... they're like almost like a living dinosaur. They're incredible to see in the water, and the leatherback in particular is quite unknown to most people. But it is an extraordinary animal. Some of them have been recorded up weighing almost up to a ton, so they're huge animals. It can be the size of a car, almost up to 2.5 meters long. And this is a species that has gone through a really big decline in its population. We just need to put the protections in place to make sure that we give it the best chance to recover.
7: What input should First Nations communities have?
6: Look, leatherback turtles are of huge cultural significance to many First Nations communities, both here in Australia and in the Pacific as well. Any decisions that are made around First Nations sea country need to be guided by First Nations leadership, their knowledge, and also, the local community voices. That is a really vital part of how we protect our oceans and a really important part as we embark on the review of Australia's marine park network.
7: What would you like to see in place for sanctuaries that are co-managed by Indigenous communities?
6: WWF Australia is calling for the Australian government to implement 30% of Australia's oceans in marine sanctuaries by 2030. This review of marine parks gives us the opportunity to achieve that. But more than that, I think it's really important that this is done in partnership with First Nations communities.
0: That was Richard Leck from WWF speaking with NEAR's Mark Hides. You're listening to The Wire, independent current affairs on community and Indigenous radio. I'm Josiah Eady in Brisbane. A big hello to our friends in Alice Springs on 8CCC, to our listeners in Armandale on Tune FM, and to the other side of the country, to Radio Gulari in Broome, Western Australia. An organization has opened an office in Darwin and expanded to Alice Springs to support Australians who need a job. WorkSkill Australia is implementing the Ready to Work program, supporting employers to find staff and people with criminal history to access mentoring and training to land a job in the territory. So far, more than 70 participants have joined the program in Alice Springs. The Wire's contributor from ACCC, Kate Lyons-Dawson, asked General Manager Youth Justice and Industry of WorkSkill Australia, Alice Apostolakis, what the program is about.
8: So we have been contracted by the Department of Corrections, so the Northern Territory government, to deliver a ready-to-work pilot. It's a two-year pilot, and the program is aimed at supporting participants who are exiting custody, providing them with through care support into employment, with the overall goal of reducing reoffending rates across the Northern Territory. So we opened an office in Darwin in January, and a couple of weeks ago we've opened our doors in Alice Springs. So it is a territory-wide initiative, so we will be delivering services across the Northern Territory and into Katherine, Nullumboy and Tennant Creek.
9: That's fantastic. And the stats so far, you've got 111 individuals commencing the program across, is that the Darwin and Alice Springs area so far?
8: Yes. So that is mainly Darwin. As I mentioned, we opened our doors in Alice Springs a couple of weeks ago, but we have been absolutely inundated with referrals, which is really positive. So we've received 71 referrals in the last couple of weeks in Alice Springs. So we're just moving through commencing those participants. So those numbers will jump up quite a bit, you know, over the next couple of weeks. And we're visiting Tennant Creek in a fortnight's time as well. So we expect those numbers to jump quite a bit. And we are funded to support up to 450 prisoners and prior offenders each year of the pilot, so 800 in total.
9: Now, that sounds like there's a big demand for this if you've already been inundated. So that's good, but that's only one piece. You've got the people who are looking for work, but how do you go about making sure that there's work for them?
8: You're right. A big piece of the puzzle will be our work with employers and businesses across the territory. So that absolutely is an important part of what we do. We work in partnership and close collaboration with industry to support their skill shortage areas and labour market needs. And we will support participants for up to 18 months. So we do have a lot of employer interest, which is wonderful, and a lot of businesses that are really willing, you know, to do that social impact piece and offer these opportunities. And we're able to support those employers for up to 18 months. So our team will provide dedicated mentoring and support for those employers.
9: What makes the commitment there, I suppose, that they're going to go beyond the 18 months and continue, like if it is has worked out up until that point, do you get any commitment in that way as well? Or is it like just up really, you've got the control up to the 18 months?
8: Yeah, I think that's when our mentoring, that's, I guess, our mentoring component. So what we see through data and similar programs that we've delivered in South Australia is that once someone hits the six-month mark of employment, they generally will remain employed thereafter. So that six-month mark is really, really critical in someone's employment journey. And we know that employment is a huge protective factor in reducing recidivism rates. So the work, we've been delivering some work in South Australia since 2018 for the Department of Correctional Services in SA. The program that we've delivered has had a material impact on reducing recidivism rates in the state. SA has the lowest reoffending rate in the country.
9: What might be a bit more uniquely NT is obviously the majority of our prisoners are Indigenous. Is there a component that also has the cultural learning and understanding factored into that mentoring and the getting the employers ready for what might be coming?
8: I think we know through data, I think 89% of the prison population in the territory are Aboriginal and Torres Strait Islander people. So there absolutely is a persistent overrepresentation of First Nations people in the criminal justice system here. That is the case in South Australia as well, you know, but certainly, you know, it is much more significant in the territory. We are absolutely committed to delivering culturally safe services. We do employ Aboriginal mentors and we do employ local people. We will be working closely with Aboriginal community-controlled organisations in metro and regional and remote communities as well.
9: What about preparing the employees ready for this work? How do you go about that?
8: Yeah, and that's probably one of the most important components. So the service, the Ready to Work program service is delivered across four key phases. So the work ready phase, which is while the participant is still in custody, our mentors will provide support, training and skill development to support and prepare that participant for their return to community. So we do that up to 6 months pre-release, and that allows for our staff and our team of mentors to really develop that connection, trust and rapport with the participant. And then they follow that participant into community. So there's that continuity of service for people as well.
0: That was Alex Apostolakis from WorkSkill Australia speaking with ACCC's Kate Lyons-Dawson. Wednesday, the 8th of July, saw the opening night of Divine Playhouse, a queer-inclusive performance pop-up house in a former church in central Sydney. The project aimed to create a space for community to gather and celebrate, but opposition from Christian groups cultivated on social media quickly turned it into a culture war, flashpoint, and huge headache for organizers. The Wire's Aspen Bailhars had the story.
10: It was a four-month lease. The blink of an eye relative to the history of 420 Kent Street. The building looks like a church, because it was one, for 64 years, from 1868 until it was deconsecrated and turned over to secular use in 1932. But in the 9 decades since then, it's mostly served Sydney as a theatre. Divine Playhouse was established by Heapsgay, one of Sydney's best-known queer event organisers. They received a $100,000 grant from Create New South Wales to hold what was described as a creative revival and multidisciplinary arts festival. But now the future of the pop-up is in question, and Premier Chris Minns has flagged a review of the grant after concerted pushback from Christian groups organised on social media. But this isn't the story of just one venue. This is the story of diverse community groups and events trying to persist as they get squeezed from all sides. How do you claim space for yourself in one of the world's most expensive cities? What about when physical landlords and digital platforms can both be convinced that it's too inconvenient to host you? And what do you do when the government looks on and isn't sure whether this is a fight worth having? James Thorpe is a founder of Sydney hospitality group Odd Culture Group and vice chair of the Nighttime Industries Association, so he knows about Sydney nightlife and the challenges it's faced for more than a decade.
2: You know, in 2014, we had the lockout laws, and it absolutely decimated not only the nightlife venues themselves, but all of the ancillary elements of nightlife. So there were no stages to play on. There were no decks to play on. There were, you know, the places that held art exhibitions closed down. And the government that's in today, the New South Wales government, have spent the better part of the last term telling us that was a mistake and that government's role is an enabling one and the regulatory framework should be an enabling regulatory framework that allows the industry to develop in a really healthy way and allows art and creative expression to flourish.
10: Even as the Minns government has made policy moves promoting a 24-hour economy, the financial side of putting on events has become more and more precarious. After all, the housing crisis was never limited to just housing.
2: As highlighted in the City of Sydney's creative space study last year, creative spaces for artists and performers are at critical risk at the moment because of the, you know, unique situation we find ourselves in Sydney where rents are insanely expensive, some of the most expensive rent per square metre in the world. The disconnection between the people who own our property, which is super funds and overseas landlords who don't really give a shit about end use usually, has created a situation where our creatives don't have a home. And even taking Divine Playhouse and Heapsgay as an example, there are very few bricks and mortar places where communities like that actually come together. The Heapsgay community don't have a venue to call their own.
10: Specifically, it's fragile enough to be shaken by a pressure campaign. The complaints started before the space opened, and it led to the name and signage of the space being changed in the last day before opening. The original name was Unholy Playhouse. But that didn't dissuade people from mounting an in-person protest.
2: The organisers of Divine Playhouse have operated in perfectly good faith. They heard some of the criticism from those Christian groups before opening. They changed the name. You know, they responded to some of that feedback in ways that they felt appropriate. And yet, you know, the groups protested outside. That's completely their right to do so. There's no issue with them doing that. The issue is when it becomes a matter of that art's right to exist or not. An eviction notice is very different to running a protest outside of a venue.
10: Heapsgay didn't quite receive an eviction notice, but the landlord, the development company Revelop, sent a notice of breach, giving less than a week's notice to seize what was referred to as offensive trade. It said that performance content insulted and mocked Christian beliefs, and that was a breach of contract. One paragraph describes the situation as a circumstance where future public protests are almost certain to occur and are likely to endanger members of the public.
2: It's an awful precedent, and it's one that's really clear at law, right? Like, let's be really clear. The breach notice served on the organisers by the landlord, Revelop, quotes a covenant in the lease that is really well established in its parameters in case law at the Land and Environment Court, right? Like, the Land and Environment Court constantly hear cases about sound and odour amenity. So cases where, you know, someone's making too much noise and they're upsetting the quiet enjoyment of the people who live around them. And so, you know, they get evicted or actions taken by the Land and Environment Court against them.
0: James Thorpe from Sydney's Odd Culture Group and Nighttime Industries Association finishing the story by The Wire's Aspen Bailhars. And that's the end of the show today. Thank you so much for listening wherever you are in Australia. The Wire is a co-production between community radio stations 2SER, Radio Adelaide, Syn Media, 4ZZZ, and Radio 4EB in Brisbane, with the great support of Community Broadcasting Foundation and the Community Radio Network. 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The Wire acknowledges the traditional custodians of the Turrbal and Jagera countries where the program has been produced, and we pay our respects to Aboriginal elders past, present, and emerging. Today, The Wire came for you from Radio 4EB in Mianjin, Brisbane. I'm Josiah Eady. Thank you so much for your company, and we'll see you next time on The Wire.
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1: Hello again and welcome back to the show that puts your taxpayer dollars to excellent use. Welcome to Aloha, Freaky Alumni. Yes, it's the show that captures the voices of the past, bundles them into an unmarked transport van, and drives them through the mists of time to arrive right here on your radio. And tonight, you're going to be meeting a former presenter of Aloha Freaky Monday, the show that this program references. Also, a one-time Young Journalist of the Year. I haven't forgotten that. She worked in Kempsey at ABC Local Radio before going on to be, well, doing a lot of things, actually. She was the station manager of 702 ABC Sydney and Radio National, amongst many other achievements. She was also one of the main figures behind the National User-Generated Media Initiative that was ABC Open. These days, she shares her considerable media talents with students at the Australian Film, Television and Radio School. Oh, and she's been my boss on at least a couple of occasions. But tonight, she is all yours. Kath Dwyer, welcome to Aloha Freaky Alumni, and more importantly, welcome back to 2SER.
2: Oh, Robbie, it's so lovely to be here, back in the studios with you, yeah. And just feeling the energy of this amazing radio station.
1: It's great, isn't it?
2: Yeah.
1: We know that the station was perilously close to shuttering, to going silent, and it would have been around about this time, actually, that we would have seen that dark day happen. Had there not been a lot of work from a lot of people, yourself included, to keep the station on air. So it's a really great outcome, despite the fact that it is operating below the capacity of what it was previously. But we're hoping that that will change. But we do like to start this program with our alumni with a bit of a step back in time to what their experiences were when you first joined this radio station, and you know what it was like and what you got up to.
2: Well, I first joined when I was a student. I was a communications student at UTS, and we had a fantastic lecturer called Chris Nash, and he told us that we all had to be involved in community radio. So initially I was actually a little bit intimidated by 2SER at the top of the tower, and I went and joined another radio station on the lower north shore of Sydney in a little house called 2NSB, which played jazz records from people's collections, and I did the news from the 7 teletext. It's a very, very long time ago. And but then I summoned up the courage to come up to 2SER, and I think it must have been, thinking back, it must have been Penny O'Donnell, who was one of my lecturers at UTS, who said, go and see a fellow called Mick O'Regan, he'll look after you. And Mick's a lovely man, and worked on a show called Radio Liberation. So my first show was Radio Liberation. I think you talked to Peter Lewis about that when he was in a few weeks ago.
1: Can I just ask you, why were you intimidated?
2: I just think it seemed really cool.
1: Yeah.
2: And I just didn't think I was cool enough for it. So
1: still the case.
2: Yeah. So I feel very grateful that I'm here. Mick totally put me at ease, and I worked on a show called Radio Liberation, which was this fabulous show, which was really about giving voice to the diaspora of communities in Sydney, many people who come from many parts of the world that had experienced or were still experiencing oppression. So it's a political show, lots of interviews, but fabulous music as well, and just a really great collective of people.
1: Because we should set the context for a show like that in the time that it was, and I guess the landscape that it was operating in. It was pre-internet, which I know for a lot of people sounds like, what? How long ago was that? But it wasn't all that long ago that the internet wasn't ubiquitous. And so the way that people got information and were able to share information and connect with people, radio was a big part of that. And I take it that in those days, a show like that had a very different role to what it would be in this day and age with a lot more communication.
2: Oh, yeah. And it did a few things. It raised issues, but it also really gave voice to people who just didn't feel that they had a voice.
1: Yeah.
2: It connected a lot of people. And look, I think in those days too, what we did without the internet is that we would all, you'd do rounds. You would have certain areas of interest, and you would know who all the community groups were, and you would ring them when your day, you'd come in once or twice a week, and you'd sit there and you would call all the organisations and say, what's happening? What's new? So you found out news not through press release, but through just covering the territory and knowing the people, and that's what we did.
1: Okay. At a community level, what was the effect of being right on the ground in amongst all of that?
2: Well, I think that, how do I quantify that? I suppose one of the things that I've always felt 2SER does is that it helps people to articulate, because you give people a voice who aren't necessarily media trained and who have things to say, it helps people work out how to deliver their message, and then they use that skill to deliver their message in a myriad of ways. Mm-hmm. So politically, or connecting with other community groups, or just in their own personal careers.
1: Yeah.
2: You know, so that's where I think the effects of 2SER have been just so huge, because so many people learnt how to participate in public conversation
1: right.
2: in this place.
1: Yeah.
2: Super important. And I think it's not just about journalism, that's really important. It's not just about creative expression, which is really important,
1: sure.
2: but it's also about learning how to have your voice in a civil society, I guess, yeah. and that's what happened.
1: Yeah. Well, we're going to open with a song that you've chosen, and it is the terrific late South African trumpeter and cornet player Hugh Mazakela, and a particular song which, I guess, dovetails into this conversation, because at the time in South Africa, of course, it was a highly politicised environment. It was apartheid. It was a lot of people in Australia looking at what was happening in that country with great dismay about how it was being run and trying to do something about it. So why this song? Why Hugh Mazakela?
2: Well, I just remember one of the things that I was introduced to was a whole lot of music on that show as well. And there was so much joy in that music. There was a lot of, you know, there were protest songs that were very heartfelt and very affecting, but also some really great fun songs. I feel very fondly about that time at Radio Liberation, because I think that's when it's just when I fell in love with radio, really.
1: Yeah.
2: And this is a fantastic song. Hugh Mazakela is like the father of South African jazz. And he, I think Nelson Mandela wrote him a letter and said, I love your music. And he wrote this song back. And this sort of marks the beginning of him being an activist. And the song was hugely popular and I think had a really big impact.
3: Come on.

0: And don't the crowd love it? With good reason. Hugh Masekela and Bring Him Back Home here on Aloha Freaky Alumni on 2SER FM. A song that was, well, of its time, but it's such a lovely little slice of that time too, isn't it? I mean, it's such a beautiful song. And, of course, the outcome for Nelson Mandela, thankfully, was a good one. We brought him home. Kath Dwyer is my alumni guest this week on Aloha Freaky Alumni. And we're wrestling with the technology just a tiny bit. But, Jackie, are you there?
1: I'm here.
0: Oh, my God, isn't this fantastic? I love it.
2: Well, let me set Jackie up a bit before we go there. So we were talking about Radio Liberation. So Radio Lib was one of the shows that I worked on. But another thing that we all did at uni was that we did a breakfast current affairs show. So it was called, first of all, called EQ and then The Crunch. Mm-hmm. And these were shows that we as students were kind of made to do and get up early and just create current affairs, half-hour current affairs content. Jackie Randalls, who's on the line, and I worked on that show together. And I think also just in like thinking about the context of what we were doing and the time that it was, you know, there's a lot of similarities actually with now. It was a time of recession. As students, we were, you know, poor students all trying to work out what we were going to do. I met Jackie at 2SER, and I'll let her pick up the story from there. Jackie, welcome.
1: Yeah, hi, Kath. Hi, Robbie. It's so lovely to be back on the airwaves at 2SER. It just brings so many memories. I actually found my way to 2SER before I was enrolled at uni, actually. I'd been hanging out at Miller's Point, and the public housing was for sale, and there were a lot of local protests down there, and I ran up to SER. I don't know what compelled me to do it. It must have been through listening, and went up to the 26th floor and went, someone's got to come down and cover this protest. And someone gave me some equipment and showed me how to use it and said, go and do vox pops. And I'm like, what?
0: Well, we should say,
1: how you hold the mic.
0: We should say what vox pops are for the radio uninitiated. They're basically you going and grabbing little vox's voice, little voice snippets from people.
1: That's right. And I was given this recording device. I can't even remember what it was. It wasn't a small thing.
2: It was probably a Nagra.
0: No, it would have been a
1: Marantz. It wasn't a reel-to-reel. No. It had cassettes, I think, but I was shown how to hold a microphone and not rattle the cord, and I was given headphones. And so I raced down there, like hands shaking, and went round asking people questions, came back on the bus, handed in. No, it was a Nagra. It was a reel-to-reel. And I handed it over and went, there it is. And then this guy called Stephen Sanders said,
3: to hear
1: well,
3: it.
1: Okay,
3: press
1: come on,
3: to
1: you've
3: re-record
1: got to get
3: the
1: story
3: message.
1: Ready
3: press
1: for the three. News at 5
3: if
1: o'clock.
3: If you don't want to send your message.
1: And I literally sat down please. There and was shown how to edit, and that was it. I was hooked.
3: You're
1: so,
3: recording
1: to send
0: the
1: message.
0: Jackie, one second. Two. I'm just
3: to re-record the message. Press 3. If you don't want to send your message, press 4 to delete.
0: Let me just see if I can get rid of.
3: You're recording a message.
0: This is very Aloha Freaky Monday, I must say.
2: This is part of Robbie playing with the form.
0: It is. Are you still there?
1: Oh, what's happening? Yeah.
0: Cool. Okay, let's keep going. Great. I think we've solved it, but we'll see.
1: Well, look, needless to say, I joined the newsroom straight away. And before long, I'd met Cass. We were doing these. Did we do Monday or Tuesday?
2: I can't recall what day.
1: I can't recall what day, but we were completely into it. We loved kind of finding people to talk to. I was working at a Japanese newspaper at the time, and I had access to the AAP ticker tape. So I'd get all the stories for that day, and we just had a lot of fun. And that was the thing that I really enjoyed. It was fun. It was exciting. We could ring up anybody and invite them on the radio, and they usually said yes. We had politicians. If we didn't have guests, if people fell through, we could also interview Alistair, and we could interview Ben. There were people in our show who were kind of very active in their various communities. So we had, you know, I just remember it being really exciting and just learning all the time.
2: And one of the things I think around that time that is important to appreciate, and is part of what underpinned what we were doing, is you're trying to, and on those current affairs shows, what we were trying to do was talk to people who weren't very well represented in media. And a big group of people who weren't well represented in media were women. At that time, there were no women hosting current affairs shows. I mean, you can't really believe it now, right?
1: Yeah, it's unbelievable. It's very hard to imagine that now.
2: Very hard to imagine. And so there was a really concerted effort to find people who we could invite onto the radio. And one of those efforts resulted in a show which was called Broadcast News, which was a women's current affairs show. There'd been a feminist show called Crystal Set, a really long-running feminist show. But we wanted to do a current affairs show. And so a group of people got together and set up this show, and we only interviewed women. So if there was a story about anything, commonly you would ring somewhere and they'd say, well, here's the spokesman. And we'd say, is there a woman who can also talk about this? And Jackie was part of that collective as well.
1: Yeah, that was a really amazing time. And also getting to know some of the very prominent feminists around Sydney, as we were talking about earlier today, Kath, like Eva Cox, Helen Leonard, these trailblazers who'd really been examining the absence of women in public life and who had done a lot of lobbying through the Women's Electoral Lobby, the Australian Media Centre. The Women's Media Centre, was it called, Kath?
2: Something like that, yeah.
1: Yeah, those women were really, really active, and they taught me how to apply for funding to do programs. And I think through working with Helen and Eva on various projects, I learned about grant applications and how to get money to develop some of these program ideas we were doing.
2: And so a lot of that turned into projects. We did projects, a big project that was about violence against women that was funded by the federal department. Those programs went out to the rest of the community sector. So we felt really part of something bigger as well.
1: Yeah. Another thing I would like to say is at the time we wouldn't have thought of it in this way, but it was really entrepreneurial. We were making jobs, we were learning skills, we were learning how to put together a really strong pitch and raise funding for a great idea and work collaboratively with, you know, with people who had lived experience of the issues and giving them a platform and giving them like a decision-making role on how the program would run and that kind of thing. So that too is a skill that I picked up at 2SER that served me well, you know, over my whole career.
2: And Jackie, you work in a research area now. That's right, isn't it?
1: Yeah, I've been working with university researchers for over 10 years now. And a lot of the skill of academic research is storytelling and finding a research question that actually is addressing a real issue out in the community. And I think there's a lot of similarities between working in a community radio station and working in a university. And there's absolutely room for a lot more collaboration these days between public community radio stations and universities.
0: Especially one that is actually situated inside a university. Like 2SER.
1: That's right. I mean, you know, it's interesting to hear about the new directions that the station might take. And I'd love to see, you know, a bringing back of that very close relationship that, you know, was there from the very early days of community radio in Sydney.
0: Yeah. Well, Jackie, thank you very much for popping by Aloha Freaky Alumni and sharing some of those terrific insights, but also, I guess, bringing us back to the heart of what this great little radio station and cultural institution is about. You know, it's about that connection. It is about, you know, spreading a lot of love in a city like Sydney, but it's also about finding the possibilities of the people in Sydney and raising them up to reach those potentials as well. It's a great little thing.
1: And I think the diversity of the people you meet, like, that's always something that stayed with me a really long time. Like, in a volunteer-run organisation, you meet so many different types of people.
0: Yeah.
1: And that's just a joy. Yeah. So thank you for inviting me back, guys.
2: It's a pleasure. It's lovely to talk to you tonight, Jack.

0: Oh, she was really something. Sinead O'Connor and Emperor's New Clothes here on 2SER. It still sounds so great, doesn't it?
1: It does. It does sound so great. It's a fantastic song.
0: Yeah.
1: What an amazing artist.
0: And that song has been chosen for you tonight here on 2SER by the wonderful Kath Dwyer, who is my guest on Aloha Freaky Alumni. What year did you walk into the doors?
1: It might even have been 1989 something like that.
0: The '80s.
1: I had two stints. I came as a volunteer and then I went and got a job in country radio and then I came back as a staff member and I ended up...
0: being my boss.
1: Ended up being your boss.
0: Yeah, that's right.
1: At the studios at Macquarie University, which was a lot of fun, I tell you people.
0: Lots of fun. It was a lot of fun.
1: Yeah.
0: Yes. By the way, if you just sort of stumbled across this show going, what on earth? What is happening here? Aloha Freaky Alumni, it's a very limited run or program, and it harks back to a show called Aloha Freaky Alumni that had a whole bunch of people that were... have gone off to do all sorts of different things, but really had a lot of fun here at 2SER. So that's where the name is kind of referencing. But really the show is about bringing some of the voices back from the past and sort of celebrating the heritage and the legacy of the nearly half a century that 2SER has been running. And it was started at a time when it looked like there was a very strong chance that the station was going to be closed. So that's why it's here, but it's a nice chance to talk about why the station is so great.
1: Yeah.
0: Yeah.
1: And what I think has been really great about, I mean, it's been terrible, the sense that 2SER could be no longer. It's something that I think many of us just went, that can't happen. We can't allow that to happen.
0: Yeah.
1: And so that was, it's a pretty scary moment. But what's been really great in this whole process is reconnecting with so many people and just actually when you think about it and realise the impact that this station has had on so many people who worked and volunteered here, but also all the people who've come in over that period of time continue to come in, and the energy that's in the station.
0: Yeah. And look at the great shows that are on this radio station.
1: The great shows that are on.
0: Every week. It's just fantastic. Yeah. To have lost that would have been...
1: Well, it's just unthinkable, really, isn't it?
0: It is unthinkable. It's absolutely
1: unthinkable.
0: We shall not ponder it any longer. You've got a very old 45-inch record I've placed on the turntable.
1: I've brought in a little treat for you tonight. So this is a record which is actually, it's a spoken word record. It's a bit of poetry. And some people might know Stephen Herrick as a very celebrated children's poet. He's got something like 25 books under his belt. He's won awards. But he started by doing performance poetry in pubs. And I guess at the time when this was recorded, it was a time when there was theatre sports and word sports and writers in the park. The Harold Park Hotel was a place that had a lot of different cultural events, politics in the pub. We used to play a game down there called word sports that was a bit like theatre sports. So a lot of improv and a lot of fun stuff. And this little single... was actually engineered by Richard Kingsmill, with thanks to 2SER. So I just thought...
0: Hang on a sec. So it was recorded here at 2SER,
1: well, it just says many thanks to a bunch of people, including Richard Kingsmill, Kathy Gorman, Tracy Hutchison, a few others, writers in the park, and 2SER. So I feel like it must have been recorded here, but it actually says engineered by Richard Kingsmill on the back.
0: Isn't that amazing?
1: There you go, people.
0: He was the very first guest here on Aloha Freaky Alumni. And by the way, look, if you, I don't know if you're interested, but if you want to, you can find those earlier programs up on the 2SER website, if you'd like. Shall we have a listen?
1: Let's have a listen.
2: This is called My New Haircut. At the back of Newtown, Lebanese men with slick back, I'm alright, Mac, Jack and Abdul, missing haircuts, Californian poppy or Beirut breeze. Here, my hands in my pockets, my hair's out of place, I feel like King Street's been written all over this face. I saunter into Velvet Underground for this, my first time, my last chance, a frozen moment of circumstance, my new haircut. Inside, Bill's got a bob, Michelle a Mohican, between him, Cupid wears the quiff and I'm not sure which is which. I want a new haircut, but lacquered on top, fluffy beside, brush back or brush down side, front, hold the gel, hold the scissors, hold the spray, hold hold the chair, I want to get off. No way, I'm strapped in with this. My new haircut. I'm the client with the cut, the fringe benefits, my overall design. I'd buy a new face instead of this visual crime. I'm on the mend, I'm on the prowl. If only Stiletto could see me now with this. My new haircut. The hairdresser says, take 5 of these. I take 10 and get an immediate imbecile attack at a bend above ground, above reproach. I sit in a chair with this. My newborn oversized King Street cockroach. My new haircut. Now passion takes a thrashing in the salon of the soul. Selsun, Delvacare, Spike, Shear. Messing with my hair, I look in the mirror, crack, crack, crack. 21 years, bad luck, and I won't be back with this. My new haircut. I take the cockroach for a walk out west. Canterbury boot boys coming home, Pate brains and all. They've won the final, they've won the final, they've won the final. Heads the size of footballs, brains the size of peas. I ask, what final? They hit me to my knees, singing, I feel like a twoies, I feel like a twoies. I feel like a new haircut.
1: Little slice of Sydney for you there.
0: Oh, I love that. Absolutely love it. Let's have a little listen to this one here, are we?
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0: You're listening to 2SER FM on this Monday evening, and if you've ever had the good fortune to have been in a room while the fella behind that track has DJed for you, then you would have been in for a treat. A San Franciscan DJ called Mark Farina, and one of the tracks that he actually produced featuring Sean Hayes, a song called Dream Machine, which could have been written about 2SER, but wasn't. In the end. Hope you're doing well anyway, wherever you are across this terrific city of ours. My name's Robbie Buck. My guest this week on Aloha Freaky Alumni is the wonderful Kath Dwyer. And we are discussing days of yore, but also the great effects of 2SER past and what it's brought to us in the present and what it can do in the future too. And you've got a, hopefully on the line, we've got another guest for us, Kath Dwyer.
1: Well, we do have another guest. One of the things that is so fantastic about 2SER is the experimentation that happens here and that has happened for a long time, and the ability to just push the format, push the medium in all kinds of different places. And, of course, the show that we worked on together, Aloha Freaky Monday, was a place that really did that. And one of the key drivers of that show is Julia Martin. Julia Martin is a writer and a filmmaker and now a consultant to the non-government sector. And Julia, welcome to Aloha Freaky Alumni.
2: Oh, hello, you too.
0: Allergy.
2: Greetings. Ah, yes. Well, What do you want to know?
0: Well, why don't we start with Aloha Freaky Monday, because this show has been referencing the name, but for many folk who weren't listening to 2SER close to three decades ago, they might have missed what it was. So what was it?
2: Look, I don't know quite how I was sucked into it, but I have an absolute treat here. I have found my diary from 1993.
0: Oh, my gosh.
2: Which has some reference to the beginnings of my involvement with Aloha Freaky Monday. And our first broadcast was on the 8th of November, 1993. And we went over the summer, I think, well into January. Yeah. And I actually don't know how I ended up involved. I do know I did training at 2SER, and I knew people who were... Well, yes, Pete Lewis and Jace Hardy, people like that, were putting together this show and asked if I'd like to be part of it. Mm. And I turned up and I recognised a bunch of freaks that I could, you know, like your good selves, that I, you know, would be really good to do an experimental radio show with, yeah.
0: Yeah. And when we say experimental radio show, it was a really interesting premise for a program like that because, you know, radio... People have expectations about radio, what radio is. And on this iteration, we're kind of following those expectations. You know, we're chatting with people and we're playing songs and, you know, that's the usual radio format. But Aloha Freaky Monday, it really threw a lot of that radio format out the window, and it played with what you can actually do with here's a microphone and here's some machines and there's a transmitter and there are people on the other side of that listening like they are right now. And that question of, well, what can you push in that? So I remember we had a live Cat Spay. we had, I think, Don, where did we have? We had fashion tips from the quite colourful politician from the early 90s.
1: Oh, Al Grasby.
0: Al Grasby, that's who it was.
2: Al Grasby, yes.
0: Yes, yeah. You know, we had a whole bunch of things that weren't... You weren't your usual radio fare, and some of it worked, and some of it didn't work.
2: And some of it, yeah. And there's very few situations in life where you can have that ability to experiment with all sorts of things. I mean, I know one thing we did was we'd often choose a theme. So I've got one theme we had was all you can eat. I don't know what that was, and then sometime in the January 94, I was told I had to produce a show. I'd never produced a radio show in my life. and I've actually, here we go.
0: Yeah,
2: I found the cassette.
0: Oh.
2: But I can't play it on anything, so I just had to rattle it at you.
0: Oh.
2: And it was, the theme was space. And we had in, just that very night, we had someone from the Star Trek Club. Someone from the Lesbian Space Project, someone from Sydney Observatory, and someone phoned in from Space Australia.
0: Wow.
1: Fantastic.
2: Quite a lineup.
0: Yeah. Well done. Mm. It's been more than three decades, but I think finally we can say that was a great show, dude. Well done.
1: And I feel like this could be a bonus podcast episode if we can get it off that cassette and into some modern medium.
2: Yes. And, of course, the other thing we did was try and revive an old-fashioned radio serial format.
1: And you were one of the writers of that, one of the key writers in that, Julia.
2: Yeah. And I realise now, you know, we'd record a few days in advance, Kath, and you would record it. I think, Robbie, you sometimes recorded it, and you would edit it on tape.
0: Yeah.
2: On tape.
0: Yeah. Tough.
1: That's how we did things.
0: Yeah.
2: Yeah. I mean, that's pretty huge. So, yeah. And then it would be broadcast.
1: And the episodes were written week to week. It was, which, you know, we're talking about a volunteer show, people off doing other things, but finding, you finding the time and having the creativity to write those episodes, get them down, edited, on the air, do it again.
2: Well, the other thing I really want to note about this is that a lot of people on the show, we were at the height of the recession. Like, we were just coming out of the recession. And many of us were either unemployed, in marginal employment, had just been on the dole, or we're in a career with no career path attached. I mean, in a job with no career path attached to it.
0: Mm.
2: That, I think several of those categories applied to me.
0: I was definitely all of the above.
2: I mean, unemployment was 11%.
0: Yeah.
1: Mm.
2: You know, so I think that critical thing of having somewhere where you could go learn new skills. I definitely did the training program there and learned so many skills I still use today.
0: Well, what are some of the skills that you've taken into the rest of your career that you learnt back then?
2: Definitely how to interview people.
0: Right.
2: So this was the number one thing, never ask a yes-no question.
0: Mm.
2: So it seems so obvious now, but as a fresh recruit, that was news.
0: Yeah.
2: And I definitely apply that in all aspects of what I do now. Also, everyone hates the sound of their voice on the radio. Just get over it. or in any context, you know, through a microphone. Yes, you sound weird. Move on. And the importance of walking when you're talking to a microphone, how not to blow it up with a B or a P.
0: Yeah, it's popping.
2: Explosive. Popping. Yeah. That's the one. Mm. How to work effectively in a team under pressure, like live radio. There's nothing like it, right?
0: Yeah.
2: And if it's not going well, just find another way through. Work as a team.
0: Mm.
2: And then managing talent. You know, we'd have guests coming in not knowing where they'd arrived, and you'd have to put them at ease and prepare them to go on radio. Some of them were very nervous. I do know once we had a fortune teller in, and he read my palm while he was waiting to go on air.
1: Did that make it into your diary?
2: I wish it had because, he made a few predictions that came true.
0: Did he?
2: Anyway, I don't know what show that was, but anyway, yeah.
0: Well, I had the worst interview of my life on Aloha Freaky Alumni. Yeah, and that was Penny Arcade, who is the performance artist, New York performance artist, and I was wearing a William Burroughs T-shirt. You know, had a picture of William Burroughs on the front of it. And, you know, part of the ethos of the show was to mix with the format. And so part of that meant also writing introductions that were a little left of centre. And so I wrote a kind of flowery, slightly fruity introduction for Penny Arcade. And I delivered the introduction and said, "Welcome to the show." And she just stopped and looked at me and she went, "What on earth are you about? You're wearing a William Burroughs T-shirt. You don't even know William Burroughs." I knew William Burroughs, right? And she just attacked me right from the outset. And I look back on it, and the one regret I had is that I just didn't walk out of the studio and leave her in the studio with the mics on. But, you know, this is the thing about it, right? If you're playing around with people's expectations, then some people are going to be uncomfortable with it. The irony was it was a performance artist, of course. But we had also some very famous people who came in too.
1: Yeah, one of my favourite memories. And I think one of the most favourite interviews I've ever done was with Tiny Tim, who, of course, is that really, some would say eccentric, but, you know, absolutely individual artist, who was very good friends with the famous Australian artist Martin Sharp. And they came in together to Aloha Freaky Monday. And, you know, Martin Sharp was one of the founders of Oz Magazine. You know,
0: he did the cover of Disraeli Gears for Cream.
1: Yeah, he shared a house with Eric Clapton. He came back and founded the Yellow House in Australia. And he did all those incredible posters of the Nimrod Theatre that became the Belvoir, the Luna Park, just some iconic Sydney images.
0: You know, I was reading Tiny Tim's Wikipedia today because I knew you were going to play him. Apparently there is a Martin Sharp painting of Tiny Tim that hangs in Macquarie University's Students Association. So maybe, I don't know if it's still there or what the reason for it was, but I guess it's the certain irony that it was Macquarie University that's pulled out their funding of 2SER.
1: We might have to see if we can get our hands on that.
0: I reckon.
1: Yeah.
0: They don't need it. Yeah.
1: Well, I still have the signed poster of Tiny Tim's rock album signed by Martin Sharp and Tiny Tim himself. But I'll just never forget Martin Sharp sitting outside the studio and just laughing and going, "You people, you have no idea what you're doing." And I just said, "Oh, no." And I was a bit taken aback, but I went, "Yes, we do. We know exactly what we're doing."
0: Yeah.
1: And Tiny Tim was just such a delight. Beautiful, you know, he's known for his falsetto, which you'll hear in the track we're about to play, but also a beautiful, resonant, deep voice. And every time I asked him a question, he'd answer it with, "Well, Miss Catherine," and then go into his answer. And it was just a really delightful time. And I think he's, you know, to me, he's an artist that kind of exemplifies, you know, what Aloha is about. It's things that can't be put in a box.
0: Yeah, yeah. Mm. Julia.
2: Yes.
0: Thank you so much for popping onto the radio all these years later and taking us back in time.
2: I've always got a fact file open.
0: Do you?
2: So
1: this referencing there your fact file on this very program, Aloha Freaky
2: Monday.
1: Yeah,
2: that was my little segment that pre-internet, very early internet, pre-Google, being able to talk about random topics.
0: Yeah, and you could say anything you wanted and people couldn't check it, which was a great time
2: exactly.
0: to be alive.
2: Wow.
0: Yeah, those were the days, Jude. Good on you. And we might come and summon that cassette tape at some stage. I don't know whether it's worth revisiting or not, but it's nice that there's a record there somewhere.
1: Maybe we can play it looking at the Tiny Tim painting at Macquarie University.
0: Yeah. Good on you, Jude.
2: Sounds great.
0: Thanks so much.
2: Okay. Thank you.
0: The wonderful Julia Martin, our guest here on Aloha Freaky Alumni. Yeah, you mentioned Tiny Tim. Here he is doing a cover, hey? Well, sometimes.

0: What I love about you choosing that track, Kath Dwyer, is that we've tried to explain what Aloha Freaky Monday was, and it's very hard to describe. But that song really sums it up.
1: It does, doesn't it? And I guarantee you are not hearing that song being played on any other radio station in Sydney.
0: You know, I remember him and Martin Sharp coming in, and I bought some beer to offer them because I thought these are VIPs who are coming in. And I said to Tiny, Tim and Martin, you know, would you like a beer before your interview? And they went, yeah, that'd be fantastic. And so I went in and I pulled out long necks because I bought, you know, back in those days, I think I was unemployed. It was expensive. I bought long necks, and Tiny Tim went, "Oh, you're going to put those in a." He looked at the 2SER kitchen, obviously, and said, "Are you going to be putting those into a glass from the kitchen?" And I said, "Yes." He said, "Oh, I don't think I'll have any beer after all."
1: I think we might have drunk it instead.
0: Yeah, I think we did.
1: Yeah.
0: That is it for Aloha Freaky Alumni for this week. Thank you so much for your company wherever you are listening tonight. And a big special thanks to Kath Dwyer, our special alumni guest this evening, as well as Jackie and Julia. Thanks so much, Catherine.
1: Oh, it's just been such a delight and so wonderful, like I said at the beginning, just so wonderful to be back in this great station. Yeah, it's been a hoot. Thanks so much for having me, Robbie.

0: gentlemen, if you'll take your seats, please. Our tour of the moon's famous Sea of Tranquility is about to begin.
1: Equation-wise, the first thing to do is to consider time as officially ended. We work on the other side of time.

To SCR 107.3, you're tuned into The Shadows of Tomorrow. We're here until 8 to 10, kicking off the show with a band that I've been following for a while now. I think the first time I checked them out was those YouTube videos where they're jamming out in New York streets. Hypnotic Brass Ensemble, that track is War. What is it good for? Big message, you know, like, nobody wants it. Just get it out of here. Hypnotic Brass Ensemble, War is that track. Underneath this music from Summer Pearl, this track is Green Eyes. Prize in the studio solo tonight. Got a whole bunch of music to play for your ears. Really looking forward to sharing some of the latest findings across the musical universe. Got some stories to tell, some gigs to announce. So yeah, stick with me.

2SCR 107.3, bringing you the healing sounds you need on this Monday night. Hope you had a good weekend, whatever you got up to. We're going to bring you some variety of different tunes to ease you into this week. Right at the top there, music from Andrew Ashong, Kylie Tatham, that track Washed in You, that was the Woo Loo remix, followed by Glaswegian Quarto Alto. Digging that mix of jazz, broken beat. Released in 2023, that track Slope, with that pretty nice sound of trombone from Liam Shortall underneath this music from legendary actress. This is a new one from him. If you got to check him out recently while he was in the country, you had a special treat. In Sydney, he played, I think, at a warehouse next to Bunnings in Alexandria. It was something quite special. This is a new track from UK artist, actress, alongside his longtime collaborators, the London Contemporary Orchestra. This track is Hubble. You're tuned into 2SCR 107.3.

0: 2SER acknowledges the custodians of the Gadigal and Darug lands from which we brought.
1: Yes, yes, 2SER 107.3. That's pretty cool. Our different music comes into the feed. Haven't heard them for a while. That band, Ocker, Indigenous Dub Grassroots Band, featuring the one and only Julian Bell-Bashar, who we love on the show. That track was Galliano from their album Half Lazy, Half Crazy. Underneath this, Ruben Von Smith, Lost in Space. We're going to get into it. 2SER 107.3. This show is The Shadows of Tomorrow. Here every Monday night, playing selections across the musical sphere. Hope you're digging it.

to SCR 107.3. The show is The Shadows of Tomorrow. And that big track was dedicated to Ashley, who's listening in from Brisbane, who I've heard is recently expanded on her vinyl collection. And what better way to start with legendary drummer, Afrobeat drummer Tony Allen. That track from him, Nepa, that's the dance dub. Big shout outs to all our listeners out there worldwide. We've got a special gig to talk about. I'll be playing down at Dead Wax, which is a little record bar on Enmore Road. I'm sure most of you have heard about it by now. It's got a bit of a reputation. Quite a few people of note been playing down there. I'm going to play there on Friday, the late night set, 10:30 till late. Hope you get down. It's going to be a vibe. Underneath this, music from Katie Tatham, someone, of course, that I'm a big fan of. This track, In Search of Hope, Katie Tatham, to SCR 107.3.

Yeah, so I saw this tweet from Philo. It was like a few years ago now, and he said in the tweet, like, self-consciousness is the creativity killer. And that just rested with me so heavy. I just thought, this is it. Like, if you're going to do these things, you have to open up yourself. But it's scary, and making yourself vulnerable is scary, because I think you have to get really comfortable with the fact that, like, if you take risks and stuff, and if you choose to expose yourself, like, you know, there's, like, risk there, and sometimes you might fail. Like, in fact, you will fail at some point, but, you know, the risks, when they pay off, they're really high. And I don't mean that necessarily about music, I just mean in life, like, choosing yourself, banking on yourself kind of thing. But this has been a crazy, crazy process. I feel like some of it has shaped the person who I'm going to be. Some of it is me letting go of stuff. Some of it is just me taking a deep fucking dive, do you know what I mean? Probably because I can't afford a therapist.

Yeah.

Yeah, magical Monday music. Right at the top there, Katy Tatum, that track, I'm High. Followed by Yasmin Lacey, that track, Fly Low Tweet. Digging some messaging there off that one, big time. And a new release from Fortet. It's really difficult to put my head around exactly what it's saying because it's just a series of Wingding characters. It's Fortet's infamous Wingding alias. I think if you get onto Spotify and just search for Fortet, though, it'll come up, and if you're looking at a bunch of Wingdings. That's his latest release from Legend Fortet, that last track, which I love. I love the ending of that one, Yousef Days, featuring Bahai Days. That track is The Light. Underneath this music, we've got another track from Actress off his latest release, Overcord. I think it's gonna end before we finish back announcing it, but that track, Fire and Light. You're tuned into 2SER 107.3. The show is The Shadows of Tomorrow. We're here every Monday night playing all different types of music to ease you in to Monday, doing it in a strange and cosmic way that we do. Underneath this artist that has been on our rotations for quite some time now, Lone. It's got a new release out, and this track is off that one. It's called Affinity Into the Void. You're tuned into 2SER 107.3. The show is The Shadows of Tomorrow.

Yeah, and a quick reminder, if you've been digging the tunes, get down to Dead Wax this Friday night and Moore Road. That's where it's happening. It's going to be DJs all night. I'm going to be playing late in the night, 10:30 onwards. Hope to see you all down there.

0: Hi, this is Tim Friedman from the Whitlams. I think of 2SER so very fondly. I've been going in there since 1993 to do interviews and live-to-air performances, and I was in there just last year promoting a show on Vinnie Ramone's program. Love to 2SER from the Whitlams.
1: Hi, I'm Hannah, and I'm a producer on the Thursday Daily. I love 2SER as it supports and enriches my community.
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3: Yes, yes, 2SER 107.3. And apart from the gig that I've been plugging a couple of times now on this show, the one happening down at Enmore on Friday, there's a whole bunch of stuff going on in town that has picked up my interest. There is a whole bunch of stuff happening at the Art Gallery of New South Wales, as always. But there's this one thing that caught my eye, and this is the Secret Paintings of Hilma af Klint, happening at Art Gallery of New South Wales, an exhibition on the lower level of the Nala Noora building. She was an interesting Swedish artist who painted a whole bunch of paintings that were stored away and scarcely known about for decades. They've been recently released and they've been touring around the world. They have very interesting themes, from spirituality to cosmic nature, something that is, when I look at them, fits very nicely into the themes of Shadows of Tomorrow. So if you're down at the Art Gallery of New South Wales, check out that Swedish artist Hilma af Klint, Secret Paintings. I'm definitely keen to check it out. Other than that, another gig that's happening in a couple of weeks. Big shout-outs to Mad Racket, a crew that has been around in Sydney, architects of Deep House in our fond city of Sydney. They've got a gig on Saturday, 1st of August. It's with DJ Just Ed of Underground Quality, and it features Simon Caldwell and Ken Cloud as well, down at their home of the Portugal Madeira Club. Yeah, Saturday, 1st of August, get on. Nothing short of wild. 2SER 107.3, the show is The Shadows of Tomorrow.

to STL 107.3. I've just been letting the music breathe a little bit for that last little bit. Right at the top, music from GQ off his Canvas release. That track was Believe, followed by

you've been digging the show. Shadows tomorrow, every Monday night. We've got a very special guest coming in next week. Sophie will be back in with guest Andrew Shudder. Big shout outs to our listeners. We're not anything without you. We've got a 2SER supporter drive coming up in October. I think it's a really good time, considering all the stuff that we've been going through as a station, to come together in October and show your love to this great station. Yeah, big reminder, Sophie will be back in next week with special guest Andrew Chatter. Show is The Shadows tomorrow.

energy won't stop falling on me. Calling on me, don't start calling on me. Calling on me, don't start calling on me. Causing a scene, both want more than we need. Your energy won't stop falling on me. Calling on me, don't start calling on me.

Yeah, right at the top. Music from Carl Craig, Alias 69, that track Desire, followed by Isaac Carter, Calling on Me, and that last track from Move 78 and Amir, that track is Daisies. We're coming up to the end of the show. It's been nice to get in the studio and stretch out for 2 hours. One more reminder, I'll be playing down at Dead Wax from 10:30 p.m. on Friday night. Hope to see some of you down there. Expect like an eclectic selection, similar to what you would get on the show. Maybe some dance floor bangers. Underneath this, some music that I've been playing recently, Summer Pearl. This track is Waste Your Time. You're tuned into 2SCR. The show is The Shadows of Tomorrow.

Great to have your company on this Monday as usual, bringing you the best in ambient compositions from across the planet. And we bring you new and old. And as always, we feature one release from start to finish. And that release, I'm looking towards a wonderful little online label called Oral Canyon out of Texas. And one of their earlier releases that came out in 2018 from Brian James Griffith, it's called From Particles, and is a collection of ambient and experimental soundscapes that I think is really beautiful. So we'll hear that in full on this edition of the program. We'll also hear the work of Kyle Bobby Dunn. We'll hear from Andrew Heath. And we'll hear from The Science of Sleeping. Maybe that's what this program does for you. It helps you drift off. And so therefore, I'll try not to talk too much. For all the details of the tracks you've heard, simply send me an email. useparts.galaxy@2ser.com. useparts.galaxy@2ser.com. We kick off with the work of Elizabeth Klink. And this track is called Fool. And no, it's not dedicated to myself.

and the excellent Dove imprint. A small but beautiful release, a split release, that's Natasha Pirard and the track Celestial Flirtation. We heard from Tim, T-H-M-E, and Until Then. Kyle Bobby Dunn brought us Years Later, and Blanket Swimming, who has been very prolific in recent times, Reflected and Absorbed, and Elizabeth Klink and the track Fool. And on News Parts Galaxy, it's a program that is dedicated to modern composition, drones, tones, and beautiful ambient works. Although, towards the end of this bracket, I'll bring you the music of Kikugaku Moyo, who do more krautrock rhythmic jams, but on this occasion it's something a little more in the cosmish variety, a little more ambient. So this wonderful Japanese ensemble, who sadly are no more, will hear a wonderful track.

from them in this next bracket. But we start off with the work of Thomas Hordath and Words.

0: 2SER acknowledges the custodians of the Gadigal and Darug lands from which we broadcast.
1: Hi, it's Nick Dalton here. I've been sending my music to 2SER since the late 80s, first with my band The Plunderers, and then with the record label Half a Cow. And I'd like to thank them for years of airplay. 2SER is very important to Sydney's community, not just with the music, but with arts and culture. And interviews with upcoming bands and the gig listings, so you know what's on that night. And driving home from work or on the train from school and listening to a local band on 2SER, there's nothing like it. Thanks 2SER, and Viva La Community Radio!

0: That is the music of Thoughts on Air out of Hamilton in Ontario, in Canada. And the track Day Sleeper. Very proactive, very active. Been so for a long time, since the late noughties on cassette, and now makes a lot of music on Bandcamp. We heard Day Sleeper. We heard from Kikugaku Moyo, as I promised, and Mana Silk Road. Some of these titles may alter because of my poor pencilmanship, I have to say. Didn't pass any exams for my writing, I've got to tell you. Philip Williamson and Wilkerson, even. This is getting worse, not better. The Weave of the Day is the name of the track I shared with you. Don't laugh, it's true, I'm really bad at writing. Andrew Heath, I Am Hiding is the name of the track. Yes, that's correct. And Thomas Hordarth and the track Words. Best of all, if you want to find out what I've played, I will not handwrite, but I will type it, you the information. Just send me an email, usepartsgalaxy@2scr.com, usepartsgalaxy@2scr.com. In just a moment, our feature work from Brian James Griffith.
1: The feature album this week on 2SCR is Ayadeli by Ariki. The second record from the French world fusionists is a joyous sunlit trip through sophisticated Yoruban soul, Afrobeat, reggae, jazz and electronica. Ayadeli by Ariki, the feature album all this week on 2SER 107.3.
2: Hi there, my name's Burko. I've been a volunteer at 2SER for 35 years and have presented the station's weekly new music program Static for the last 34 years. What I love about 2SER and what I get out of the station, both as a volunteer and as a listener, is its uniqueness. It's an island of interesting ideas, esoteric music, informed discussions and, above all, community. In a world where so much music consumption nowadays comes from commercial entities or algorithms, as a listener to 2SER, it's that idiosyncratic, curatorial nature of our music shows that I find interesting and inspiring.
0: Before I present the our feature album for this edition of Used Parts Galaxy, I have to say I've got a lovely email that I wanted to acknowledge from Mia. I often talk about sending me emails and then I forget to read them out. Hi, Paul. She actually calls me Peter, but look, Mia, I don't care what you call me as long as you don't call me late for dinner. Wow, thank you for the latest show. It has been my latest and greatest sleep track after real-time curation of your creation. Anyway, she says, uninterrupted, dreamy, drony, drifty, which is a hearty yield. Would love to have a track list for the whole show, please. She nominates a date, which I'll go back and find that show and I will send it to you, Mia. Your gleefully irreverent pronunciation of Silverbird at the beginning of your show made me laugh. Yeah, well, I've got a degree in mispronunciation, so I may as well use it. I learned a long time ago that your show is the one that I record on my old phone and I use as my sleep track Monday nights. They're my harvest nights. Mia, you go on to write some other lovely things and you mention Arnold Frollo's program on the old Double J. Well, Arnold created some wonderful ambient listening late at night, and so to be compared to some of those shows is indeed a great honour. A galaxy of thank you stars from me. I can sleep without music, but love putting on a galaxy tape file at sleep time. That's so sweet of you, Mia. Thank you very much. And if I'll reach out to you. I might send you some extra bits to listen to, the bits without my voice. That might help you sleep even better. Anyway, this might work because the work of Brian James Griffith is on a label that I think is fantastic out of Texas. It's called Oral Canyon. And I decided to go back and have a look at some of the earlier works of that label. And this one popped up from Brian James Griffith that I must admit I wasn't too familiar with at the time. Bass guitar is the primary voice on this release, with modular synth, piano and other voice, meaning his own, I think, peppered throughout. a great tape label. Deep listening for the new now age is their motto. This one came out in 2018, and I think it's worthy of a revisit. From Brian James Griffith, we're about to hear in full the release from Particles.

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I hope you enjoyed that edition that we play from start to finish, the work of Brian James Griffith. I think that was his debut on the program. Not only that, he got a whole album played. From Particles is the name of the release, and you'll find it on the Oral Canyon Music .bandcamp.com site. So Bandcamp, a favourite place for finding new music, and there's a lot of great ambient labels on there, Oral Canyon being one of them. And I'm sure we'll hear more from Brian James Griffith down the track. We'll head home now with some beautiful works. First up, this is Pendant and the track OxyGKK.

Brad Deschamps runs a lot of great little labels. I'm wondering if Paul Assise is still active. I can't remember, but he's still active under his Anthene name. And we heard their Endless Possibilities, beautiful track. Before that, Science of Sleeping and Carrack. And we started with Pendant and the track OxyGKK. I'm Paul Gough. You've been listening to Used Parts Galaxy. Reach out if you want to know more about the tracks. UsedPartsGalaxy@2scr.com, just like Mia did earlier. I look forward to your company next week because I will bring a wonderful grab bag of goodies for you to enjoy. Stay safe, have a great week, and I'll speak to you soon.

0: Me?
1: Yes, you, ma'am. Yes.
0: Me, Gordon?
1: Anything you want to tell the world positive, because it's up on a song, it's up on a track. What you want to tell the world?
0: Me want

All through the altar, stumble and falter. My angel's a call girl. We harmonize on phone calls with the earth angel ensemble. Semblance a normal distorted to vortex. A beautiful regress. When nighttime's a sleepless, the duvet's a deep.

G'day, it's Dave Favors from Dave Favors and the Roadside Ashes and the Stanley Records label. What I love about 2SER is that they support local music without being pretentious tastemakers. It's where I discover the best new music from Australia and around the world. 2SER keeps Sydney's culture alive. There's no hidden agendas, and without them, my band and label would be nowhere. Thanks, 2SER.

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0: your temple, where the light comes through and settle.
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1: Know thy name, master your energy.
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1: One with the water, water, stuck through the river.

God start to speak to me. There's gods within the trees, bleached by the rays, about 100 wave seas, pristine scenic seas. Look around this belly feast, timp up, hiking down these crystal clear creeks. 92 Mercedes with these 32s shining bright, blunted, we've been bumping a Daguerre cello. Cruising down in the Alpines, looking for a place to be. Write a song in this couch, I just imagine where I wanna be. 28 grams deep, on a boat we hired from a pirate that had gangrene. Check the keys, we took a board, no time for no more common sense. Living life through accidents, I'm all for whatever's happening. Water sports and javelin, I did this shit by accident. Yeah. We did this shit by accident. Yeah, we here by accident, something out to a line. We heading east again, straight through Komodo Isle. Chopping the blade, the temple dragging me back. Between the outer world and the sacred between, there's a grand entrance, another gate to the scene. These bridges turn to paradise, I'm lost in the waters. These midnight tales leaving shocked by the borders. Bad smelling loud, it's that freshly imported. We're running out of town, call it daily improvement. We're running around Asia, my language ain't fluent. Can you tell that I just flew in? I just moved here. My accent sounds strong, man, everything is new here. As I proceed, I smack the ganja through the trees. Next thing you know it, I'll be higher than the bees. Shorty from the streets, there's no understanding me. I'm from the islands, baby, I live free. We did this shit by accident. Yeah. We did this shit by accident.

Cloud burning lava on a mattress. Only ones above, just like Punk Jack Jaya. Tell me what the kind of desires you had in mind. Flow state 10 toes, couldn't stop the moving, getting closer to the pacers. Five star getaways, time for us to relocate. Guava smoothie in the morning, talking on a blue dream. Conversations by the pool, plotting on some new wins. Two L's make a W, we flipped it for an M. So we decided to break the rim, no one dunking in my gym. Go, we all in, we eating, it's fine, dying. Break the bank, it's fine, mix the benzo with the crime.

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I host Noiseworks on Saturday nights, and I love everything 2SER has done for the local music community and for being such a great place for anyone to get involved.

Bedraggled angels blether.

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Hi, Vinnie Ramone here. I'm into my 19th year as host of The Outpost here at 2SER. I absolutely love presenting the show each week, playing a diverse mix of predominantly Americana music and supporting the Sydney indie music scene. I love that 2SER is an independent broadcaster. Our specialist music shows are not playlisted, keeping it all very real.

Welcome to Off the Record. I'm Brian Wise. Thank you very much for joining me on the program this week, where my guest once again is Brad Cook, producer extraordinaire based in Durham, North Carolina, whose work with Mavis Staples recently won a Grammy Award for the album Sad and Beautiful World. Well, Brad has worked with quite a number of different musicians from that part of the world, and in fact, people who've recently been to Australia, people such as MJ Lenderman and Waxahachie, etc. We spoke a lot last week about the Mavis Staples album, and I thought we might continue our conversation with Brad, starting off with how he got into producing, a little bit of his background. And let's hear a track to start off the interview this week with one of Brad's early bands. It's a band called the Yarmond Edison. They've recently had a box set of their work released. The album that I'm going to play a track from is called Silent Signs. The band was formed in Wisconsin, and it included Brad and his brother Phil, along with Justin Vernon from Bon Iver. Here's a track from that, and then we'll chat to Brad Cook about production.

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1: Let's talk about you for a minute, Brad, because I assume you started out as a musician, songwriter, and then got into producing from there. I mean, you had groups, you formed groups like Mount Vernon, you were in your early days.
0: Yep.
1: Did you get into producing by working on your brother's debut solo album? Was that how you first started?
0: I think that was the first time it was like a formal declaration. Like when we were young, pretty much in all the bands through the Army Edison, I feel like I was probably our de facto producer. I definitely had the strongest opinions, and I feel like that's what we were kind of checking in against, you know, a lot of the time. Like beyond that, my brother, once I kind of, I never really formally did that. And then when I sort of stopped playing music for a while, like as a job, I went and got like a full-time job to kind of offset my love of music. And my brother asked me to produce his record in that time. And then it was just one after another. It kind of just started happening. Some local bands. And then it just, I don't even remember when it started being more than that. But eventually, it's been probably 10 years now, 12 years that's been the main job. When I was-

0: Hi, I'm Brad Cook from Durham, North Carolina, and you're listening to Off the Record.
1: So what do you think your role as a producer is? Because a lot of producers have their own distinctive sound, don't they? But I don't think anybody who listened to your productions would say that's a Brad Cook production, although I could say that on the Mavis Staples album.
0: Totally.
1: So what do you think the role of the producer is? Do you need to have a really great engineer alongside you?
0: I mean, I love my engineer is the shit, Paul. He's been with me for 5 years. And it's funny because I still do engineer records. Like there's like the Mavis record is a good example. 95% of that record I engineered and mixed. That was like a personal project for me. Whereas like Future Birds, I didn't touch an instrument or the computer one time on a record. And I've done 40 some songs with those guys. And I'm really involved with them on every level you can imagine. But they all have to play the instruments. It's their band. You know, like the coach, it would be weird for the coach to get on the court and start taking shots. You know what I mean? Like, especially when you have a band, you know? So part of a sound to me with a band is like trying to preserve what is actually cool about their natural sound. When I have it up to me, yeah, it's like maybe the only way you'd ever tell it's one of my productions is there are definitely common occurrences in like, arrangement aesthetics and some of that stuff, the way, and like under harmonies. I love when people sing under their voice as a harmony as opposed to over it. And so a lot of records I work on, I try to focus on under harmonies a lot.

Hi, I'm Brad Cook from Durham, North Carolina, and you're listening to Off the Record. I think the role of the producer to me is to really help somebody do what they're trying to do and facilitate an environment for that to feel safe and inclusive and exciting for them. And I try not to waste a lot of time with, like, you know, one of my main ethos around here is like no speculation. You know, if you have an idea, do it and we'll know if it's good or not. But I don't think anyone needs to be like, I wonder if this will sound good. Don't wonder. Let's just see if it sounds good or not. And once people get into that flow, all of a sudden there's like no rules on what you can try. But I would say the deceiving part is that I really am fast with like where my brain is clocking how this is being organized. And so I might not tell everyone in the moment, yes, no, I'll just say yes the whole time we're tracking, like, yeah, that's a great idea. Yeah, it's a great idea. And in my mind, I'm like, nope, nope, nope, yes, nope. And then when it comes time to edit, I'll just go through and carve up what I really was paying attention to there. And then just, you know, flip it back to them and be like, what do you think of this? And I really love trying to move fast in service of the moment, as opposed to like in service of efficiency. I just think when you're onto something, all your best ideas are flowing out. It's not a process of much deliberation. And so I just try to like let people stay in that flow state, and then we'll move into editorial on a different day. We'll like clean it up or like reflect on what it was. But I really just try to get people to like just express, you know, and then try not to separate. We don't need to like do a take and be like, I don't know, what do you think, guys? I don't even make people listen to playback. They'll do the track and I'm like, great, we're good. Let's do another song. And then it'll be 4 days into the session and they're like, what about those songs we did the first 2 days? And I'm like, oh yeah, let's open them up. And then everyone's excited to hear them again because they're fresh and we didn't just come in after the take, talk about it, play it again, you know. So now we're moving faster in like a macroscopic flow way. These kinds of things is what I really get into. And then the record will just end up sounding like it sounds, because if it's all done well, the people whose record it is are really like involved in it in a really cool way. And I just want people to sound like themselves. I have no desire to have anyone even feel like a Brad Cook record is the headline. I would way rather have people realize I produced a record and be like, whoa, he did that too? I would way rather that always be the case. So people are really arriving at whoever they're arriving to with that in mind, you know?

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1: You know, one of my big gripes about the local music scene is that, and it possibly happens in America too, that people feel that they don't need a producer. And I reckon they could, I could hand them the Mavis Staples album and say, listen, listen to this, and this will explain to you why you need a producer.
0: Yeah, I mean, I think everybody needs a producer. You know, it's like, why would you want to be a basketball team without a coach or a football team without a coach? It just feels like having that objective perspective of someone you trust, if all they're doing is being like, that was cool or that didn't move me. That's why Rick Rubin is so successful, because he knows the most important thing is that it is that dialogue that kind of is a little more above the actual act of recording, is like getting people to get out of their own way and then negotiating taste. And just having someone in the room that can help you stay out of your own head, I think, is really important, more so than like a sonic imprint. So like, to me, a producer could be your best friend. If all they're doing is giving you sound advice, then they're a producer to me. If they're helping you navigate what this thing is, I really ride for that kind of ethos. And it's funny, I had two dudes from Melbourne, Liam from Good Morning, and Dylan from Way Dynamic. The Way Dynamic record is pretty incredible. He just signed to Jaguar in the US and they're going to reissue it. But those are two dudes that are like highly capable self-producers, but they came into my studio. They rented my studio for 2 weeks to finish a record, and they got so, you know, it just, it's funny that what they're so capable, but you can just see they don't have a central like, fellas, too far. Fellas, go farther. You know, they don't, just simple bit of help in terms of like what they're trying to do. And I watched them run circles, great circles, but circles around themselves for two straight weeks. You know what I mean? Just because there's no one in charge. You know what I mean? Like, it's funny. But yeah, I really, I ride for the job. You know, I would always want a producer if I was making a record.

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1: So, describe your studio. Is it a really? Is it a? You mentioned it's the garage, but is it a big? Is it a big place? And what, you know? What
0: no, sort dude. Of a, check no. this out. I'll show you the whole thing right now.
1: Yeah.
0: So normally there's like lights. I'll open these windows. So this is one room.
1: Yeah.
0: It's like you come in. There's guitars, synths. All this is like the mix room. So it's like this big, you know. It's not even that big. It's just like a great mix room. It sounds great. And then I'll take you to this garage real quick because I really am proud of this garage. It's an absolute scene. But, you know, I've recorded everybody here for the last 4 years. Maybe it's the only person that hasn't been to the studio that I've worked with.
1: Right.
0: But, you know, I just did a record with, I'm in the middle of a record with Ricky Lee Jones.
1: Oh, wow. Great.
0: Which is really, I cannot stress enough how special this record is going to be. So we come out into my garage, and it's like big Alice Coltrane. Drums are, you know, in the corner here. And we just do, you know, I have like the two different Pro Tools rigs out here. And so I wouldn't say we're on top of each other. Like I just had 9 people in the garage, and everyone's comfortable. Everyone's got a comfortable chair. But I recording studios, by and large, I think they're really slow, light. And I need light in these environments. And I think just having it in a house, people come to my house, like, I mean, people over a certain age, all young people are like hyped to be here. They're always like excited about it. But because I think it's like a freeing place for them. It's not like a stuffy studio. They just see it as like an extension of what they've always known. And for someone like Ricky, she came here having only worked in real studios. And she was so blown away by how much better she felt after 50 years of recording doing it this way. You know what I mean? So it really, I think you can eliminate so much just kind of pretense just by taking it out of that environment. And also people don't realize, like, it's a very high-powered studio in here, but it doesn't feel that way. It feels like you're hanging out with your friends recording at their house. And I'm just trying to trick that to be like a real, you know, all of a sudden you're done and we have this whole production and we're like hanging out in a garage the whole time.
1: Right. So, you know? So when you, I presume, did Katie Cratchfield come here and come to your studio and record in there?
0: Katie, we've done four records here, but we've done 2 records. We did St. Cloud. I didn't have the studio yet. And so the one studio I do work at is in Texas, Sonic Ranch.
1: Right, yeah.
0: I've probably done 12 records there, but I've done like a lot of, you know, Bon Iver's I&I and Nathaniel Rateliff and the Night Sweats. We did his new record there and I've done a lot of like long projects there, but yeah, Katie, I mean, Katie's probably been to the studio 30 times to record and she just comes out to hang a lot too. Like she'll just come out for a couple days and we'll just mess around and hang and make stuff. But then other times we'll do snow caps or we co-produced a record that's coming out this year by Brennan Weddle. That it was like a really fun project to do together. And we just did that last summer out here and yeah.
1: You went out on tour with Snowcaps, didn't you, for a while?
0: Yeah, I did.
1: Yeah.
0: We did 7 shows. 3 cities, 7 shows. So it was a pretty soft tour, but it was definitely kicked my ass.

That's the song Heathcliff by Snowcaps from the album of the same name, featuring Waxahachie, that's Katie Crutchfield, and her sister Alison Crutchfield, produced by Brad Cook, who actually spent some time touring with the band, as he mentioned in the interview. Before that, Melbourne band Way Dynamic from the album Massive Shoe and the song My Visit to Hell. And as Brad mentioned, Way Dynamic used his studio last year to do some recording. Future Birds, a couple of tracks from their great album Far Out Country, Wishin' and Marco Polo. Phil Cook, Brad's brother, whose album Southland Mission was really the first full album that Brad worked on for someone else. 1922 was the song we heard, and started off that part of the interview with the song Heroin from the band Diamond Edison and the album Silent Signs, featuring Brad and his brother Phil along with Justin Vernon. You're listening to Off the Record. Let's continue our conversation and start off with a track from a more recent production from Brad Cook. This is from Houndmouth's recent album released titled Lordy, a song called Varmints.

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1: You mentioned you've got Pro Tools, so you don't do analog anything like that. 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
0: We're like Macs everywhere, and I barely have any outboard pre's or anything. Universal Audio has all these emulators now, but it's just so efficient and so stable that, I'm just like, I live off that stuff. And it's just from a flow point of view, like when we're in a studio and we have an idea, just going to the patch bay is going to possibly kill that idea because it takes so long to like get things up and running. Whereas here, if you have an idea, you just hop on that instrument, everything's hardwired and we can track everything instantly, you know?
1: So you did quite a few records last year. What's your kind of timetable like? I imagine take at least a couple of weeks per album in there.
0: Yeah, we do. It's like, depends on the record. Like the Ricky record and the Mavis record are both like long.
1: Right.
0: I'm just letting them sort of reveal themselves. But like when I have an artist like Hooray for the Riff Raff, I just did my third record with Alinda. And the first record was 8 weeks. And the second record was 4 weeks. And this record, we did the whole thing mixed and recorded in 10 days. And I would say with a songwriter, I would say I try to average, we usually do about 7 to 10 days for the session and then maybe another week for mixing if we're going to mix it. But I move pretty quick. Like I was saying, like it's hard to quantify the decision-making speed of a session because I think

0: the song and order the snare, we just put up a snare trigger and like put the right snare over the performance if we need to do that. You know, it's like there are things like that that I just feel like we're not very efficient about the old ways. And also, if you hire great musicians, that's like makes their hair go twice as fast. One of my secret vetting policies is that like all of my session musicians can play the take on the first day. Like if they hear it, they can play it once. They have like a pretty comprehensive grasp on what the song is after one listen. And that's sort of a little bit of a magic trick more in the studio, but I really think it's, if you keep that muscle sharp, it's really a good way to like be present in the studio, is to always be listening, paying attention. So when it's your turn to go, you're ready to do the thing. We're able to do it with very little conversation around it, which I also think keeps the flow going. You know, I'm not trying to tell you guys that, you know, go out there and you got to do it this way. It's like, no, man, go do your thing. We'll carve it up. We'll make it cool. You know?
1: Well, the Mavis album's got an amazing guest list on it. I mean, Jeff Tweedy is an obvious guest, you know, because he's worked with him a lot, you know. And as you mentioned, none of them are features, are they? But they all fit in beautifully in the album.
0: Yeah. Yeah. It's just part, you know, I just love, it's all part of it. We just keep the music at the forefront, you know what I mean? And it really will. If you eliminate so much of what you think a song's supposed to be and just chase down what it is in the moment, it ends up in a pretty cool place a lot of the time.

0: The other album I really love that I've been listening to recently is Far Out Country by Future Birds. I love the title of that album, Far Out Country.
1: Me too. Yeah. Me too.
0: It perfectly describes it, doesn't it?
1: Yeah.
0: Great title. Reminds me of Wilco's Cruel Country. But yeah. It really great. So can you talk about that band? Because that's kind of like a recent discovery. And you're like, how can this band possibly have been around for 20 years and I haven't, you know, discovered them?
1: I know, dude. I know. Well, it's funny because we've learned that we played a show together when the first year they were a band, and one of the last years my band had a band, we played a show together. And I have no recollection of that whatsoever. But it was, you know, meeting those guys, that was one of the craziest two years. We did all those songs in 2 years. We did 40 songs in 2 years. And the first session I did with those guys, I'm not even selling them out when I say this. I used to have this joke in the studio. You know, I've never done cocaine, but I would say to people, you know, like, I've seen plenty of people do coke in the studio. I've seen people record incredible shit on every drug except cocaine. So think twice before you do it in a studio. And those guys were coming down from their party era when we made that first record. But they were all on, like, they're drinking all day. And I wouldn't work. My schedule during the day is 10 to 6. If we're doing a record, I'm working 10 to 6, 10 to 7 at the most.
0: Yeah.
1: And so I made them work on my schedule. I'm like, I'm not staying up late with you boys. You guys got to be here every day at 10 a.m. to do this thing. And you can keep doing your thing. And they would just crush these takes. I mean, the drummer would have 10 beers by the end of the day and be bullseyeing take after take. I'd never seen anything like it. I can never give that cocaine speech again because they proved me wrong on every level. And then year and a half later, we made Far Out Country. No drugs, no alcohol, full sober record.

0: And I, you can't tell the difference to me. Like, they feel like the same band. They are so for real about what they do. And I think those the five guys in particular, Carter, Wams, Toj, Tom, and Brennan, those guys are so for real about this thing. And if we, you know, I don't know how, maybe we'll make more records together, but I also feel like if our purpose was to meet for that era, man, that was a special era. And I really feel like I watched those guys level up in such a real way. You know what I mean? I
1: Yeah.
0: really watched them go from a party band to like, wait, old boy is serious. We really got to, if we want to sing better and play better, we should be more focused. And I watched them really show up for themselves in such a cool way. And yeah, I love every note of those records. I believe every note of those records. I watched it all. You know, it's just, they really worked for it in the right way.

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1: There's a lot of talk about Americana, you know, and to me, this album is Americana. That's what Americana is, you know, to me.
0: Amen.
1: Do you know what I mean?
0: Yeah, absolutely. Absolutely. It is exactly the sound of American Southern, especially Southern American music. But that's where the heartbeat of American music is still to me, is the South. You know what I mean? Until the rest of America has a concentration of African-American Black people that the South has, the South will always be the dominant force, because all the great music in America has come from Black people. At least the genius of it, the start, the entry, the genre, all of it, you know? And there's something about being in the South that makes you keenly aware of, like, the feel, like the human feel. And you know what I mean? The behind the beat part of, like, Pocket and Groove, and those dudes just embody it, you know?
1: Well, you mentioned Patterson Hood, and, you know, we talked about Eddie Hinton, you know, and Muscle Shoals.
0: Yeah.
1: Is obviously, you know, you I guess that would have been maybe an influence on you, because the sound they got in those studios, that studio was pretty amazing, wasn't it?
0: Oh, yeah, dude. David Hood and Swampers, Eddie, all those guys, man. That's my number one session band of all time.

0: Hi, I'm Brad Cook from Durham, North Carolina, and you're listening to Off the Record.
1: And so was that the sort of stuff that you listened to when you were thinking about producing? I mean, who would have been, there must have been some people you listen to and say, I'd like to do the same sort of thing, or I really enjoy the way that they put that album together. Who would you have been listening to in that regard?
0: I have my two most important producers of all time, John Bryan and Jim O'Rourke. Those two guys contain the whole of it to me. Just because they both are so good about dry. Like I'm obsessed with dry. As dry as you can make any recording, the better to me. John Bryan, I think, is an arrangement genius. And I think he taught me how to center the human voice and use the arrangement to introduce counter melody, counterpoint, and counter harmony. And Jim O'Rourke taught me that you can absolutely put a modular synth on the same song as an acoustic guitar with a really earnest vocal, and that's not weird. And that is also like an appropriate sound. Do you know what I mean? And I think those two guys really like, I would say John Bryan is the focused version of my aesthetic. I really feel like he opened a lot of doors for me as a listener. And I feel like Jim O'Rourke really blew it all open of like extreme noise, which I was really into when I was a kid, and that's an appropriate place to pull something from, and acoustic guitars, you know, and I would make the analog here, like in America, we have four kinds of salt. And like in Japan, there's 10,000 kinds of salt. And to me, I feel like my love of like experimental music and some of these people, it allows me to pull salt from a much different place than the same four American ingredients. I feel like you're able to develop umami by putting modular synth on a Mavis Staples record and all these synths in the same breath as like Mavis's voice and acoustic guitars. And to me, it hits like a Americana recording, but it's such a deeper flavor profile going on under the surface that's pulling from like Japanese experimental music and Albert Eiler and all the things I love in like outsider music too, that I'll always be championing to find little ways to like get into like traditional music, you know.
1: Are there any specific albums of theirs that you really would point to that you love?
0: With John Bryan, his solo record Meaningless is awesome, but it's Amy Mann's Bachelor Number 2.
1: Oh yeah.
0: That record really changed my life. And Jim O'Rourke is twofold. His solo record Eureka and Yankee Hotel Foxtrot and Ghost Is Born. Those two records, and also Sonic Nurse and Murray Street with Sonic Youth. I think those are the best two Sonic Youth records, the most musical, human, and timeless Sonic Youth records. And they're so warm, and that's all Jim O'Rourke, you know.
1: We could have a whole conversation about why Amy Mann isn't bigger than she is, couldn't we?
0: Bro, I'm ready to go there with you. Bachelor Number 2 and Lost in Space are like top 10 of all time for me.
1: Yeah. She's recently done a cover version of a Carpenters song for a soundtrack, which sounds fantastic. And I'm like, why isn't this, you know? I've been lucky enough to see her once in concert, and that she was great, but she doesn't, I don't know what, some people, I don't know. I can't explain the music industry really.
0: I'm with you. But it's funny because I feel like I don't know what I would do if I didn't have that record. I would not be doing this. We wouldn't be having this conversation at all if I hadn't had Bachelor Number 2, specifically that record. Yeah. I feel like that was the first record where I identified all these things that I love and like that are, I don't know, it just changed everything for me.

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1: Just talking about the Future Birds album a little bit, if you've got time. I love the song Ghost Town. We were talking about the use of voice. That is a great song, and it's an interesting song because it changes tempo and everything like that. It's really one of the highlights of the album. Can you just talk about producing that sort of sound?
0: Yeah, I guess it's really, the tempo changes is something I love doing too. If we're going to use a click, if I watch someone perform the song, I'll try to immediately, when we start to put the click track together, try to get in all the tempo changes I think would make this feel more natural. That's like, or sometimes we'll record stuff and I'll change time after the fact of everything, just slow a whole section down just so it hits a certain way. But with the birds, it's funny, man. It's like Wams, any song that Wams sings, those songs have their own sort of like, I would say he's the most diligent about pre-production on his own songs. Like he'll go through and really try and like get his guitar stuff cooking a certain way and like all these things. And when he goes and it's time to perform, I mean, he's just like so prepared every time that the Wham songs always go pretty fast. I'm trying to think if there's anything specific about Ghostman other than that was one of the songs that was a leftover from the first session. We redid it some. But it didn't make the cut on the last record. But yeah, it's just a good song. All of his songs are just, he's got a really hooky voice. And
1: The other thing I like are the lyrics, although I don't understand at all what they're about, but they sound great, don't they?
0: Yeah, they work with him, man. They work coming out of his mouth.

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1: Finally, and I really appreciate your time. Oh, we could talk for ages about all the other stuff you've done. You've worked on a recent project by a Durham artist called, is it Anjimil?
0: Anjimile.
1: Anjimile. Okay, I got that one.
0: Yeah.
1: Yeah. Also sounds great. Vocals right to the fore. Tell us about that.
0: I call it Jimmy for short. He's like I met Jimmy 4 years ago. We wrote the song Ready or Not that's on that record 4 years ago. Within an hour and a half of meeting each other, most of what is on the actual record to this day is still from that tracking, which I love. Jimmy's a freak. He's like an extraordinary singer and guitar player. And, you know, went to Berkeley, has like an arrangement background that's pretty deep. And it was a really cool record because Jimmy... That record paralleled Mavis's record. I was working on those two records a lot at the same time. And Jimmy sings on Anthem and on Godspeed and on the Hozier song on the Mavis record. He's like the high harmony there. And when we were scratching, when I was saying earlier, we would record a song like Hard Times, and I would have Jimmy do the scratch vocal, and Mavis would learn it from Jimmy's voice, which is kind of a cool connective tissue between those two projects, is that Mavis learned all those songs from Jimmy, actually. So there's like a version of every one of those songs that has Jimmy on lead vocal, which is pretty cool. And he's one of my dear friends. He dog sits for our family when we're out of town. He comes and uses the studio pretty regularly. I have a whole video synth set up that the two of us, he's like my one buddy that messes around with video synths too. And yeah, I just think Jimmy's like the realest, the lyrics of that record, like the content of that record, the fearlessness of being a Black trans man in America in 2026 and standing on that business is no small feat. I mean, that's about as brave an act as anybody I can imagine doing anything in music in this day and age. And I wish a million more people were clued into that record, but, you know, I'm a believer that records go where they need to go, and it might take some time for people to find that one, but for those that need it, that will be a pretty profound statement, I think.
1: Right. You know?

0: worked on an album also, just briefly, Jess Williamson.
1: Yeah.
0: And it's interesting because a couple of years ago when I was at Americana, maybe it was 3 years ago, and she was playing, and of all the new artists I saw there, I thought, this is someone who could do really well. So it's interesting that you work with her.
1: Yeah, and you know what's cool? That record, that was a really fun record, but I will say, like, it's funny that you're drawing attention to those two records are very involved in the Mavis record, because I would say Jess Williamson's record is the closest thing I could think of to an aesthetic demo for Mavis's record. I started playing with all those textures, the really close dry horns, like warm acoustic and instruments with like electronics and all this stuff. And had we not made that record, Mavis's record would have been different. And I feel like that's the record that we refined a lot of the techniques that we used on Mavis's record.
0: Finally, you mentioned Ricky Lee Jones. You're working on that now. Yeah. When's that likely to come out?
1: Boy, I hope as soon as possible. But I will say that it will be the coolest record. Ricky's the coolest. I have nothing but the Duchess of Cool. Yeah. That is a real title. Ricky is without a question one of the heaviest humans I've ever gotten to know. She is so cosmic and intuitive and powerful and real. And we're really making something pretty forward thinking. I will say that, like, it will sound like no other Ricky Lee Jones record. She's really going there with me, and it'll be really present. You know, she's really letting the cracks in her voice. I'm asking her to let the artifacts live. But man, her voice sounds so crazy right now. It's stunning, and the songs are so. She's singing real songs, she's writing them all again, like it's really something.
0: So they were all original songs?
1: Yeah, these will be all original.
0: It'll be interesting to hear, because she did a jazz album, of course, a couple of years ago, and I think, you know, I don't know whether she was very impressed with the reception, but I think she went to, you know, jazz venues, didn't want to book her because they couldn't see her as a jazz artist, which is kind of ridiculous, really.
1: I know, man, it makes no sense. But yeah, this one will feel, there's one other record she made, Balm and Gilead.
0: Yeah.
1: That record has some kindredness to it, but I also, that's maybe the only record Ricky truly produced. Like, she's the main producer of that record, and just having that much more of her voice in the room, I feel like that record will be the most of her back catalog that I would say you could point to. But other than that, this is going to sound pretty wildly different than anything she's ever done.
0: So she lives in New Orleans these days. Did she come up and come to your studio to do that? Oh, she did. You mentioned it before, obviously.
1: Yeah, she came here. She was here for about 8 days, and then I've gone there twice. Right. And so we're just sort of playing it by ear whenever it makes sense. But we did most of the tracking with her here. It was so incredible. I named one of my dogs is named Ricky after her. So, I mean, if that gives you an idea of how big of an influence she is on me, it's been pretty special to like work on music with her.
0: Thank you so much for your time. Boy, I've gone way longer than I meant to, but I really appreciate the time. Being great to chat. And
1: hey, man, thank you.

Singer-songwriter Jess Williamson and the title track of her album Time Ain't Accidental, produced by our guest this week and last week, Brad Cook. Before that, Durham, North Carolina artist Anne Jimley from the album Free to Go and the song Waits for Me, Ghost Moon from Future Birds and their album Far Out Country Volume 1, and Ghost World from Amy Mann and Bachelor Number 2, one of Brad's favourite albums, The Swampers from Down in Muscle Shoals, and an instrumental track from their self-titled album. Incredible array of musicians there. Jesus Take the Wheel from Future Birds and Far Out Country. Everybody Needs Love from Mavis Staples' fantastic album, Sad and Beautiful World. And started off the final part of our interview with a song from the band Houndmouth and the album Lordy Varmints. I hope you've enjoyed our interview this week with Brad Cook. I'll be back next week with an interview with guitarist Julian Large, who's recently been playing in Bob Dylan's band and will be out in Australia on a solo tour a little bit later on in the year. Hope you can join me then on Off the Record, brought to you on the satellite network of the Community Broadcasting Association of Australia, supported by the Community Broadcasting Foundation. Have a

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1: I would like to acknowledge the Arapana and Kukutha peoples, true owners, caretakers, and custodians of the land from which the following program was recorded. I pay my respects to elders past and present of the Arapana, Kukutha, and Kulin nations, and of the many lands our content reaches. I recognize their unceded sovereignty and that there can be no environmental justice without justice for First Nations peoples. Welcome to Earth Matters, environmental justice stories from Australia and across the world. Produced in the studios of 3CR Radio in Fitzroy, Victoria, on the unceded lands of the Wurundjeri people, and broadcasted nationally on the Community Radio Network. I am Hannah York. Content warning, as the following program contains discussions of First Nations people who have passed. In July 2026, activists and artists from across so-called Australia came together in the collective known as the Art of Resistance Tour. They went across the desert with the intention to protest militarism and extractivism with art and performance. On the 6th of July, they went to Wellfield A on sacred Arapana country in South Australia to shed light on the impacts this wellfield or borefield has on one of the largest uranium mines in the Southern Hemisphere. BHP Olympic Dam Mine extracts more than 4 million litres of water a day from Wellfield A, and 29 million litres a day from Wellfield B, from sacred mound springs on Arapana country to supply BHP's Olympic Dam Mine, which is on sacred Kukutha country. Borefield A was set to close. Environmental activists found this as a major win for the campaign to protect sacred mound springs. The proposed closure of Borefield A changed due to the amendment of the Indentured Amendment Bill 2026, which was signed in May. This was intended to update the four-decade-long framework which governed the Olympic Dam Mine. South Australia Premier Peter Malinauskas said the indenture would, quote, enable better integration of existing copper production, while establishing a clearer pathway for negotiations for further expansions. Wellfield A is now remaining open. This borefield is one of the two in the area that is taking water from sacred mound springs to supply BHP's Olympic Dam Mine, which is on sacred Kukutha country. We're about to hear some audio from outside Wellfield A to shed light on the issue.
2: Here we are at Borefield A. This is the pump station for Olympic Dam, Roxby Downs uranium mine. This borefield has been pumping over 40 million litres of water a day out of the Great Artesian Basin. This borefield is located on Arapana country, and the effect that that extraction of the water has is devastating to the mound springs. The mound springs are sacred sites to the Arapana people. They've been fighting since the start of Roxby to protect this country and protect this water. As Uncle Ronnie said, water's more precious than gold, more precious than uranium or any other thing they could be digging out of the ground. So down the road here in Kukutha country is Olympic Dam. All the water that is being pumped out from this borefield is being sent down to that mine to process the uranium and the copper and the gold. After that, it becomes toxic sludge.
3: Shame.
2: Huge tailing dams of radioactive material that can last over 250,000 years. It's a legacy that will affect many generations to come. Uncle Kev always said, you got to start with the water. Without this water, that mine can't operate. This borefield was supposed to be shutting down, and it was just a week or two ago that Roxby changed the Indenture Act with very minimal public consultation. This borefield was supposed to be shut down, and they were supposed to be moving over to water in Wayala from a desalination plant. But with a little bit of trickery and very little consultation, they've managed to extend the life of this borefield for maybe up to another 50 years. The damage that this borefield has already caused is exponential. The effect on the mound springs, the sacred sites of the Arapana people, has been massive. this Borford was supposed to be shut. This Borford was supposed to close down, but Roxby has continued to extract water and will keep continuing. So we're here today to let Roxby know, Olympic Dam know, BHP know, that this Borford is not welcome here on this country, and this destruction has to stop. Stop taking sacred water. This water takes millions of years to get here, and they're sucking it out and using it to create poison. Poison that is used in weapons that will become nuclear waste, that is used in depleted uranium tank shells from Ukraine to Gaza, to Kosovo and Iraq.
3: Shame!
2: They've already seen the effect that this uranium has had on the deformed children being born in places where they've used this material. The legacy of the uranium that is dug up from that country down there with the use of this water from this country right here is going to affect generations for thousands and thousands of years. That's why we've got to leave it in the ground, stop pulling out the water, and shut it down.
3: Shut it down! Water is precious to our people. The oppression that this colony has put on us is taking away our culture, taking away our lands, taking away our precious water. You know, these parts, they was experimenting. Maralinga, who was hearing stories down in Port Augusta, and the sad stories that's coming out of there. And depression is still continuing with the poisoning of our waters, the Arabana people waters. Just like Lang Hancock over there, Gina Rana's father. They poison our water holes so that when we go there and drink, we become sterile. That's what they want to do to help. That's what they've done to our people over there. That's why I stand with people here to fight for water, because water is, like Brother Ockle said, it's more valuable than all any of these minerals and put in the ground, because water will get us through. With no water, no good for everything, for all country.
1: That was Izzy Brown and First Nations activists speaking outside Wellfield A on sacred Arabana country in South Australia. The Olympic Dam mine is a copper and uranium mine in the town of Roxby Downs, which is located 560 kilometres north of Adelaide, and produced 3,189 tonnes of uranium in 2024. Where the uranium goes from this mine is not public knowledge. People have speculated where it is sent to, but the uranium goes into a pool and it is hard to trace. On the 7th of July, activists went to the gates of the largest uranium deposit, the BHP Olympic Dam mine, with the intention of preventing workers from entering the site.
0: Do you want to describe what's happening at the moment and where we are?
4: We're here out the front of the Olympic Dam uranium mine, and we're occupying the road, and there's a big line of utes and trucks that we're blocking in front of the gate. We're here having a dance party. We've got tradies and clowns and zombies, and we're here to shut it down.
0: Yeah, do you want to paint a picture for listeners?
5: we're taking action where we always take action, right at the gates. They shut the gates, of course. So we've got crew really brightly dressed, and now we've got two cop cars. Oh, yeah, we've got a big line of We're holding up trucks and cars from going into the mine, and now we've got two police cars have come. But everyone's having a good time dancing.
0: What do you reckon the workers feel about it?
5: Probably good. I mean, why not? They don't have to rush to work. They'll still get paid. Nah, just a nuisance to the cops, that's all.
3: Our sovereignty has never ceded on this land. As soon as they came, they put invasion, they invaded our lands. And then they go and bomb our people up in Maralinga. How dare these people? And then they tell us to get a real job or get a job. They are going to kill everyone. They've done that to us. Now they're going to do it to everyone. including overseas.
5: This is Margie. We've been here before, but we're at the gates to the Olympic Dam mine. It's a really important area. Roxby is the source. It's the source of uranium. It's going into depleted weapons. It's going to... This is the source. This is the scene of the crime. And Kevin, my late partner, we've done a lot of actions here. We've done a lot of actions. We've done really peaceful ones where we've had mandalas of flowers. We've done die-ins. Done a lot of actions here. And we're back.
0: Do you want to tell me a bit more about the history of the resistance of this mine here?
5: This mine is on Kukatha land, and it's they're digging into the belly of the lizard, the Kota, which is sacred to the Kukatha people. Kevin was concerned about it because they're taking water from his Mount Springs, which is 200 k's away, but they're pumping 42 million litres a day just to clean the uranium. Now, they're going on about... It's all about copper now. They've got four mines. They've just passed a new amendment to the indenture bill, which gives them further use of the water. So they're all on about copper, copper, copper, but everyone knows uranium comes up with the copper ore. It's all about the uranium. That's what we want. Leave it in the ground. That's what we're on about.
0: And where is the uranium going from this mine?
5: Oh, well, we need to do an update on that. When Kevin was alive, it was to 9 different countries, Canada, America one, Japan. I can't name them right now, but he used to have a little mini flag of each country, and any time he did actions, he would apologise to those countries for not being able to stop the uranium leaving Australia.
0: Is the uranium that's coming from here impacting the genocide in Palestine?
5: Oh, yeah. It's making the weapons. Yeah. Definitely. So this is about... That's why we got a sign here. BHP is complicit with genocide. It's not just Palestine. It's everywhere, the genocide of all the little babies, unborn babies here as well. It's all over the world. This is the source. This is the most uranium in the world. And they're going deeper now. And now they've got four mines going. Well, Oak Dam will start soon, but there's going to be, because they say it's all about copper in all these mines. But we know it's uranium. They got asked when the Amendment Act went through the other day, it was only the Greens Party, Melanie Selwood asked the question, what percentage of uranium is going to be increased with this copper? And they hummed and hawed, said, oh, about 1%. So we don't know what a percent, but any uranium is no good.
6: BHP is in charge of the government. Like, it's not the government over BHP. The Amendment Act that just went through, it was only BHP talking to the government about what the amendments... The amendment, the bill should not have... It still had 10 years to go. But because BHP has now got four mines or in the making, the indenture then only covered Olympic Dam, and so they needed to make these amendments, but they didn't have to, didn't have to, but then they've... Yeah, but the talks, the committee, the government committee only consulted BHP and the government, and they called for submissions. We only had 2 days to write a submission. And we tried to rush. They actually got 22 really good submissions, but the committee didn't even look at them because they'd already made a decision that they're going to go, BHP wanted it to go ahead.
0: Yeah.
6: And it was for the state, and they're all about copper, copper, copper. And it was only the Greens that questioned. Only the Greens. But it went through, submissions finished on the Monday. It was read in Parliament on the Tuesday. It went through on the Wednesday. It was that quick. This Malinescu's government is just rushing through bills.
1: That was Margie Gilchrist, partner of the late Kevin Buzzacott, also known as Uncle Kev, who was an Arabana activist. She fought alongside him against this mine for decades. There were no arrests on this day. The gate and the traffic was held up for approximately 2 hours. You're listening to Earth Matters on the Community Radio Network. If you've just tuned in, today we're listening to protests at the Olympic Dam mine on the Art of Resistance Tour in July 2022.

0: The next morning, on the 7th of July, around 5 a.m. during shift changeover at the Olympic Dam mine in Roxby Downs, a sacred fire was lit on the road entering the mine, inspired by an action by the late Uncle Kevin Buzzacott Took, where he too lit a sacred fire on the road to the Olympic Dam mine in 1999.
1: Oh, here comes the fire truck! Here comes the fire truck!
2: That's old wood you shouldn't be touching, brother.
3: There you go, there you go. BHT, when are you going to learn? Can't eat money on a planet that burns. BHT,
4: when are you going to learn? 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
5: BHT, when are you going to learn? You can't eat money on a planet that burns.
0: Do you want to paint a picture for listeners?
6: So here we are on the corner of Borfield Road and Olympic Way. We just lit a big sacred fire in the middle of the road. We blocked the road with a whole lot of stuff. We've got projections of atomic bombs going in the background, and it's shift change, so there's hundreds and hundreds of workers on their way to work. We've banked them up for the last half an hour. The cops just came in and got a bit argy-bargy. They brought in a fire truck and they've just sprayed the sacred fire. And it's still night time, but I think dawn is on its way and there's more action to come.
1: You can never put that fire out, brother! You'll never put the fire out! Because that fire's in the sun! That fire's in Canada! That fire's all through this country, my brother! And you never put nothing out, not for a second.
0: Approximately an hour later, police and BHP's fire workers extinguished the sacred fire.

0: About 50 minutes down the road, there is a rocket testing ground on sacred Kukutha country in Woomera. The following audio was from outside the main gates of the Woomera Range Complex.
1: So here we are at the Woomera Range Complex main gate. This place has a dark and nasty history. It was first opened as the Woomera Immigration Detention Centre, a place where they held innocent refugees hostage indefinitely. It's also the place of mass action where fences were torn down and people escaped for their freedom. It was later closed due to massive uprising, protests and lobbying, and everyone was moved to Baxter, where we visited recently. But since then, it's been reclaimed by the Defence Department and is now a secret military testing facility. What we do know is they've been testing hypersonic missiles, ghost bats, which are the drones being used in Gaza, and a whole lot of other missiles and weapons that we don't even know about. What's happening inside Woomera is secret business. It's the secret business of murder. It's the secret business of killing. I'd like to do a poem for the refugees that we broke out of this place back in 2002, and it goes like this. It breaks my heart to leave you, I grieve too. Every soul I pass through, that can't come to. In a box watching the clock, cell block, you know I feel you. In a camp waiting a stamp to go, but only where they say so, I know you pray to. You want to run away to, from the pain, insane, the same blood in our veins. How can I go, but you still remain, still remain. So many people, so many people. I know we're all equal, but the hand of life dealt you skeletal. I don't want to leave you to die. Depression, violence, suicide, on the inside, behind razor wire, teeth wired, red tape, hands tied, souls in limbo, lost in others' lies. These are human beings. Can you hear their cries? Can you hear their cries? Mm-hmm. Azadi, freedom, Modeka.
2: Yo.
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5: Lights shimmering over distant salt lake vistas, shifting and glistening like some ethereal mirage, appearing and disappearing through rifts in rolling desert hills. Rhythmic clinking of singing stones underfoot, ankles continually assaulted by numerous prickling barbs, and all around the endless spreading desert, coloured mosaic of stones and sand and tangled myriad flowering bushes, punctuated by the occasional sentinel roo, upright and alert, watching silently as the stealthy figures slip and shuffle over the shifting plain. The goal in sight, twisted wire barricades surround great orbs of white Kevlar and alloy, intruders in this land of sun and lizard and desert dreaming from time immemorial. Words exchanged, plans laid, moving in, assault made, fences scaled, paint sprayed, speakers scream, sirens wail, harsh voices, heavy hands, steel cage, charges laid. Standing strong, spirits sing, eyes on fire, fists raise, out on bail. Go again and again. Greeted back in camp by delicious aromas rising from great steaming pots over open fires. Surrounded by a motley crew of lefties and anarchists, unemployed artists and campus walkers, feral activists and welfare workers, poets, musos and soapbox orators, voices raised in rebellion, words of encouragement and hope, music, laughter, singing, excitement and anticipation, wine and joints passed around, bodies lined together close under the stars, sharing energy, warmth and love, minds uniting, spirits entwined. But over there, the might of the empire never sleeps. Throbbing diesel motors pump megawatts through bunched coils of plastic-coated cables, like igniting mercury vapors sweeping roads and hills, glinting on jagged barbed wire and glowing Kevlar cluster. Petrochemical libido jerking off with halogen steel military machismo into the black moon stillness of immense night. The morning stars laugh together and the first rays of sun bake the impotent sperm dry on the desert stones. The final gesture, one last trek, the only waterhole for 100 miles, a sculptured gully deep inside the restricted zone. Running, slipping, crouching low, rocks clinking, sun glinting on forbidden waters, ducking from rock to bush to overhanging ledge. Finally to long, cool grass and water's edge. Tiny paradise in this vast, stony place. Filled with the thoughts of those who once walked this land. Drinking deeply, laughing, diving, swimming. Cool water dripping from naked bodies. Illegal skinny dipping, undetected inside the lines of fences, scowling uniformed authority. Revving engines and the all-seeing infrared eye of punching, pulsating machines in the sky. Long haul back, 2 days on the road, incessant pounding of moving pistons under hot metal floor, endless road stretching out, a black ribbon over vast plains, frequent stops for coffee, chocolate and petrol, limbs cramped and stiff, sore from sleeping on rock and days of arrest, tired from late night actions and all night raves. Nodding at the wheel, desert sun ingrained in hair and eyes, sweat and grime encased in every pore. Home at last, wide eyed and half crazed, to stretch soaking in the luxury of long hot bath. Air heavy with the steaming scent of rosemary, peppermint and marijuana. Shedding one more skin, cleansing but still coarse, renewing but still raw. Drifting into restless anarcho dreams of renegade feral children. Wild-eyed and ragged, chaos of sound and colour, glowing intensity of forever nowness. Confronting phalanxes of uniformed metal militias, static grey sea of ordered might, enclosing phosphorescent orbs melting into the night. Melting into the night. Melting in the night. Melting, melting.
0: You've been listening to Earth Matters, Community Radio's National Environmental Justice Program. Today's show was about the Art of Resistance Tour's protests on BHP's Olympic Dam mine and the Woomera Range Complex. 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Earth Matters is produced in the studio of 3CR on Wurundjeri Country in Naarm, Melbourne. I hope you can tune in next time for more Earth Matters. Thank you.

0: 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I'm Josiah Eady, coming to you from Radio 4EB in Meanjin, Brisbane. And today on the show...
1: The estimate is that over the last few years, around 100 leatherback turtles have been killed from longline fishing. But it is a really serious issue, especially considering how endangered those animals are.
0: An organization wants the federal government to declare more marine sanctuaries controlled by First Nation communities. We have all the details. Also, how a program supporting Australians with a criminal history to get a job in the NT. And later today...
2: The organisers of Divine Playhouse have operated in perfectly good faith. They heard some of the criticism from those Christian groups before opening. They changed the name. The issue is when it becomes a matter of that art's right to exist or not.
0: A safe space event for the LGBTQ plus community was evicted from its venue. We found out why. We'll have this and more to you over the next half an hour. Thanks for being with us today. We're on air across Australia thanks to the Community Radio Network and the support from the Community Broadcasting Foundation. First up today, the Queensland government is pursuing a designated area migration agreement to address workforce shortages ahead of Brisbane's 2032 Olympic Games. But the Queensland Council of Unions says they need to give jobs to Queenslanders first to reduce employment and retaining labor in the long term. While QCU welcomes migration, it needs to be sustainable and where shortages are critical in the long term. The Wire's Eduardo Jordan asked Secretary of Queensland Council of Unions, Jacqueline King, her thoughts about the state government announcement.
3: Well, we're a little bit concerned that it's a bit like the horse before the cart. We need a statewide workforce development strategy and a plan that's put in place for how Queensland is going to address our current skill shortages, in particular in construction, but also in the health workforce, and a range of regional shortages. How are we going to address that first by putting, you know, Queenslander young people and unemployed people into jobs first? Then what's our training plans for apprentices? How are we going to address apprentice completion rates, which are quite low in a number of different industries? And how's our training system going to gear up for all of that? And obviously then at that point in time, you know, skilled migrant labour is something that should then be considered to complement rather than drive actually our whole approach to skills development for the next 6 years.
4: You explained a little bit about the main concerns that you have. What other concerns can this placement or this agreement can bring into the state?
3: So the designated area migration agreement is currently being consulted on. It has to be agreed by the federal government as well, but what the state government is currently sort of proposing would appear to be a statewide agreement, a

0: agreement, which would allow migrant workers to come in under special conditions for pretty much everywhere in Queensland outside the Greater Brisbane region. It does a couple of things which are of concern. The first is that it allows for any occupation to be put on the list for visas from skill level one, which is an entry level. So, for instance, in construction, an employer could say that we want to put builders labourers on here. In education, it actually specifies, let's put a school cleaner on here. So it's not just bringing in skilled labours at a trades level or professional level, such as engineers or doctors or health professionals. It's actually bringing in low-skilled labour that would otherwise be normally dealt with through traineeships, apprenticeships longer term, and the like. The other two things that it includes is a capacity to exempt employers from having to advertise for local jobs. And then the third issue that the DAMA, the labour agreement, proposes is that the salary thresholds can be lowered by 10%. So essentially, if there's no enterprise agreement that's in place, they can bring in skilled workers for around about $67,000 a year.
1: So I understand the Queensland Council of Unions, it's not against bringing migrant workers, but it's more making it more sustainable in a long-term position after the Brisbane Olympics. Is that correct?
0: Yeah. So number one, we need a statewide workforce development plan, which starts with Queensland Jobs First and how are we going to train up people to meet the current skill shortages and the future needs. You know, we're talking about 46,000 health workers that need to be employed around that 2032 mark. We're talking about 35,000 construction workers that we're going to be short in 2027-28. So obviously, we can't fill all of that with migrant workers. And in a first instance, we want to see that filled by training opportunities and employment opportunities for Queenslanders.
1: Now, what would it be the risk of relying only on migrant workers to tackle the work shortages for Brisbane 2032?
0: Well, I think the risk, we've got a lot of social issues at the moment, particularly in the regions where there's a lack of housing and there's 0% local vacancy rates. Already some of that pressure is being felt by, you know, the significant amount of migrant workers that we have here who find it difficult themselves to have housing, but it's also forcing then potentially local people out of local rental markets. So we need to be conscious about that. And that's why we need a statewide workforce development plan, which would include things like, well, what's the infrastructure that we need? If we need to bring in supplementary migrant labour, you know, into the Townsville region, then what additional housing do we need? What else will be impacted in terms of they're bringing their family? So we will need planning for additional places at schools. We'll need additional places in the hospital systems, you know. And so what is the actual local planning going to look like, you know, in that, from that perspective? And I think that's an important piece that's kind of missed when we just look at, oh, we can just get jobs.
2: Jacqueline King from the Queensland Council of Union there, speaking with The Wire's Eduardo Jordan.
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2: There are calls for more marine sanctuaries co-managed by First Nation communities to protect critically endangered species like the Western Pacific leatherback turtles. Australian government fishing data shows 101 turtles have been accidentally killed by longline fishermen off the East Coast since 2018. The Worldwide Fund for Nature Australia wants 30% of the country's oceans declared marine sanctuaries. The Wire's contributor from NIRS, Mark Hides, spoke with the head of oceans at WWF Australia, Richard Leck, to find out more.
4: What we're seeing, according to Australian government data, is that we're having a lot of what is called interactions with longline fishing and leatherback turtles. And the estimate is that over the last few years, around 100 leatherback turtles have been killed from longline fishing. Obviously, this isn't intentional, but it is a really serious issue, especially considering how endangered those animals are.
5: Do you think the figure could be higher than 101?
4: Look, it certainly could. The number of interactions that are recorded at about 260. So it's an estimate that around 100 have been killed. But obviously, you know, when a turtle is caught in a long line, there's always going to be injuries caused from that entanglement. And how well those turtles survive that entanglement, it's always going to be an estimate. So yes, it definitely could be more significant as well.
5: You've mentioned that they're critically endangered. They can't afford this, can they?
4: No, absolutely. We've seen in the last 30 or 40 years an 80% decline in their population. So this is a species that's under significant threat. They're also a magnificent species. They're quite an unknown turtle species because they spend so much time offshore. But they migrate thousands of kilometres. So quite often they will come from our northern neighbours, from Papua New Guinea, from Solomon Islands. They'll migrate down the east coast of Australia through our coral sea and often feed on jellyfish right down in Bass Strait. So this, sadly, that area sadly coincides with significant pressures, whether that be from fishing, from shipping. And so what WWF is really focused on is creating marine sanctuaries, areas that are free of fishing, free of all extractive use, to make sure that species like the leatherback are protected.
5: Why is it important for people to speak up now?
4: The Australian government has announced it's just about to review Australia's network of marine parks. We're expecting that review to be kicked off in the next month or so. So it's a once-in-a-generation opportunity to really increase the amount of marine sanctuary protection, those areas that are fully free of all extractive activities in our oceans. And we all know, I think Australians have a deep love affair with our oceans. We have a deep affinity with our oceans and coasts. At the moment, we're seeing that incredible whale migration on the east and west coast that we see every year. But it's important to think about other species like the leatherback turtle and other ocean environments and make sure that we get the protection in place in Australia's oceans that it really needs.
5: They're kind of a majestic creature in a way, aren't they? I know living in Townsville, you'd see the turtles pop up near the rock pool on the strand up there, and it just captivated people.
4: Oh, they are. I think there's a real affinity with turtles. They are, you know, they're like almost like a living dinosaur. They're incredible to see in the water, and the leatherback in particular is quite unknown to most people, but it is an extraordinary animal. Some of them have been recorded up weighing almost up to a ton. So they're huge animals. It can be the size of a car, almost up to 2.5 metres long. And this is a species that has gone through a really big decline in its population. We just need to put the protections in place to make sure that we give it the best chance to recover.
5: What input should First Nations communities have?
4: Look, leatherback turtles are of huge cultural significance to many First Nations communities, both here in Australia and in the Pacific as well. Any decisions that are made around First Nations sea country need to be guided by First Nations leadership, their knowledge, and also, you know, the local community voices. That is a really vital part of how we protect our oceans and a really important part as we embark on the review of Australia's marine park network.
5: What would you like to see in place for sanctuaries that are co-managed by Indigenous communities?
4: WWF Australia is calling for the Australian government to implement 30% of Australia's oceans in marine sanctuaries by 2030. This review of marine parks gives us the opportunity to achieve that. But more than that, I think it's really important that this is done in partnership with First Nations communities.
2: That was Richard Leck from WWF speaking with NEAR's Mark Hides. You're listening to The Wire, independent current affairs on community and Indigenous radio. I'm Josiah Edie in Brisbane. A big hello to our friends in Alice Springs on 8CCC, to our listeners in Armandale on Tune FM, and to the other side of the country, to Radio Gulari in Broome, Western Australia. An organization has opened an office in Darwin and expanded to Alice Springs to support Australians who need a job. WorkSkill Australia is implementing the Ready to Work program, supporting employers to find staff and people with criminal history to access mentoring and training to land a job in the territory. So far, more than 70 participants have joined the program in Alice Springs. The Wire's contributor from ACCC, Kate Lyons-Dawson, asked General Manager Youth Justice and Industry of WorkSkill Australia, Alice Apostolakis, what the program is about.
6: So we have been contracted by the Department of Corrections, so the Northern Territory government, to deliver a ready-to-work pilot. It's a two-year pilot, and the program is aimed at supporting participants who are exiting custody, providing them with through care support into employment, with the overall goal of reducing reoffending rates across the Northern Territory. So we've just opened an office in Darwin in January, and a couple of weeks ago we've opened our doors in Alice Springs. So it is a territory-wide initiative, so we will be delivering services across the Northern Territory and into Katherine, Nullumboy and Tennant Creek.
7: That's fantastic. And the stats so far, you've got 111 individuals commencing the program across. Yes. Is that the Darwin and Alice Springs area so far?
6: Yes. So that is mainly Darwin. As I mentioned, we opened our doors in Alice Springs a couple of weeks ago, but we have been absolutely inundated with referrals, which is really positive. So we've received 71 referrals in the last couple of weeks in Alice Springs. So we're just moving through commencing those participants, so those numbers will jump up quite a bit, you know, over the next couple of weeks. And we're visiting Tennant Creek in a fortnight's time as well. So we expect those numbers to jump quite a bit. And we are funded to support up to 450 prisoners and prior offenders each year of the pilot, so 800 in total.
7: Now, that sounds like there's a big demand for this if you've already been inundated. So that's good, but that's only one piece. You've got the people who are looking for work, but how do you go about making sure that there's work for them?
6: You're right. A big piece of the puzzle will be our work with employers and businesses across the territory. So that absolutely is an important part of what we do. We work in partnership and close collaboration with industry to support their skill shortage areas and labour market needs. And we will support participants for up to 18 months. So we do have a lot of employer interest, which is wonderful, and a lot of businesses that are really willing, you know, to do that social impact piece and offer these opportunities. And we're able to support those employers for up to 18 months. So our team will provide dedicated mentoring and support for those employers.
7: What makes the commitment there, I suppose, that they're going to go beyond the 18 months and continue, like if it has worked out up until that point, do you get any commitment in that way as well? Or is it like just up really, you've got the control up to the 18 months?
6: Yeah, I think that's when our mentoring, I guess, our mentoring component. So what we see through data and similar programs that we've delivered in South Australia is that once someone hits the 6 month mark of employment, they generally will remain employed thereafter. So that 6 month mark is really, really critical in someone's employment journey. And we know that employment is a huge protective factor in reducing recidivism rates. So the work, we've been delivering some work in South Australia since 2018 for the Department of Correctional Services in SA. The program that we've delivered has had a material impact on reducing recidivism rates in the state. SA has the lowest reoffending rate in the country.
7: What might be a bit more uniquely NT is obviously the majority of our prisoners are Indigenous. Is there a component that also has the cultural learning and understanding factored into that mentoring and the getting the employers ready for what might be coming?
6: I think we know through data, I think 89% of the prison population in the territory are Aboriginal and Torres Strait Islander people. So there absolutely is a persistent overrepresentation of First Nations people in the criminal justice system here. That is the case in South Australia as well, you know, but certainly, you know, it is much more significant in the territory. We are absolutely committed to delivering culturally safe services. We do employ Aboriginal mentors and we do employ local people. We will be working closely with Aboriginal community controlled organisations in metro and regional and remote communities as well.
7: What about preparing the employees ready for this work? Mm-hmm. How do you go about that?
6: Yeah, and that's probably one of the most important components. So the service, the Ready to Work program service, is delivered across four key phases. So the work ready phase, which is while the participant is still in custody, our mentors will provide support, training and skill development to support and prepare that participant for their return to community. So we do that up to 6 months pre-release, and that allows for our staff and our team of mentors to really develop that connection, trust and rapport with the participant. And then they follow that participant into community. So there's that continuity of service for people as well.
2: That was Alex Apostolakis from WorkSkill Australia speaking with ACCC's Kate Lyons-Dawson. Wednesday, the 8th of July, saw the opening night of Divine Playhouse, a queer-inclusive performance pop-up house in the former church in central Sydney. The project aimed to create a space for community to gather and celebrate, but opposition from Christian groups cultivated on social media quickly turned it into a culture war, flashpoint, and huge headache for organizers. The Wire's Aspen Bailhars had the story.
8: It was a four-month lease, the blink of an eye relative to the history of 420 Kent Street. The building looks like a church, because it was one, for 64 years, from 1868 until it was deconsecrated and turned over to secular use in 1932. But in the nine decades since then, it's mostly served Sydney as a theatre. Divine Playhouse was established by Heaps Gay, one of Sydney's best-known queer event organisers. They received a $100,000 grant from Create New South Wales to hold what was described as a creative revival and multidisciplinary arts festival. But now the future of the pop-up is in question, and Premier Chris Minns has flagged a review of the grant after concerted pushback from Christian groups organised on social media. But this isn't the story of just one venue. This is the story of diverse community groups and events trying to persist as they get squeezed from all sides. How do you claim space for yourself in one of the world's most expensive cities? What about when physical landlords and digital platforms can both be convinced that it's too inconvenient to host you? And what do you do when the government looks on and isn't sure whether this is a fight worth having? James Thorpe is a founder of Sydney hospitality group Odd Culture Group and vice chair of the Nighttime Industries Association, so he knows about Sydney nightlife and the challenges it's faced for more than a decade.
9: You know, in 2014, we had the lockout laws, and it absolutely decimated not only the nightlife venues themselves, but all of the ancillary elements of nightlife. So there were no stages to play on. There were no decks to play on. There were, you know, the places that held art exhibitions closed down. And the government that's in today, the New South Wales government, have spent the better part of the last term telling us that that was a mistake and that government's role is an enabling one and the regulatory framework should be an enabling regulatory framework that allows the industry to develop in a really healthy way and allows art and creative expression to flourish.
8: Even as the Minns government has made policy moves promoting a 24-hour economy, the financial side of putting on events has become more and more precarious. After all, the housing crisis was never limited to just housing.
9: As highlighted in the City of Sydney's Creative Space study last year, creative spaces for artists and performers are at critical risk at the moment because of the, you know, unique situation we find ourselves in Sydney where rents are insanely expensive, some of the most expensive rent per square metre in the world. The disconnection between the people who own our property, which is super funds and overseas landlords who don't really give a shit about end use, usually, has created a situation where our creatives don't have a home. And even taking Divine Playhouse and Heaps Gay as an example, there are very few bricks and mortar places where communities like that actually come together. The Heaps Gay community don't have a venue to call their own.
8: Specifically, it's fragile enough to be shaken by a pressure campaign. The complaints started before the space opened, and it led to the name and signage of the space being changed in the last day before opening. The original name was Unholy Playhouse. But that didn't dissuade people from mounting an in-person protest.
9: The organisers of Divine Playhouse have operated in perfectly good faith. They heard some of the criticism from those Christian groups before opening. They changed the name. You know, they responded to some of that feedback in ways that they felt appropriate. And yet, you know, the groups protested outside. That's completely their right to do so. There's no issue with them doing that. The issue is when it becomes a matter of that art's right to exist or not. An eviction notice is very different to running a protest outside of a venue.
8: Heapsgay didn't quite receive an eviction notice, but the landlord, the development company Revela, sent a notice of breach, giving less than a week's notice to cease what was referred to as offensive trade. It said that performance content insulted and mocked Christian beliefs, and that that was a breach of contract. One paragraph describes the situation as a circumstance where future public protests are almost certain to occur, and are likely to endanger members of the public.
9: It's an awful precedent, and it's one that's really clear at law, right? Like, let's be really clear. The breach notice served on the organisers by the landlord, Revela, quotes a covenant in the lease that is really well established in its parameters in case law at the Land and Environment Court, right? Like, the Land and Environment Court constantly hear cases about sound and odour amenity. So cases where, you know, someone's making too much noise and they're upsetting the quiet enjoyment of the people who live around them. And so, you know, they get evicted or actions taken by the Land and Environment Court against them.
2: James Thorpe from Sydney's Odd Culture Group and Nighttime Industries Association finishing the story by The Wire's Aspen Bailhars. And that's the end of the show today. 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The Wire is a co-production between community radio stations 2SER, Radio Adelaide, Syn Media, 4ZZZ, and Radio 4EB in Brisbane, with the great support of Community Broadcasting Foundation and the Community Radio Network. 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The Wire acknowledges the traditional custodians of the Turrbal and Jagera countries where the program has been produced, and we pay our respects to Aboriginal elders past, present, and emerging. Today, The Wire came for you from Radio 4EB and Mianjin, Brisbane. I'm Josiah Eady. Thank you so much for your company, and we'll see you next time on The Wire.
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Hey, this is Threatnik, and I do a radio show called Beatheads every Sunday, playing music producers and beat makers from Australia only. 2SER is my pacemaker. It's a small radio that can run on batteries and correct my rhythm. It keeps me steady with every show and its community engagement. 2SER is the electric pulses that keeps all of our hearts beating and the city breathing. 2SER, the radio that should never stop beating.

Coming up at 2 p.m. today, catch up on all the vinyl-only Crate Digger's delights with When the Levee Breaks. Exploring funk, soul, rock and roll, and all the in-betweens with Pete, EO, Tim Ritchie, and Modman on 2SER 107.3.

The Phantom Dancer quarterly invites you for a sonic journey through time in a non-stop swing jazz mix. 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
1: Good morning, I'm Laura Devoy. The final hearings of a legal challenge to Woodside's Northwest Shelf extension begin in Melbourne today. Shannon Kirkwood has the details.
2: Friends of Australian Rock Art is challenging the federal government's approvals, which enable the continuation of Woodside's LNG export facility until 2070. The group says it thought by securing National Heritage listing for the Murujuga Rock Art, it would protect it from the impacts of industry. It will argue the minister made legal errors in the way economic benefits of the project were considered, as well as how the industrial emissions to the rock art were assessed. Lawyers will also question the way Woodside's feasibility of pollution controls were considered. The hearings are due to begin this morning and will also be heard together with a separate challenge brought by the Australian Conservation Foundation.
1: Members of the Adas Israel Synagogue, which was targeted in an anti-Semitic attack in 2024, will today front the Royal Commission on Anti-Semitism and Social Cohesion. ASIO says the firebombing of the synagogue in Melbourne was orchestrated by Iran. Three people have been charged. Board member Benjamin Klein is slated to appear at the Royal Commission today. Rabbis from South Sydney Synagogue and Central Synagogue in Bondi Junction are also listed as witnesses. Palestinian-Australian author Randa Abdel Fattah has launched legal action after withdrawing from last year's Bendigo Writers' Festival. Her withdrawal came after a code of conduct asked participants to avoid language or topics that could be considered inflammatory, divisive or disrespectful. Dozens of writers ended up withdrawing and the festival was cancelled.
3: Today I filed a discrimination claim under Victoria's Equal Opportunity Act against La Trobe University and Bendigo Council because universities and cultural institutions must be held accountable for their discrimination and anti-Palestinian racism.
1: In a video posted to social media last night, Ms. Abdel Fattah also said she would not pursue a defamation case against South Australian Premier Peter Malinauskas because doing so would carry prohibitive cost and risk. Australian researchers have found a new biomarker for blood cancer which could help identify high-risk patients. Multiple myeloma is the second most common blood cancer worldwide and is incurable. Researchers from Adelaide University and SA Pathology found high levels of a protein are strongly associated with significantly shorter survival in patients with multiple myeloma. They say the protein has the potential to become an additional tool which helps better predict how a patient's disease will behave, allowing clinicians to tailor treatment accordingly. The Iran-backed Houthi rebels in Yemen have announced a maritime blockade on Saudi Arabia. In a statement, a spokesperson for the militant group said it was acting in response to what it called Saudi Arabia's oppressive siege on Yemen, dating back to 2014. It comes after Yemen's main international airport was bombed last week. The Houthis say they're targeting the Bab el-Mandeb Strait, which provides access to the Red Sea. Authorities in Canada are calling on US President Donald Trump to help them control wildfires rather than threaten tariffs. Mr. Trump told Prime Minister Mark Carney to get the fires under control on Monday, as the smoke has resulted in poor air quality in the US. Turning to sport, three players will be challenging suspensions at the NRL judiciary tonight. West Tigers half Adam Dewey has pleaded guilty to a high tackle but is contesting the severity of the charge. He risks a two-game ban if unsuccessful. His teammate Latu Fainu has pleaded not guilty to dangerous contact and would be banned for three matches if he fails to prove his case. South Sydney Rabbitohs forward David Fifita is also seeking to downgrade a dangerous contact charge.
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5: Hey, how's it going? How's your morning? My name's Rupert. You're listening to Breakfast on 2SER 107.3. I am joined by my friend, my co-host, my brother, Christo Hakala-Perry. Parry?
6: Close enough.
5: I know
6: yeah.
5: him so well, I've never bothered
6: you're my brother, but you can't fully pronounce my last name, which is very exciting.
5: I thought that the brotherhood ran deep enough with that.
6: You don't need that in the brotherhood.
5: No.
6: You just call you brother. You don't need
5: exactly.
6: to say your full name.
5: I don't need
6: name.
5: To know your name. You can just call you that.
6: Well, it's good to be here. Good morning.
5: No, it is good to be here. We'll be with you till 9 o'clock. And good music, hopefully chat that's vaguely interesting in various ways. The World Cup's over.
6: It's the World Cup time.
5: What do you reckon? I'm a pretty agnostic soccer fan, personally. Mm. I like I'm a sports fan, but I've never had a massive interest in soccer because I played it for 5 years and I was never good at it. And I feel like that sort of discourages you. But
6: I feel like I'm the opposite. It's like I played it and I was really bad at it. But then it's like, whoa, they're so good. Now I understand how hard that is to do because it's like
5: you develop the appreciation.
6: They're like, you know, actually dribbling it.
5: Whereas with the NBA, you are in the NBA. So yeah, there's none of that equal.
6: There's none of that like, oh, impressiveness. It's like, oh, okay.
5: It's also natural.
6: I like the World Cup. I don't know. I saw this is the first year I've actually like given it a red hot crack. Like Qatar, I was sort of like, yeah, like you, just like, oh, yeah, maybe watch an Australia game every now and then, but whatever.
5: Yeah.
6: But I'm with it. Apart from all the, you know, alleged corruption.
5: I like the corruption.
6: You
5: I
6: like
5: the corruption.
6: That's a bit of charm.
5: Yeah, it's like it's a dark element. It's like, you know what I mean?
6: It's dark FIFA.
5: Yeah, dark
6: FIFA.
5: It's
6: like FIFA. Dark MAGA.
5: Exactly. Yeah. I don't want to be watching a tournament that's not on some level sullied by dark forces happening in the background because there's no drama to that. It's like a spy movie, you know what I mean?
6: Yeah, it does add a bit of 20th century charm having just like you know, the corrupt head of the organization and like, you know, red cards getting lifted from bribes. Yeah.
5: Yeah, to be honest, I don't really like it. I've changed my mind. I don't know.
6: So you go from agnostic to like a, you know, heretic.
5: I'm a volatile soccer. I'm volatile as long as they're changing constantly. But you know what I've been thinking about is I like that because I was reading about Messi. Have you heard of this guy?
6: He's apparently pretty good.
5: I was on his Wikipedia article.
6: Yeah.
5: He had a growth disorder as a kid and he had to be given human growth hormone to like be a normal. So he's like 5'8" or something. So I think he's, I don't know, average height maybe for the global man.
6: Wow.
5: But how many, I think this is really interesting. Mm. How many sports.
6: Support short kings. Is that what you're saying?
5: Yeah. The NBA is so exclusive to me. I can never. But basically, though, because how many sports can you be a kid?
6: Mm.
5: You're on human growth hormone. Mm. You're short. Things aren't looking good in terms of your athletic future. Mm. And you can become the GOAT.
6: Yeah.
5: That's
6: true. The fact that he's become the best soccer player of all time.
5: Yeah.
6: Yeah, from being like having a growth issue, I guess.
5: Yeah.
6: I don't know. I feel like for some reason ice hockey came to mind because if you're a little pocket rocket, you could like sort of go under people's legs. You know,
5: well, you know Wayne Gretzky? I think he's like the greatest of all time ice hockey and he was a really short guy.
6: Really? How short?
5: I don't know how short. We'll get the stats.
6: Why don't you remember that?
5: We have a producer who works on the heights, but he's not in yet. So we'll get him in a moment. Anyway, we'll be back shortly. We'll get some music going. We'll get some weather. We'll get some traffic. Stay tuned. Here's Boss
6: Morning.
5: Tricks by Narosta Steel. My name's Rupert. I'm with Christo. And we'll have Sammy, another friend, coming in shortly. But for now, here's Boss Tricks.

0: That track was Morning Frog by Grace Cha. Really lovely track to kick yourself. I'm feeling relaxed. I was the commute in this morning had me rattled because I was saying Sammy's here now.
1: Morning.
0: How are you, Sammy? It's good to see you. Thanks
1: I'm
0: for coming
1: good
0: in.
1: Too. Thanks, Rupert.
0: Krista, yeah, well, you know, you're the old guy. Yeah. You're old news.
1: I'm your brother.
0: Yeah, you're my brother.
1: We said
0: you're old
1: in
0: news.
1: Last, yeah, last break.
0: But I've been. We got up. These guys came in very short notice, which I appreciate. I asked them last night. They're long-time 2SER volunteers.
1: Being friends with Rupert, you notice a pattern where he just asks you to do things either the day of or like the night before. For example, was it last weekend? You were like, oh, mate, come to the King Street Crawl. And it was already like 1 p.m.
0: The crawl
1: something.
0: Was over.
1: The crawl was over.
0: I just wanted to talk about it. I wanted to run through it. No, I appreciate it. But I kind of feel like it's like, you know those documentaries on TLC, My Strange Addiction?
1: Yeah.
0: And there's always the dynamic of the person who's like eating chalk or whatever and the person who's buying them the chalk. The people who don't put their foot down and enable this kind of behavior by not just saying this is fundamentally unreasonable, that's just as problematic. It's arguably worse because I don't, you know, I am just this way. You
1: so
0: guys have the power.
1: Where's this metaphor going exactly?
2: Well, he's saying he's saying that he needs people to clamp down and not hang out with him.
0: Don't buy
2: minute.
0: The chalk. You know
1: right.
0: what I mean?
1: That's so by going saying. On the breakfast show, we are helping him eat chalk.
2: I've bought the chalk.
0: You bought,
1: we've
0: the,
1: bought
0: chalk.
1: The chalk. It's because you're so charming, and it's like you can get away with these things when you're charming.
0: I don't know about that. There have been many instances where, I mean, I don't know about the charm, and there have been many instances where there have been many instances where if it is there, it's not. It's caused great frustration.
1: Really?
0: Oh, yeah.
1: Great frustration.
0: And I've kind of thought, there was one time where I was, we were crossing the border into Cambodia.
1: Yeah.
0: And right. I'd forgotten my passport and we were on this boat and we, a river boat that we'd been on for like 2 hours and I had to get the boat back. And delay everybody. We missed, we had plans to be at a hotel that night. We missed an event. Everybody got messed up. Everybody, this was right after high school.
1: What did you do?
0: I had to go back. I got the boat back into Vietnam.
1: But why?
0: Why did I forget my passport?
1: Oh, you forgot your passport.
0: Yeah. And I thought, I genuinely believed at the time, I was like, this is just kind of funny. Everybody's going to think this is funny. I can play this off. It was the first, it wasn't funny. It was not funny
1: at
0: all.
1: Does your charm translate to Khmer or Cambodian?
0: Yeah, 100%. I actually think that in Khmer, I think Khmer is a charming language. I think everybody's Khmer is, everyone's charm is up on Khmer.
1: If there's total.
0: I'd love to see, if you haven't heard, Sammy and Christo are famous comedians. They're big on the social media landscape. They're very charming, and I'd love to see them. I'd like to see some Khmer sketches because I reckon the charm would be upped. It'd be on steroids. It'd be too high.
1: It's just a market we're leaving on the table. So I think you're right.
0: Yeah, it's growing.
1: It's growing.
0: The
1: Cambodian,
0: you'd probably struggle.
1: The Cambodian comedy scene. Yeah. Have you seen Instagram? I don't know if I'm allowed to mention big brands. You didn't want me saying the big golden arches before, but Instagram. We
0: can
1: all know.
0: Say. We can
1: say
0: talk
1: Instagram.
0: About. We just have to be agnostic. Right. You know what I mean?
1: Oh, I'm agnostic. They've added an AI translation feature, so you can watch any videos, and it does like an AI translation. So the other day, I got sent one. And it was like a Spanish dude or something like wrestling a pig, and then he was going like in a Spanish voice. He was like, oh my God, this pig is so big. Oh, I cannot get. And I was like, something sounds a bit uncanny about this. Yeah. And then I see translated with AI, you have to click it and then it goes, oh, turn it off, go to original language. And he's full just speaking Spanish.
0: So it's on automatically.
1: It's on automatically and it puts it in their accent, which is the thing.
2: And it changes their like mouth. So it looks like they're speaking, but it just looks uncanny.
0: How do you feel about that? You like it?
2: I don't love it. I think you should just be able to turn it on.
1: Yeah, it's the fact it's opt out.
0: But that's it. It feels like that with every AI feature. Yeah, like the Gemini on Google.
2: Most aren't even opt out. Most are just, you don't get any
1: no opting.
0: You're dealing with it. Yeah,
1: lack of opt.
0: Well, I think that it's just like, I wonder how much water that's, because it's been the water concern, right? That everyone's talking about.
1: Yeah,
2: the water's been a concern.
1: The water has been a concern.
0: How much water is that? Because, you know, it's kind of, it's a toss up. Would I rather have a global drought 20 years? Because that is a great service. That's pretty awesome. A pig wrestling in a different language than I now do. Because normally I'd go to the library. I'd get the book out to translate that video manually.
1: Yeah.
0: If I see a video of that quality, I don't have to do that anymore. I can just.
1: Yeah.
0: So is it worth the global drought 20 years from now that's coming for this kind of content?
2: Yeah, it's
0: I don't
2: probably
0: know.
2: A liter of reel or something. And how many reels do you get through in a session? At least 30.
1: Yeah.
2: So,
0: yeah.
1: Well, I mean, we've been thinking of doing it with our videos. Is there a big Spanish market for mates rates?
2: Well, we've always wanted to do mates rates en español, but if we're going to do it, we'll do it right. We'll do it the old-fashioned way. We will get Spanish actors to dub it.
1: Yeah.
0: I think you should get Spanish actors to play you guys. I reckon that'd be cool. I think that'd be awesome.
2: Yeah, recast could be good.
0: You could have different people for different markets. I reckon that could be...
1: I reckon we've all got a doppelganger in Spain or Latin America, to be honest.
2: I feel like I've met mine.
1: Really?
2: That's just another thing in memory.
0: I used one of those things the other day. I got an ad for it.
1: Mm.
0: Not to like reroute every conversation back to AI because it's just...
1: Go on.
0: But I got an ad for a thing where it was like, find yourself on the internet. See all the places where you've come up. And like, you know, it was like a face search thing. You put your face...
1: Wait, that's interesting.
0: Yeah, so I could see all these places where my photo had shown up, which I didn't know about. There weren't too many of them.
1: Where were they?
0: Well, I made a video a few years ago because this is how we met. We'll play a song soon. We'll get back to this conversation. Why don't we play a song now get back to this conversation. Right. This is Right On Time by DJ Plead. You're listening to 2SER Breakfast with Rupert, Sammy and Christo.
1: Stay tuned to find out where we met.
0: It's an interesting... Okay, here's DJ Plead.

0: That track was A of When by Panda Bear and Sonic Boom. Lovely track, but look, I'm not. There's a feature of that song that I reckon is slightly controversial, and I apologize for it because you know you realize as it's playing that I am the one responsible for playing it. The sirens. Yeah. I reckon there should maybe be. If I just flew you into some sort of panic about some sort of. But maybe it's okay because the music is so relaxing. You're like, yes, there is something horrible happening.
1: That's happened to me before where you hear a siren in a song on the radio and you do think you've done something horribly wrong.
0: Yeah.
1: It is scary.
0: Yeah.
2: Maybe they should have just a big siren warning, like, just before it comes on.
0: Well, they do language warning.
2: Yeah, yeah, siren warning.
0: Siren is more shocking than the F-word.
1: The siren warning could be as stressful as the siren itself, the way you
2: warning.
1: Said it.
2: Warning. Siren warning.
0: I think they should have a siren warning for real sirens. It's like if the cops are coming and the cops are like, it's not for you. It's not for you. There's a guy ahead. Right. Don't worry about it. You can relax.
2: That's
0: like,
2: the future. Yeah.
1: I think they should have warnings before people rev their motorbikes because that always really gets me on edge.
0: Mm.
1: I hate it.
2: What makes them so loud? Is that a dumb question?
1: I don't know. And they're like, oh, it's safer if it's really loud because then like drivers can like know that we're there.
2: Oh, come on.
1: But it doesn't need to be that loud.
2: No.
1: It doesn't need to be that loud. And why are you always a 60-year-old white man?
2: Ripping
1: there's
2: down the main
1: in
2: street.
0: I agree. Yeah, I think it's any kind of loud car in this day and age. We've got electric cars. They don't have to be loud.
2: Rupert, me and Sammy, you're about to say this. We went to China.
1: Oh, yeah.
2: And it was the quietest cities because they have mandated electric cars. And it's like you think like, oh, China hustle and bustle. It's going to be like really loud. But the cities were way quieter.
1: We're talking Beijing.
2: Yeah.
1: Beijing, formerly known as Peking. Very quiet. Like 80%. Of the engines there were electric. Even the little old like motorbikes they'd retrofitted with electric engines.
2: Or like the sort of like tuk-tuk-esque things were electric. Yeah.
0: Oh, that'd be so good. Anything, dude, state mandated end of loud motors.
2: Oh,
0: I'm so
2: although then
0: it.
2: I'd have to sell my car, so that'd be a bit annoying, but
0: tough
1: you
0: luck, Christo.
1: Loud car?
2: No, it's but if it's end car. Of motor cars.
1: Oh right.
0: It's when people do the opposite of what's going on in China where they retrofit their car with a louder motor. It's just not not Australian, I don't think.
1: However, I've been walking on my street and then me just heard like a and thought nothing of it, and then turned around and be like, oh, there's a car behind me. Because it was electric, I just couldn't hear it behind me. And I've nearly gotten hit by a car kind of thing.
0: Well, have you seen that the Teslas have the little UFO sound when they reverse? And I just assumed that's the sound electric cars made when they reverse. It's like the... It's like a little UFO buzz. But it's a speaker. It's a speaker that plays the sound so that people don't get... Hit. I guess it's because it's like... I was like, why don't they have it when they're going forward too? But I guess it's because... You know, if they can't see, it's like a double thing.
2: Well, I was telling Sammy this the other day, and it blew his mind that
1: doubt it.
2: Trucks, they stopped using the beep when they're reversing. You've noticed this, and they go.
0: I've not. Why is that?
2: Have you noticed that trucks do that when they're reversing?
0: Yeah, I actually have
2: like,
0: noticed
2: heard that.
0: Yeah,
2: sound,
0: yeah.
2: And it's like, whoa, what is that?
1: Did the penny just drop?
2: Let me make it a dollar.
0: What's going on?
2: It's because that sound is way more like. Jarring to your ears because people can drown out a beep. Like, oh, there's always beeps in the city these days. But if it sounds like a bloody air compressor.

0: wrestle.
1: Bones being crushed.
0: Yeah, so it's like, oh, let's get out of the way of this truck. Yeah.
2: I had just assumed that the had always been there, and it was like the brakes doing something. But then when you cast your mind back, oh, yeah, the beep, beep, so iconic. Gone forever.
1: How do you know this?
0: I don't know. How do you know anything?
2: Also, we were meant to speak about something completely different in this break, but...
1: That's true. Some time has passed now, so we'll get another song going. But when we're back...
0: We promise we will talk about how we met. Everyone cares about.
1: Oh, there's high demand.
2: How it links to a broader topic.
0: Okay, how it links to a broader topic.
1: Broader topic of facial recognition and doppelgangers.
0: Yep.
1: That's big right now. That is a huge topic of conversation in the community. So that segue, I don't think we have to defend it. The people are champing at the bit waiting for this conversation.
2: This is a nebulous yarn.
0: Do not tune out.
1: This is North Star by Space Moth, which is actually 2SER's feature album of the week this week. It's an absolutely fantastic listen, experimental kind of psych pop. We'll talk a little bit more about it once the song's played, once you've made up your own mind, what you think about it. Stay tuned.

0: That track was Shinkansen by Pearl and the Oysters off their album Monkey Mind. Sammy and Christo are here with me. 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
1: We're trying.
0: We're really trying. But look, I'm on the radio. I can't be expected to be adept at all forms of new tech.
2: This fancy new texting thing that's just
0: come
2: in.
0: I've got to log in. There's a password. There's no password for coming on the radio. I press a button. I come in and it's too complicated. Anyway, we'll figure it out.
2: Send them in and we'll read them the backlog later.
0: Yeah, exactly.
1: Once we figure it out.
0: A few days.
2: We'll read it on old topics, you know.
0: Yeah, exactly.
2: Reminisce.
0: Rehashing. We were discussing before that song. We were talking about how we met. We met because Sammy and Christo make sketches online, like comedy sketches. And I saw them. Well, I used to do the same thing. I don't now. Back in the day, I used to do the same thing. And I saw a video they put out on Instagram, and I thought it was funny. And I thought I should be one of those record exec guys, because the video had like 50 likes, and I was like, these guys,
2: they're going somewhere.
0: I want to sign these
1: angel round investor.
2: Well, yeah. Rupert, you moved from like a very risky career of sketch comedy and went into the safe pathway of joining a band. So at least you're on like
0: sort
2: of
0: a stable career now. Exactly. I'm about my economic future. Yeah. That's what I prioritize that at all costs. And, but no, that feeds into what we were talking about, because we were talking about facial recognition and how you can now look yourself up you can look up your face and see where your face is online.
2: Mm.
1: And I've always been so curious about this as well.
0: Well, you can do it. It's free. You can get a free trial. Maybe you could do it on air. We could have a look.
1: But what I really want to know is, what random family photos am I in the background of in random places around the world?
2: That's true.
1: Yeah.
2: Like someone who was just like traveling to the same place as you, and then like at some scenic place, and you're just in the background looking like an absolute
1: Like 12-year-old me is in the background in like Singapore or something.
0: You've traveled quite a bit because you've lived around.
1: Well, yeah, when I was growing up, I lived in Singapore and then I lived in Texas, so we did a bit of traveling. Yeah, when I was young, so that's why I'm like, what am I in the background of? And also like when we were young. As kids, like traveling around Asia, lots of people would want to take photos with us.
0: Yeah.
1: So I'm like, where are those photos? I want to see those.
2: True.
0: I reckon you could be finding some things out. I didn't find any of those, but I did appear in some strange places.
2: Where'd you appear?
0: Well, years ago, nothing too remarkable, actually. But like years ago, part of the reason why I was interested in this is because of all this business about going to the US. I don't have any plans on going to the US, but the stuff about them trawling your social media to see
2: where you appear,
0: what you do. Back in 2020, this links back to how we met. I made a comedy video called Burning the American Flag for Warmth.
1: Great video.
0: Which is an apolitical video. It's a camping video about making do with what you can.
2: Yeah.
0: But some people didn't interpret it that way. So I was wanting to know, if I want to go to the US and I just take down that video, is that going to be enough? Or is it elsewhere? And it is elsewhere. It's on forums. It's on left-wing forums. It's on right-wing forums.
2: Oh, my gosh.
0: So I don't know. I don't know if they're doing the facial recognition stuff, but I don't have any plans on going to the US anytime soon.
2: Because they do froth the flag slightly over there.
1: They love the flag. There's laws around the flag. You can't fly another flag at the same height as the American flag, and you certainly can't do one above.
0: That's I was going to say, what about law? Is that really the law?
2: Because in Australia, McDonald's flag is as high as the Australian flag outside Macca's.
0: I really like that.
2: It's like they're on equal playing field.
1: In America, the only flag you can fly level with the American flag is the Texas flag, because Texas was its own republic for 5 years in the 1800s. But, you know, I saw this video the other day, just speaking of like, where is your face, of these people who had rented an Airbnb, right? And they were just like walking around. They've just gone into the Airbnb and they see a photo on the wall, and it's just a generic Airbnb photo of, you know, a beach from the sky, like a drone shot of a beach. And then they're looking closer at it, and then they see their dad in it. And then they see themselves, and they're like, this is a photo taken from the sky by some random photographer, and it's got us on our family holiday like 10 years ago in it. And they just happened to see that at their holiday rental house.
2: And now it's some mass-produced photo that's like for Airbnb.
1: Now it's some generic set dressing, like generic beach house vibe, horrible interior design.
2: How would you even like see that it's you? I guess you'd know what you're wearing.
1: I don't know.
2: Know from afar.
1: I don't know. Great video.
2: That is insane.
0: Have you seen the ones where it's like a couple and then they're watching a home video or whatever? from years before when they were children, and they're like, there's you in the background at Disneyland.
1: Or they'll realize they met on a holiday when they were five. And they were like best friends. And then now they're married.
0: I personally would, I wouldn't date outside of that pool. I keep it to win people because you can't trust them. I need to know what they were doing.
1: To be a childhood friend.
0: A childhood friend.
1: Right,
0: cruise ship. Because if I went to primary school with them, I knew them too well. That can't happen. But it had to be a fleeting thing.
2: Yeah. Someone you met for a day and then it comes full circle so you can have that sort of romantic
0: that reunion. It's not really... I don't think there's much to be gleaned from romance without that.
2: Without being in the background of an old VHS tape.
0: Exactly. Yeah, that's exactly what
1: without having that excellent dinner party story.
0: My name's Rupert. You are listening and, my name's Rupert. Their names is Sammy and
1: Christo. Always listening to something.
0: You're always listening to his work. And you're listening to 2SER Breakfast on 107.3. 0468-441. 073 is the text line, which I'm pretty sure that with the adept tech support at 2SER, with login help, we'll be on it soon. So if there have been thoughts
2: we'll
0: accumulating,
2: be pouncing at that thing.
0: The chat, the quality of the conversation is about to look. This has actually been deliberate. You don't want to drip feed texts. You want to have them come in at one cataclysmic moment.
1: A text read blitz as soon as we have access to it. That's a promise.
0: This track is Free Your Mind by Dobby. It's a 2SER single for the month of June of 2026. We'll be back shortly.

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1: Hi there, I'm Stuart Coop, and I've been presenting dirt music on 2SER for the last 15 or 16 years. I want to keep doing it for another 15 or 16 years. 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Thank you.

remain your own, or you'll be crazy, sad, and alone. Well, it's not as simple, just remain your own, or you'll be crazy, sad, and alone.

0: That track was The Sugar by Sweats and Clank off their album Super Stuff. That's an awesome name, Sweats and Clank. I wish I had. It's just one of those names I wish I could have thought of.
1: I wish I had that name.
0: I wish I had that name for my band or my son or whatever. I don't know.
1: Your band's name's got a great name, may I say. Moth. With the exclamation mark.
0: Now, that's really original. Really, you put an exclamation mark. I actually think it's quite an unoriginal name. There's nothing
2: really?
0: To Well, it's just that and there's an exclamation mark. I'm glad you think so.
1: Mm.
0: Anyway.
2: I love it.
0: Yeah. Oh, thanks, guys. We'll veer away from it because I don't want to make it look like
1: Let's
0: I'm
1: veer because we had a we promised something, didn't we?
0: Did we promise
1: that Sammy would sign up to a facial recognition website
0: based in Poland, Russia, somewhere in Eastern Europe?
2: Yeah, so I put my face through a website that looks at your face, takes a look at the data, and shows you everywhere online that your face appears.
1: Mm.
2: And it's appeared in some interesting places. A lot of the ones that you would expect, I would expect to be on.
1: Which are?
2: But there's a couple wild cards. So, firstly, I'm for some reason on Hope FM, rival radio station, but Christian radio station.
0: I feel like you got a Christian face.
2: I guess.
1: What is that?
2: You got a Christian face. Church a bit as a kid. But like this website, like unless I pay, it won't let me look exactly where on the website I'm on.
1: Mm.
2: So it's a bit of a mystery. I'm for some reason on Hope FM.
0: Well, have you paid? 2SER's just secured its funding, so we can probably send some of that to this organization.
2: Pretty expensive.
0: How much is it?
2: $50 a month.
1: Jesus. Oh.
2: Yeah.
1: I guess if you
2: Jesus is right. That's the website I'm on.
1: Jesus,
2: but I can't figure out why.
1: Jesus. Well, yeah.
2: And then I'm also on Australian Veterans Children Assistance Trust.
0: Do you know what that's about?
2: No.
0: Do you know what that is?
2: No.
1: Do you have a veteran in your family?
2: No.
0: Do you assist veterans?
2: No.
0: In any way?
2: No. Now here's the wild card one.
1: Okay.
2: Okay, I'm on a website called 0515U, which is a comprehensive tourism and travel portal for Yangchen City, Jiangsu Province, China.
1: Yangchen? Well, we went to China, so it does make sense, but
2: But I don't think we went to Jiangsu Province.
1: Yeah. Interesting.
0: So, do we know where that is in China, specifically, geographically?
1: I don't.
2: I could pull it up, but it makes a bit of sense because when we were in China in 2024... Mm. We did have quite a few people asking to take photos
1: with us
2: for some reason. So clearly someone's posted.
1: And I feel like they have like quite a lot of like modern tourist attractions where at the start or end, they will take a group photo of you and that gets uploaded somewhere.
2: True. Wait, maybe that's what it is.
1: So it's like, maybe they're just like, it's like, yes, by coming to this tourist attraction, you sign away your rights to be used as tourist propaganda for...
2: Mm.
1: Yeah, for
0: how do you feel?
1: Province.
0: I'm okay. I'm happy with that.
1: I'm happy with
0: if
1: that.
0: I'm on
1: yeah,
0: a good
1: you,
0: water
1: no,
0: slide.
1: Fine.
0: I want to promote the water
2: if
0: slide.
2: If it's promoting tourism, that's all good with me.
1: Well, you appeared in some places, Rupert, when you looked up your face, didn't you?
0: Yeah, my experience was pretty full on. It was all right. I found doppelgangers. Did you find any doppelgangers anywhere?
2: No.
0: Clearly wasn't
2: for His me. His face is unique, Rupert.
0: Well, that's
2: you
0: the
2: can't
0: thing.
2: Doppelgang this.
0: No, I'm looking right at it now.
2: Huh?
0: It's a good, strong, unique.
1: Uh-huh. Yeah.
0: But it is a Christian face. You got a strong
2: I've
0: Christian
2: got Catholic
0: face.
2: Eyes,
0: that's what
2: sure.
0: it is. Well, yeah, I've had a lot of. So I found a bunch of doppelgangers.
1: Yeah,
0: and some of those doppelgangers were pretty clearly on some adult websites.
1: Did like, you watch said videos? Of your doppelganger.
0: You had to pay the $50
1: for it. Oh, okay.
0: And,
1: right.
0: Which I, of course, I didn't do that. So, anyway, interesting nonetheless.
1: Were your doppelgangers better or worse looking than you?
0: It was a range.
1: Some
0: of them were like, that's me, but.
1: Because it's
0: little...
1: like, you can, it's like character creation. You can see like the slider and it's
0: exactly.
1: like, how, where did you, yeah, where did you land
0: down.
1: On looks?
0: Exactly. Yeah. It was, have you seen the thing of like, there are sites that will rate your looks now.
1: Mm.
0: I reckon that's awful.
2: Oh,
0: that's a
2: yeah.
0: shocker. I don't want to know. Some
2: yeah.
0: algorithm will have a look. Let's steer away from the AI. We keep going back to
1: well,
0: the AI.
1: Well, I feel like, do you ever have the thing where it's like, oh my God, you look like just like this guy I know. And then they show you like the most mid-looking guy.
2: Yeah,
1: like,
2: you know what I get?
1: Yeah, cheers.
2: You look just like Sid the Sloth from Ice Age. You want to know how that makes me feel?
0: You know what? You're a good-looking guy.
2: Oh,
0: but I can see it. I really can. There's something in it.
2: Yeah, like, I think it's those droopy eyes. One time I met this random person at an art event and he was like, dude, are you stoned? I'm like, no, my eyes are just like that. And now I feel not very good.
0: I get, the guy Simon from The Inbetweeners.
1: Oh, I see that a little bit.
0: Yeah. Sorry, there are less flattering comparisons.
1: It's sort of the hair as well. Rupert has sort of like a spiky hair a little bit, which is...
0: Yeah, I can definitely... Nice. There's something in it. The other day I was at the shops. Mm. And this is the most flattering one I've got.
2: Really?
0: And the way that it unfolded was sort of strange. She was like a woman probably in her 40s.
2: Yeah.
0: And she was like, you look like that guy, that famous guy. And I thought this is going to be someone sort of obscure because she can't remember the guy's name. She's like, you know that singer? He's around.
1: Justin Bieber.
0: Yeah.
2: Really?
1: Really?
0: And I was like, firstly, I don't look like Justin Bieber. That is seriously flattering.
2: Wait.
0: But secondly, like, it's Justin Bieber. I can't believe it took her that long to come.
1: Yeah.
0: He's in the zeitgeist whether you want him to be or not.
2: You kind of do look a little bit Bieber-esque.
0: Yeah, but not. Huh. I took the compliment. Justin Bieber's a good-looking guy. I'm a few rungs down from Justin Bieber. I'll get some surgeries. I want to look more like him.
1: Yeah.
0: So,
1: What would you get?
0: I'd get the Bieber. Is there one
1: Bieber, please?
0: I just give it Bieberfy my face. That's what I want.
2: Get the 2013 Bieber haircut, maybe.
0: Yeah.
1: Did you ever have that like when we were in high school? No.
0: No. Oh, maybe.
2: Really?
0: No.
2: We all had it in year six.
0: I think I had it in about year six.
1: Year six. Yeah.
2: When's that coming back? I think it might be time.
1: I think it's time.
0: What do they say? It's about 20 years, 25 years.
2: I'm getting a haircut this week, so maybe I'll just say,
0: you're at the length.
1: Take me back.
0: Definitely, I reckon you should frost it. I reckon I could see with some bleach.
2: Frost the tips?
0: Or just bleach the whole thing.
2: It's not good for hair health, Rupert.
0: They've got interventions for that now.
2: You're looking at the healthiest hair in the game.
0: You do look like you've got very healthy, glossy hair.
2: Yeah, it's the one thing I've got going for me. I can't sacrifice that.
0: But imagine where you could be. Imagine you with blonde hair.
2: As you said, I already have a Christian face. We can't go that far.
0: You're listening to Breakfast on 2SER 107.3 with me, Rupert, Sammy and Christo. This next track is Cellular Spa by Amamelia. We'll be back shortly.
3: I'm Eva.
4: I'm Izzy.
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3: And we're Lady Lazarus. And you're listening to
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0: That track was Cellular Spa by Amamelia. Before that, well, you know, I did announce it, but I'll announce it again because I like the name so much. It was The Sugar by Sweats and Clank. It's my favorite
1: you don't
0: artist.
1: Have to say it like that.
0: Sweats and Clank.
2: Sweats and Clank.
0: Nah, you need some force behind Sweats and Clank. So we thought that we would come back and have a conversation. 0468.
1: That's how Breakfast Radio works. Yeah. A song and then you come back and have a conversation. So,
0: I don't know. I think there's an idea in that. I think there's something.
3: We thought we'd follow the pattern of doing that. Yeah.
0: Yeah. Well, I was thinking we maybe engage the audience.
3: Whoa.
0: Because we've got the text line.
3: Yeah, we've got the text line. We've unlocked it.
0: It was it was actually pretty easy. There was a manual right there. Christo.
3: Well, Rupert had already opened.
0: I'd opened it, but I hadn't gotten so far as reading it.
1: Christo dug into the settings, which brings us to what we wanted to talk about. Mm. Christo is weirdly good at settings, whereas most people find settings to be, you know, the bane of your
3: existence. Well, we wanted to say that. Yeah. We were thinking, like, what's something that you're good at that most people, like, are, like, not great at? And for me, it's settings. And please text in with what you're good at that other people are.
0: 0468 441073. What are you good at that the average person is not very good at? And
1: what have
0: you
1: just always
0: at?
1: Found easy that other people find difficult?
0: And what do you find difficult? In the inverse, what do you find difficult that a lot of people seem to find very easy?
3: Yeah. But yeah, for me, it's setting. I don't know. I feel like I can just go into a settings and just like find the setting that needs to be changed
1: and
3: or altered.
1: It doesn't matter what the thing is. Yeah. Like whenever I have a settings-based problem, like I can't, for instance, I wanted my phone to ring only for certain people and no one else. Mm. And I couldn't for the life of me figure out how to do it. Gave it to Christo, figured it out in 5 minutes. Now I can't change it. Mm. And I've tried to change it multiple times because I want to add more people to my phone ring, but I can't do it.
0: How on earth did you figure out how? Because that is so. Did you look it up or you? Really
3: I like a lot of it is just looking it up. I mean, let's be honest. The king of setting reveal.
2: A lot of people can't.
3: A lot of people, A lot of people like, oh, I can't find it on first try. I think it's more of just like a willpower thing because settings can really wear people down because it's just so boring.
0: I hate
1: settings.
0: Something
1: so degrading about digging through settings.
3: Yeah, it's like you're digging through the trash
2: like
3: to try.
2: Pig. Yeah, going through a trough of slop to find an apple.
3: But I'm like a truffle pig. I can like going through the dirt and then I find that truffle, the setting that you need.
0: Maybe it's like, you know how they say that obviously when people learn a language when they're a kid and their brain's still really plastic, they grow up with an intuitive sense of the language. Maybe your parents had you on the settings.
1: They're
0: where
1: like,
0: you were two.
1: This makes sense because Christo was a gamer, big gamer as a young kid.
0: Yeah, that could be it.
3: Yeah,
0: that could be
3: digging
0: it.
3: Through the settings.
1: Yeah, your neuroplasticity was all used on
3: maybe
1: settings of Civilization 4.
3: Yeah. What was all your neuroplasticity used up on?
0: My neuro. my thing would be. There's a lot that I'm bad at that the general population is good at. So we'll get back to that after the next song. But my thing that I'm good at is that I've got a pretty dysfunctional kind of life memory. Mm. I'm bad at remembering where things are. It's just general sense of disorganization.
1: Working memory.
0: Yeah, is that what they call it?
1: That's what they call it.
0: Right,
3: Remembering to invite us on to Breakfast Radio.
0: That's
3: until
0: right.
3: The night
0: until
3: 9 p.m.
0: That's right. But that's because I'm preoccupied with more important things. Like, and this is true. I'm not just everything that's happened in my life. I remember most of it and I've got memories from when I was one all of my memories, I know exactly what year it happened in my life and anything that happens, any movie I've seen, I retain the year. I don't know why.
1: What year did Shrek come out?
0: Shrek came out in 2001.
3: And what year did you watch it?
0: I watched it in 2003.
3: Wow.
0: I was in,
1: And do you remember when you first learned to ride a bike?
0: Yeah, I first learned to ride a bike in 2003.
1: Oh, 2003, big year.
0: I was four. It was my first year of preschool.
1: Did Shrek teach you to ride a bike?
0: Shrek did teach me to ride a bike.
1: Interesting.
0: Yeah.
3: When did you watch the first Iron Man?
0: I've never seen Iron Man.
3: Huh.
0: I've never seen it.
3: When did you watch?
0: But I believe it came out in 2008. I've never seen it.
3: So you remember when it was released?
0: That could be wrong, but I'm pretty sure it came out in 2008.
3: So you remember when movies were released and when you
0: watched
3: them?
0: Yeah, and that's not just for, like, they can have come out not in my life, too. I just remember what year the movie came out.
1: Can everyone fact check Rupert and send and text in?
3: Yeah, please.
0: 0468 441073.
3: That is really impressive. What about like The Big Lebowski?
0: I haven't seen it.
3: Oh my God, what have you seen? Name another movie, Sammy. Pulp Fiction.
0: 1994.
3: And when did you watch it?
1: That was quick.
0: I watched it in 2017.
1: Wow. Okay.
3: Damn,
1: okay.
0: And that was in year 12.
1: Where is your phone right now?
0: My phone's right here.
1: Oh, okay. So your working memory's getting better.
0: My phone's right there. It was in my hand. Yeah. I remember where my hand is typically. Okay. I'm not that bad. Okay.
1: Where's your passport?
0: I don't know.
1: Yeah, exactly.
0: I don't know.
1: Prove my point.
0: But why would I know that? My brain's crammed with important stuff. Yeah. I can't.
3: Movie dates. Is so, it just movies? Or
0: some
3: is it...
0: other things too, but less reliably. Every movie I've seen, I remember it. Wow. But the I don't know why. I'm interested in years. I don't know why. I spend a lot of time thinking about, like, I like to think, like, oh, like, if such and such was 18 years old in 1999, my equivalent of their 1999 is 2017. I find that interesting. I'm like, what the stage in my life?
3: Yeah.
0: I don't know why. It's just a thing that I find it kind of interesting. Yeah. I'm not sure what
3: you can
0: it is.
3: Get into a rabbit hole with that, though, of comparing yourself to others. And then it's like, oh, okay. So, like, Nolan was 25 when he did his first feature film. Okay, yeah. So I'm 26 now.
1: The lead singer of the Cranberries wrote "Linger" when she was 18. Let that sink in.
0: Actually
1: 18.
0: True.
1: It was about her first kiss, and that's got to be one of the best songs of all time.
0: That is an incredible song.
3: Yeah. That'd be a hindrance for you as well, because it's like, oh god, how to make "Linger" again?
1: Yeah, imagine getting your best stuff written down. When you were 18.
0: And it's such a nice song.
1: So good.
0: We should play it.
1: Let's play it.
0: Yeah, we'll play it after the next song. Sammy, you haven't given your... We'll play another song. We'll come back to this conversation. Mm-hmm. Sammy is a man of talents as well. And deficiencies, as we'll find out.
1: Many,
0: this is a conversation about both. He's got an interesting one, so we'll hear about that. This track is Oasis by Antti Baalas off their album Hourglass. 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Stay tuned.

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Yeah.

0: That track was Quasimodo by Bunchy's Big Score off their album Wanda's Bicycle. 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
1: Full name.
0: And
2: do you know my last name?
0: Sam Crawford Smith.
2: Yeah, very well. Yeah, yeah. And you know the song that that wasn't was the song that we said we would play, which was Linger by the Cranberries. And why didn't we play it? Because Rupert forgot, which is an example, again, of what we were talking about before, which is, what do we find difficult that other people find easy? What do we find easy that other people find difficult?
1: And Rupert, yeah.
0: Well,
1: oh, sorry, say the text.
0: My working memory conked out. I forgot that you were speaking and I interrupted you. So too preoccupied with the years that Shrek came out. I apologize for that. So go on, please.
1: Well, I was saying, yeah. You know, you have a great memory for movies you've watched, what year you've watched them in, what year they came out.
0: And you know, the thing is, I don't really like movies.
1: Really?
2: What?
0: Not really.
2: I've never heard anyone say that.
0: I don't hate them. I'm just like, I'd much rather... just if someone's like, let's put on a movie and we're what? Hanging out in the living room, I'd rather just keep chatting.
2: Really? Yeah, but like, what about? Oh, really?
1: What about on your own?
0: I do like a movie.
1: Do you ever watch them on your own?
2: That'd be sad.
0: Not really. No. I don't. It's not that I'm opposed. I do love some movies. I'm just not a big movie guy. I'd rather do most other things.
2: I think movies are the best form of art because they just wrap it all forms of art into one.
0: What's your favorite?
2: Movies.
0: Favorite movie.
2: Form of art or movie?
0: Favorite.
2: Hard to say.
0: Well, what's your favorite form of movie?
2: Recently
0: claymation.
2: Died.
0: Is that what do we got?
2: He never did a claymation, but you know, Hunt for the Wilder People.
0: Oh yeah, that is a good film.
2: That's a great film, and that's one of my favorite types of films, which is a sad comedy.
1: Mm. They make you laugh, and then they punch you in the gut
2: because life's sad, but it's also funny.
1: Yeah,
2: and it's often the funniest when.

0: it's sad.
1: That's true. Yeah.
2: So you've never, have you ever gone to a solo movie, Rupert, like at the cinema?
1: I have. The most, I went and watched Barbie by myself.
2: Oh, really?
1: Yeah, I was like, I feel like watching, I was in Europe and I was just feeling antisocial.
2: That's cool.
1: And I just thought I'll go watch.
2: Was it dubbed or was it subtitled?
1: Subtitled. Oh, it was okay. In Austria. Oh, so that was kind of cool.
2: Yeah.
1: I got the Austrian, so I don't speak German. I did it for 3 years, didn't take in very much of it, but it was cool to sit there thinking, you know. Thinking that I'm understanding bits of the subtitles. That was anyway, Sammy, we were going to talk about, you're the one person who hasn't given us your talent. It's map related. What is it? What is the thing that you're good at that other people aren't so good at?
3: If you give me a blank map or globe of the world with no borders or demarcations, I can still point out where the countries are.
2: Can you do the thing I was doing a quiz the other day, and it's it asked about, like, there are five countries bordering this country. What are they? Like, do you reckon you can do that?
3: Yeah.
2: All right.
3: Well, not always, but pretty well.
2: Do you want to give it a crack?
3: Yeah. Don't give me a crazy hard one.
2: No, okay. What are the countries bordering the country of Chad?
3: You gave me a crazy hard one.
2: Oh, okay.
3: Okay.
1: That's pretty hard.
2: That's hard, but give it a go.
3: Chad's a difficult one.
2: Chad's got a lot as well.
3: Wow. Okay.
1: Why don't we start in Europe and then we can...
3: Well, let's give it a go. Mali? Is Mali one? Okay.
1: Have you been to Africa?
3: Yeah,
1: is it easier if you've been there? Oh, you've been there. Okay.
3: Yeah, it's easier but I haven't been to Chad.
2: Okay, let's start with Europe. Okay, let's go Hungary.
3: Okay, Hungary is bordered by Austria, Czechia.
2: Bang.
3: Oh,
2: dude, this is not your skill.
3: This is not your skill. Let me finish. Austria.
1: I believe you. I do believe you.
3: Austria. Serbia.
2: Yeah.
3: Croatia.
2: Yep.
3: Slovenia?
2: Bam.
3: Yeah, bam.
2: The other Slav.
1: I wouldn't know any.
3: Slovakia.
2: Yeah. Yeah, mate.
1: Let's give you one more.
2: Ukraine and Romania. So, who's keen to see the Odyssey in IMAX?
3: That I could point to it on the map. That's not the skill that I said I had. You put that skill in my mouth. Don't put skills in my mouth.
1: Well, yeah, this is the problem with radio. There's no map visual. There should be a corresponding map that people can...
2: There's always a map on your little radio screen.
1: Exactly. Have you ever seen... I was looking at this video, the very first video game, home video game. Said like the Atari arcade games, like Pong in the big arcade machine.
2: Yeah.
1: And then I think in 1977, because I remember...
2: Good.
1: And I don't... It's Magnavox Odyssey came out. Whoa. It was the very first home console.
2: That feels early for a home console.
1: Yeah, well, it was the first one. Very first one. Yeah, and it had like a Pong equivalent on a TV. But what you had to do was they had these overlays.
2: Yeah.
1: Like plastic overlays with like different little graphics.
2: On
1: like
2: the
1: a
2: screen.
1: Plastic thing, and you'd have to paste it onto your screen for different games. Anyway, that's what I'm saying we should have for radio. There should be a map that accompanies the radio at all time. So that we can do these sorts of map-related games.
2: We might have to go for a song, but like,
1: and I feel like this is not. I believe you. You didn't come in with that skill.
3: Don't believe me anymore.
2: Maybe we'll test you off air.
3: I think I need to see. Forget it.
2: Maybe we'll just see the map and then I can
1: when
2: name
1: the map's
2: the countries.
1: There. I can see that.
3: Yeah. Anyway,
1: I can read. I have this thing of the map. If there's letters, I can see how that corresponds.
3: I can see the letters. I can tell you what country that is.
2: I could do this thing where I see these little symbols on a map and then I can sound it out and everyone knows what I'm talking about.
1: Okay, we were talking about Linger by the Cranberries because we were talking about things that people have done. I've not written any songs of the quality of Linger.
2: Especially when you were 18.
1: No, when I was 18, I don't know what I was doing.
2: You were doing burning the American flag for war.
1: Yeah, that's what I was doing. And that is, it's a different genre, but it's artistically nowhere near the standard of Linger. I think it's better.
3: Yeah,
1: I think it's better.
3: It's way better.
1: Did she get banned from the United States because of the level of...
2: sketch comedy that you
1: I don't think
3: biting
1: so.
3: Biting satire?
1: Yeah, exactly. So here's Linger by the Cranberries. We'll be back shortly with, we were going to talk about comedy, different, because these two are comedians. So we can get into the weeds about what makes things funny, you know, the different formats, the different pressures that come with different things, dopamine
3: People
1: on social
3: don't like
1: media.
3: Like getting into those weeds. You want to ignore the weeds and just laugh.
1: All right, we can do that. You guys can do a thing. You can. Why don't you do a little performance?
3: Yeah, let's do that. Okay.
1: Would you prefer that?

0: Black is that little space we find in the dark each night without a light, in the bend of dark arms, safe from trauma, grief, and strife. Black is the color of real jungle fever in Belize, Tanzania, or Papua New Guinea. Sweaty black bodies swinging wildly, uninhibited, unashamed, unabashedly free. Black is the color of the Atlantic floor, the complexion of the sky god directly north. It is a sunset horizon disappearing into Ontario Lake. Black is block party speakers blasting black bass beats over nodding nappy heads, carnival drums swirling black rhythms around hips, and barefoot souls stained deep in shades of red. Black is the color. Black is the color of love.
1: That track was Power by Danielle Ponder. Before that, it was Linger by the Cranberries. And before that, Beam It Back by Yellow the Sun. You are listening to Brekkie on 2SER 107.3 with me, Rupert Canning, Christo Hakalapari, and Sammy Crawford-Smith. And you know what? You're grating against me giving your last names, but...
2: But that's radio convention, right?
1: That's radio convention.
2: We're just not used to it. It's just me and Christo have really clunky names.
1: Mm. You got super long hyphenated last names.
2: Yeah, we should be Greens.
1: You know what I realized the other day? I went to Manly High School. And there are about four or five kids who went at the school. This is sort of a weird coincidence because it's on the Northern Beaches, but four or five kids who lived on Scotland Island. You know Scotland Island,
2: yeah.
1: Far north?
2: It's in Pittwater.
1: That's a weird number of kids from one school that's sort of far away from Scotland Island to be going there. Every single one of them had a hyphenated last name. They are the only kids in the grade with hyphenated last names.
3: Wow. Interesting.
1: That's kind of... So you grew up, either you're on Scotland Island at any point in the...
2: No,
1: I think you got good strong names.
2: But Rupert,
1: you want to have a good, yeah. It goes, it works.
2: What we just realized while we were off air is that we haven't done any of the things we're supposed to do. The
1: that's
2: obligations.
1: That's right. So whether we got too
2: service.
1: Carried away,
3: we got responsibilities.
2: So we haven't talked about the weather. We haven't told you the traffic, and we certainly have. We forgot to play the news bulletin.
3: Mm.
2: So we're going to just run through all of that right now using the power of the internet.
3: All right,
1: let's do it. What do we
3: have? So, weather. All right, guys. It's 9 degrees right now.
1: That's cold. Should we stop and comment on that?
3: Cold.
1: That's
3: guys.
1: Cold.
2: No, we got to get all the information out.
3: We can't linger.
2: We can't get caught in getting
3: like
2: caught
3: the song. It's going to be a high of 20 today, partly cloudy. It's going to feel like pretty similar to that.
1: I do want to stop on that, though.
3: Okay.
1: What do you mean it feels like a different... It feels like what it is, because
2: No one knows. Just
3: wind.
2: Look at the feels like, and that's the real temperature.
3: It's wind, right?
1: Is that what it is?
3: It's wind.
1: But what if I'm like...
2: If it feels like it's a temperature because of the wind, that means the wind's made at that temperature. Why can't a thermometer feel the wind?
1: They
2: have a separate thermometer that can feel the wind.
3: Yeah,
1: I want to know, but also, you introduced this variability.
3: Mm.
1: It's a whole world of chaos you've opened yourself up to. Mm. Because if I've just got out of the ocean, it's going to feel like -3. They don't put that in the news. They don't put that there.
3: Well, you know,
1: they're not accounting for that.
3: Science experiment they did where you put one hand under in cold water, one hand in hot water, and you put them both in just room temp water, and one feels hot, one feels cold. So it's like... What's going
2: on? So let's not put feelings into the
3: world's like.
1: Yeah. Let's keep it unemotional.
3: Yeah, we want objective.
2: Facts don't care about your feelings.
3: And then traffic, I'll just run through this. Auburn M4 motorway approaching James Bruce Drive. Crash, two cars, heavy traffic conditions. So watch out, Maryland's M4 motorway above Burnett Street breakdown. Semi-trailer, big one.
2: Okay, I'm bored. They can just Google it, I guess?
3: They're driving. They can't Google it.
2: Oh, sorry. But Google Maps would have shown you the traffic anyway.
3: Correct.
2: So that's probably fine.
3: Correct.
2: Do you want to know the news?
1: Let's hear the news.
2: So, sit down. Barnaby Joyce went on ABC's flagship current affairs show and barked at a dog.
3: Yelled at his dog.
2: Yeah.
3: He said, sit down!
2: We watched the clip. He's just talking. Sit down! Sorry, that's a dog.
1: As if that, you know, that's going to... Mm. I feel like when it's like... Someone's treating an animal poorly. When you find that someone's treating an animal poorly off of a live interview, that's bad enough.
3: Mm.
1: But how can you be so out of it as to think this is cool for an interview? And I'm going to redeem myself by letting people know it was just a dog. You know what I mean?
2: It's crazy because there's some famous dictators in history that were famously nice to their dog.
3: Mm.
1: Yeah.
3: That's true.
2: How bad were they as people? And then we don't cast aspersions on the radio.
3: We cannot do that.
2: Like a crazy cat.
3: We've got a new UK PM, Andy.
2: Yep. So, Andy Burnham.
3: Andy Burnham.
1: Is that right?
2: Yeah. He's a northerner, the king of the north.
3: Seventh.
2: He's from Manchester.
3: in 10 years or something.
2: Yeah, they're getting 3 PMs, aren't they?
3: Yeah.
1: When did that change? When did that flip over?
3: Oh, yeah, Rupert stopped looking at the news. So this
2: did you?
3: Yeah.
2: Ever?
1: Yeah, I decided the news is...
2: not for you.
1: It's bad for... Well, I was a news addict. I used to work at a news station, so I was I was taking in a lot of news. But I decided that... look, I'm a curious person. I like to know what's going on. But
3: you
1: I thought...
3: a curious beast inside of you.
2: Jinx.
1: I don't know what that's about. Well, we can dig
2: talk about it off air.
1: We'll talk about it off air. But I just thought, you know what?
2: No one
1: at some point, I decided getting a curated feed of basically all of the worst things to have happened overnight from around the world is not good for my mental health. So I'm taking a break.
2: What do you say to the people who say it's kind of your obligation to know what's going on in the world?
1: I think that if you vote the right way, or if you vote the way that feels appropriate to you, if you get informed before an election, and if you... look, I do still consume news. I do. It finds its way into your head.
3: Yeah, it always finds life.
1: It's really the social media relationship with it, where it's just constant. And it's
2: that's my new thing, is being intentional with my news consumption. Instead of just getting it randomly on my feed, although I still do, when I get in the car in the morning and I go, you know what? I'm going to listen to the news now. And I turn on the radio and I prepare myself for the horrors that are going to get thrown at me.
1: Yeah.
2: But I don't want to get it just randomly throughout the day when I don't expect it, because that's when it blindsides you.
1: When you've got your little news moment and you're prepared for it. Mm. But I don't know. I think a lot of people consume news as... everyone's a bit curious. News scratches that itch.
3: Some people are addicted to news.
1: Yeah, for sure. And I reckon history is the way to... If you just listen to history, probably read some history, it scratches
2: old
1: that...
2: Old news.
1: The morbid curiosity is there, but you don't have to think that's actively happening.
2: True.
1: And it's terrible and depressing.
2: It does feel the same way in your brain, like the satisfaction of hearing the news from hearing old news and history.
1: Exactly.
3: Because you're just like, oh, wow, this happened. This is real. But it doesn't affect me that much, but it's still interesting.
1: In like a butterfly effect way.
3: I guess it would.
2: It's created the world that we're now in.
1: For better or worse. To be honest, we're approaching the end of the show. We should probably sign off. Guys, thanks so much for coming on. I hope you've enjoyed listening. We've had a great time.
2: Yeah.
1: Sorry about the various tech failures that plagued the show. I would like to think did not bring down...
3: the energy in the room.
1: Yeah, the energy
3: electric
1: was always
3: energy.
1: Here. The energy that we lacked in, you know, opening the text line.
2: Should we go out with a crazy song? What's the craziest
3: Crazy Train, Ozzy Osbourne?
2: Yeah, is that too crazy for people's mornings?
1: I feel like it will
2: get people amped
3: up. No, I think it will right before work. It's 8:57. Just
2: that's
3: Crazy
2: like the
3: Train.
2: Perfect time,
3: work
2: right
3: starts.
2: Before the news, Crazy Train into the news.
1: Sammy, I'd love to, but I... I'm not the music guy.
2: Should we just play Linger again?
1: I track Lachlan Holland, the music man at 2SER's great taste, and it's better than mine.
2: Okay. Well, everyone turn off 2SER and get Crazy Train up on Ozzy Osbourne on your iPod or other such device and listen to that. Get yourself amped up for work.
1: Thank you so much for tuning in.
2: We won't
1: be back next week because this has just been a filling shift. But hey, we could be back around on the brekkie at some point
3: one
1: in the future.
3: It's been a pleasure. Have a great morning.
1: Here's Octatillo by Ghost Funk Orchestra. Stay tuned for the daily. It's gonna be radical. It's gonna be just like this, but better.
3: It's gonna be a crazy train. And he is Crazy Train by Ozzy Osbourne.
1: Bye for now.
2: No, we can't do that.

0: Good morning. You're listening to the Tuesday Daily, and this voice you're hearing, it's the voice of producer Finn. While Campbell is still away in Vietnam, I've been here in his place, but it's been quite an odyssey for me from the last time I was here. It may have been a week ago, but much has happened, especially in the 74 hours following last week's show. But how are you? Hopefully feeling fresh as a fruit. I'm joined here by producer Patty as well. How are you, Patty?
1: I'm doing good. I'm feeling good.
0: Oh, it's so wonderful to hear your voice on air again.
1: It's been a while, hasn't it?
0: Yeah. Mm-hmm. What just happened then? There was music playing before our show after the news.
1: We had to swap studios.
0: We had something to occur. We figured it out. We're here now.
1: Easy problem solving, quite frankly.
0: Yeah, so let's get back onto the regular schedule. What happens now? What do we normally talk about, you know?
1: We talk about today's National Day.
0: What's the National Day?
1: What is it?
0: Oh, yeah, I know I wrote this.
1: Yeah.
0: It's National Belgium Day.
1: Mm-hmm,
0: so
1: like
0: it is... Sure, maybe. It's the day when Belgium became a sovereign nation.
1: So not chocolate.
0: No. So damn. I'm going to become a history teacher very quickly and just tell you that in 1830, the people wanted national independence and began drafting a constitution, deciding to become a constitutional and popular monarchy. They were in search of a monarch, as one does, deciding on Prince Leopold of... I don't know how to pronounce this part, but it's a Prince Leopold. So I'm not going to butcher the pronunciation.
1: Mm-hmm.
0: He's a German aristocrat, popular in the United Kingdom. Arrived in Brussels in early July 1831. And on today, nearly 200 years ago, he swore allegiance to the Constitution and became Belgium's first monarch. So July 21st of 1831 marks the start of the modern Kingdom of Belgium.
1: All I heard from that was that it's not about chocolate.
0: It isn't, but you know, today is in Belgium about, you know, they'll have concerts, parades, fireworks, and I'm jealous because I haven't been to a parade since 2015.
1: Shout out to those who live in Belgium. Shout out.
0: I'd actually kind of like to figure out what the time is there, if it is actually the
1: in
0: day
1: Belgium.
0: Or not.
1: In Belgium? Let's see what time it is in Belgium.
0: Patty's
1: going to
0: pull up on the computer quickly.
1: The time in Belgium is 1:10 a.m.
0: Okay, so it is officially National Belgium Day there.
1: Happy Belgium Day to all the Belgiums out there. That doesn't sound right.
0: Is that what the Belgiums?
1: I said.
0: Is that what they'd be called? I mean, that kind of does roll off the tongue pretty well.
1: It's Belgians.
0: Okay, Belgians. It is Belgians.
1: I thought it was, yeah, it's Belgians.
0: Well, what do we got, Patty? We got...
1: We have so much planned for today.
0: Totally. Mm-hmm. We got a text line question, then we got a future album, we got talking about, I forget the name of it, I think it's like... Blue Blob turned one.
1: Blue Blob.
0: We got some Australian quadrip. I can't say the word. Can you say the word?
1: Quadrip? Wait, what?
0: Quadriplets.
1: Oh, quadriplets.
0: We got there.
1: Yes.
0: And we got traffic and weather for the week up next. But in the meantime, we got Frankenstein Gets Free Membership by Bone Twister.
1: Ooh.
0: That's a cool name. 2SCR. 11 past 9.

0: That was LinkedIn B by Keely Law. You are on Tuesday Daily. This is producer Finn and producer Patty here.
1: Hello, hello.
0: And now we got time for... Let's figure this out. We're in a different studio. We're a little haywire. It is time for the weather.
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0: What can you tell us about the weather, Patty?
1: So today, chance of morning fog, mostly a sunny afternoon, 20 in the city, 21 in the west. Then tomorrow, same thing actually, chance of morning fog, mostly sunny afternoon with 21 in the city and 22 in the west. Then for mainly the rest of the week, so Thursday, Friday, we have mostly sunny. Getting colder in the city for 18 degrees. And then in Saturday, it's patches of morning frost. And then Sunday, we have mostly sunny with a slight chance of a shower, reaching out from 18 in the city and 18 in the west. Double, double.
0: I feel cold.
1: I do feel cold.
0: Did you feel the cold this morning?
1: I did. It is 20 to 21, but it doesn't feel like it.
0: It doesn't. I looked at my phone while I was on the train here, and it said 7. I don't think I've been in the single digits.
1: Yeah, it was like, so cold this morning. I could barely get out of bed. It was, oh my goodness.
0: Now, do you want to hear about the traffic?
1: Oh, yes, please.
3: 2SER traffic.
0: All right, well, on Mascot General Holmes Drive at the airport tunnel, we got a hazard pothole. At Auburn M4 motorway approaching James Ross Drive, we got a crash, 2 vehicles, heavy traffic conditions. Maryland M4 motorway above Burnett Street, breakdown semi-trailer. And Beecroft M11 motorway north Connex Tunnel, breakdown truck, 1 of 2 south by lanes closed. And up next, you know... What do we got? You know what we got, Patty?
1: We got our text line question coming up.
0: You're saying that with much insanity, but you are correct.
1: Mm-hmm.
0: After City Goes by Derry's Mom, you're right, text line question. 2SER.

Hi, this is Eleanor from the Friday Daily. I've loved 2SER since the mid-80s. The music was great and my friends volunteered. What's kept me listening all these years is the diversity, with shows you just won't hear anywhere else. And after volunteering for the past 4.5 years, 2SER has become more than just a station to me. It's a community I'm truly a part of.

0: Dressed in Metal by Baby Rose. I love listening to Baby Rose Patty because I discovered her from as anywhere I would discover a movie. She had some movie in you know, The Materialist last year with Dakota Johnson, Pedro Pascal, Chris Evans.
1: I love the way you pronounce Pedro Pascal.
0: I love that just way to pronounce it. That is the way to pronounce it, is it not?
1: It is, and I'm very proud of you for it.
0: I feel like if you pronounce it any other way, it would be a lie.
1: Yes, exactly.
0: You know where I'm going.
1: I know where you're going.
0: Yeah, so speaking of lies, we've got a text line question. What is the text line question?
1: Smooth. I really like that. Good job, Ben. That was really smooth.
0: What? Don't compliment me on the air.
1: He's turning red.
0: I am. So what is the text line question? I'm going to hand it to you.
1: Mm-hmm. What's a lie that your parents told you growing up as a kid?
0: Well, I think that there's an obvious one, but mm-hmm. I'm not gonna say it just in case there's any children listening.
1: Mm-hmm, mm-hmm. My main one was my parents told me that like cracking my knuckles would cause arthritis.
0: Oh,
1: so that's
0: do we? I love cracking my knuckles.
1: Ready,
0: do you?
1: Everyone listening, ready? One, we're so sorry. Two, three.
0: Oh, I can't. Oh, I got that.
1: Can you hear it?
0: I think.
1: Can you even hear my threat and my
0: I can hear it. I can hear it. I have my headphones on and I'm listening loud and clear and
1: you
0: I'm a little concerned.
1: Just pretend you're listening to it. But what's it called? That popping sound is actually just nitrogen gas bubbles bursting in our synovial joint fluid. While studies show habitual cracking is harmless regarding arthritis, it may slightly reduce grip strength and cause temporary hand swelling.
0: Oh. I feel like I have like a pretty okay grip.
1: I feel like my hands are good.
0: Yeah.
1: Do you
0: think maybe this is also a lie? So we're just continuously lying to everyone right now.
1: Exactly. And another lie, my parents told me that milk would make me grow taller.
0: Well,
1: milk does not.
0: I don't know. I feel like I feel like in our comparison of our heights, I believe your parents are telling the truth because I love milk.
1: See, I drank milk all the time as a kid. Now I'm lactose intolerant and I'm still under 5 feet. So
0: you feel betrayed?
1: I do.
0: Well, I feel nervous about this conversation now. It's very very awkward being 6 foot to your how many feet?
1: 4'11".
0: Yeah. So I'm gonna quickly get out of here and say, what's a lie your parents told you growing up as a kid? Text it in at 0468441073. Up next, the feature album. And we're going to play a little song from that album right now. It's Cloud of Echoes by Space Moth.

0: Cloud of Echoes by Space Moth. It is 29 minutes to 10. You're listening to Producer Finn on TwistCR while Campbell is away. I am here to... I don't like that rhyme, Patty. Producer Patty is also
1: hello,
0: here.
1: Hello.
0: And, well, we're going to talk about the feature album now, Inward Eye by Space Moth.
1: Ooh.
0: It's a solo project of Californian experimental pop musician and record producer and engineer Miriam Kudos.
1: Ooh.
0: Inward Eye is a fantastic no filler collection of cosmic psychedelic pop underpinned by pulsing synthesized rhythms, undulating vocals and spacious melodies. For fans of groups like Stereolab, this is her second studio album, her first album, No Past, No Future, was a feature album on 2SER in 2022. And Miriam Kudos was the special guest last Thursday on 2SER's Static program. The full interview is available at 2SER.com. And there is a vinyl to give away at to 2SER subscribers. Enter the draw by emailing win@2SER.com with Space Moth in the title. What do we got up next, Patty?
1: Next, we have so much stuff. One of them being quadruplets.
0: Quadruplets?
1: Question mark? I don't really know much about this.
0: I know much. So before we get to that, we'll have Promises to Keep by Ella Thompson. 2SER, producer Patty, producer Finn.

0: Be water, my friend, Gabriel Posso. You're listening to 2SER. This is producer Finn and producer Patty.
1: Hello, hello.
0: On the Tuesday Daily while Campbell is away in Vietnam. And we have quickly... What do we got? We got...
1: We've taken over.
0: Yeah, we've taken over. Mm-hmm. And we got any more lies you got coming to your head about mm-hmm. things your parents told you as a kid?
1: Really? Oh, I don't want to say the obvious one.
0: Okay, then we're not going to say the obvious one. Instead, someone can say the obvious one
1: obvious
0: by texting
1: one.
0: In 0468441073.
1: It rhymes with Hantus.
0: Is that even a real word?
1: Nope. It rhymes with Hantus.
0: Okay, well, before you spoil it, I'm going to talk about quadruplets. So, did you know that an Australian woman has given birth to quadruplets recently in Brisbane?
1: How many is that?
0: That's Patty.
1: How many is it for the audience?
0: That's four.
1: Not for me. For the audience.
0: For the audience.
1: For you, lovely listener.
0: For you, if you don't know, and by you, I mean Patty, quadruplets is four.
1: Quadruplet is four. Wait, four?
0: Yes, four.
1: Ouch.
0: What do you...
1: Ouch.
0: Do we need to like... Okay, so... I don't really think there's a term for a one. Twins is two. Triplets is three. Quadruplets is four.
1: Is there five?
0: Quintuplets.
1: Ouch.
0: Sextuplets.
1: Ouch.
0: I forget what seven would be. Septuplets. And then
1: quadruple,
0: octuplets.
1: Ouch.
0: Nonotuplets.
1: Okay, this is getting
0: insane now. We're getting away.
1: That's crazy.
0: So the quadruplets names are Emily, Harriet, Alexa, and Catherine.
1: Oh, so they're all girls.
0: Yes, it's all girls. They were delivered by cesarean at 28 weeks and 4 days gestation last week in Brisbane.
1: What's the mother's name again?
0: Mother's name is Genitar.
1: Shout out to Genitar, bro. And genuinely.
0: And her husband, Jornthom, they already had 4 kids.
1: Wait, so this is their 8th?
0: 5
1: kids?
0: To 8.
1: What?
0: Yeah.
1: Huh?
0: It seems to be one of, like, there wasn't any IVF or whatever. It was just, like, one egg that naturally just split into four, and they weren't planning it.
1: Oh, props to her, bro.
0: I don't think anyone really plans, like, twins, triplets, or...
1: quadruplets.
0: Or octuplets.
1: Or, I don't know, the next one.
0: I still don't know about the next one either. Yeah, but that occurred, and that's... very sweet. They seem to be all well and dandy.
1: That's good.
0: That's what it is the hospital. It's neonatal intensive care unit is said to be doing they said they're doing extremely well.
1: That's good.
0: I kind of butchered that pronunciation because, you know, I studied film. I didn't study
1: Dude.
0: Any science.
1: Uh-huh. He didn't study healthcare.
0: I did. maybe I'll go back. I graduated. I can go get
1: What? Time to go back.
0: I'll master it. Is that how it works? I don't know. All right. What? Why are you laughing at me?
1: Sorry.
0: You always laugh at me.
1: Sorry.
0: And then I get extremely nervous.
1: You're doing amazing. You are doing amazing.
0: You're doing amazing. But I guess, what do we got up next?
1: After this, we have Blue Blob.
0: Turns one.
1: Oh God,
0: I'm so excited to talk to you about that. But before we get to that, we got On My Way Home by Eddie Current, Suppression Ring. It is 18 minutes to 10 to a CR.

0: Dummy by Now Always Fades. This is 2SER, 10 minutes till 10. Fun. That's funny,
1: close
0: right,
1: enough.
0: Patty? Yep. Yeah. So I need to tell you about this blue blob that turns one. In South Australian city of Mount Gambier, a sculpture made it to its first birthday, which is kind of a strange thing for me to report right now, but...
1: Happy birthday!
0: Happy birthday. This sculpture, titled Cast in Blue, or Blue Blob as it's come to be called, was unveiled last July, with the project costing a total of $136,000.
1: Wow. Hello.
0: The sculpture's design, yeah, it aimed at paying homage to the region's ancient megafauna, and if you can't Google it right now, let me try and describe it as best as I can, will back it up by looking at the photo. So this is how I chose to describe it. An entirely blue bipedal anteater.
1: So for you, everyone.
0: So does that not work if they don't know what an anteater is?
1: What is a bipedal?
0: Oh, it's like two legs, like human. Like how a human has two legs. Quadrupedal is like a tiger.
1: You are a bipedal.
0: Yes, I... Why'd you say it like that?
1: You are a bipedal.
0: Yeah, and there's nothing wrong with this thing being bipedal either, but upon its reveal last year, it was kind of a divisive reveal to the local community, and a year later, they're celebrating, and there's, like, including a little kindy hat, like a little birthday hat that the kindy kids made.
1: Oh.
0: You see it? It's like, it's kind of big. It's not really little.
1: It's basically paint a picture. It looks like a party hat. Party hat with a bunch of like the kids like handprint painted on top of it.
0: Yeah,
1: that is so cute. Oh, happy birthday!
0: It is.
1: So cute, so cute.
0: Oh no, you're like vocal stimming right now.
1: Mm-hmm.
0: I love it though. Ashley Watlin, director of the Mount Gambier Riddle Art and Cultural Center, explained how this occurrence of the hat being on the head came about. While they said that they were approached us because their class had been making a hat, and the kindy asked if we would consider throwing a first birthday party for him, and we of course agreed because it's too adorable not to.
1: Oh, so cute. So cute.
0: Yeah, and the adjoining controversy has sparked some debates around the purpose and future of the public art in regional towns. Some have grown to like the work, some people will never like the work, and I think that's what good art does. Inspires people to have different opinions,
1: period.
0: Ms. Watsling said.
1: Mm-hmm.
0: People are allowed to hate it, that's okay, just remember that there are plenty of people who love it.
1: Exactly.
0: Yes. But Mount Gambier's local interim chair of District's Ratepayers Association, Frank Wilcox, that's a long title.
1: Damn.
0: He was personally opposed to both the design and cost of the sculpture. And
1: all right.
0: While he accepted that it was there to stay, he said it looked out of place.
1: Oh, okay.
0: A lot of money was spent putting something in there that appeared to give a lot of community angst about. He said, "Now we've got it, let's embrace it and let's use it to bring more visitors into the city." But it just looks wrong where it is. It looks lost.
1: Frank Wilcox, I got beef with you. Frank Wilcox,
0: you love the little blue thing?
1: I love the little blue thing. I think it's so cute.
0: Yes. Well, Rob Michalski was also not a fan of the expenditure on cast in blue.
1: I also have beef with this person.
0: He said, "I think they could have spent money more wisely. When I drive past it, I shake my head every time and think it's expensive." I kind of agree with him.
1: Okay. And it made a bunch of people happy.
0: Yeah, but it was over $100,000.
1: Okay, there's a bunch of rich people not doing anything with their money. Might as well contribute to the community.
0: You're right. This is getting out of hand. But you want to know about one of the people that made it? Jason Waterhouse. His company physically created Cast in Blue in collaboration with its designer, Hunter Studio. And they're no strangers to the initial backlash such installations sometimes receive, but he was taken aback by the criticism of Cast in Blue, given the sculpture's playful intent, going on to say, "I'm a little bit saddened by the negativity around the expenditure and the waste around this public artwork. I think what's not taken into account is how incredibly important it is for community to have a cultural and vibrant asset and activities for the greater public."
1: I agree with this, but it's like sad. It's like people want art, but they want it in a cheap value, like at a cheap cost.
0: Yeah.
1: Which doesn't pay artists properly.
0: there's so much to go in about like the efforts of art and stuff. Like you mm-hmm. have like movies are a work of art.
1: Exactly.
0: The Odyssey was $250 million budget in production.
1: Shout out Odyssey.
0: It's made that money back already. But
1: exactly.
0: Like, it's whole complicated to say it hasn't actually profited yet from it.
1: But people are happy, then that's all that matters, quite frankly.
0: Yeah. Ultimately, though, he said public art was about creating dialogue, both good and bad, and the response to this piece was fantastic because so many people started thinking about, well, what are our public spaces? How do we interact with them? And he said, I think the dialogue is always super important.
1: I agree.
0: I agree, too. Mm. And before we go to the news, we got Save D Musician by Black Truth Rhythm Band to SCR. Tuesday Daily.